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2: 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He is 6-for-6!
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1: We have you covered. 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Here's Chris Townsend.

0: of town. But I got to tell you, this series actually got real interesting. Way the A's are playing and the fact that the Blue Jays are back to 500. They still have a chance. Cleveland lost earlier today, so they are just a half game back of the last wild card spot. Chris Townsend alongside my guy Cody Elias, and all of a sudden, with a win today, they're tied for the last spot in the American League for the wild card. When you think about a disappointing season, but they still got a shot. And this is what's great about what's happening here these last few games for the Athletics. We've talked about it all the time, the September spoilers. They got a chance, at least today, to keep the Toronto Blue Jays down. And if you want to take it a step further, they got a chance to hurt Dylan Cease's opportunity to win the American League Cy Young. So, yes, we are still playing for something, and I look forward to tonight. I know it's a little bit of a late start here on a Labor Day, but 7 o'clock tonight, we tee it up and let's get it going.
1: I still want to know why we're playing at 7:05 on Labor Day, but that's fine.
0: That is a great question.
1: Those are questions above our pay grade.
0: Scott Blewett has been phenomenal.
1: I mean, 16 games, 2.59 ERA.
0: He has been phenomenal. He is going to join us. And then Ben Schulman, who is one of the voices of the Toronto Blue Jays, they're still in it, so we'll talk about that. And then just what is the reaction to this year and the home runs and lack of power, Vladimir Guerrero Jr., who after this year only has, wait for it, 14 years left.
2: Spring training, we're just getting ready. Oh, it's early. I mean, yeah.
0: 14 years. That's like putting your kid in, like, kindergarten and going all the way through college. That's how much they got left with Vladimir Guerrero Jr. Are they all jacked up on about this contract? $500 million. So we have a lot to get into.
1: Plus, he hasn't hit a home run at home.
0: It is so hard to believe that's true.
1: Last postseason was the last time he hit a home run.
0: He has not hit a home run at the Rogers Center. If you're old school, you say Sky Dome. All year?
1: It's not good.
0: All year. That's your home ballpark, indoors, great weather. You're ready to ride. He hasn't hit a home run all year. That's crazy.
1: It's not good.
0: Goodbye, Dallaire. As my good friend Rick Barry would say, the Basketball Hall of Famer, that's crazy.
1: Yeah, it's let's pull up old Vladdy's stats.
0: That's unbelievable.
1: He's in 259 on the season with 8 home runs.
0: What's he hitting at home?
1: I'm going to do that right now.
0: Your star player hasn't hit a home run at home.
1: Vladdy at home in 2026. Is hitting .249, no home runs, 18 RBI, and a .632 OPS.
0: I mean, it's crazy. He's got 18 home runs. He's got 18 RBIs at home.
1: Yeah. That's where we're at with him.
0: $500 million, 14 years left on it. So get ready for that. So we'll have a little Blue Jay talk. Our favorite Canadians all time. We're going to do tomorrow on A's Cast live. Well, just A's Cast on NBC. Our Mount Rushmore of Canadian baseball players. I mean, right out of the gate, Fergie Jenkins, Hall of Famer.
1: Absolutely.
0: Larry Walker, Hall of Famer. Who was the other Hall of Famer I brought up? Who's the other Canadian Hall of Famer?
1: Well, I mean, there's a couple. I mean, there's other guys like Joey Votto's Canadian.
0: Not in the Hall of Fame yet. Is there only two Canadian Hall of Famers right now? Fergie and Larry Walker.
1: I think those are the two I'm thinking of.
0: Joey Votto's got to be on there. And do we go former A Matt Stairs?
1: Matt Stairs is a good one. He had a pretty good career, not just with the A's, but overall.
0: Well, and also, we're playing to the fan base.
3: He's a baseball guy.
0: He is more of a beer league softball guy. We're going Matt Stairs.
1: Another former A, John Axford, Canadian.
0: Not making our Mount Rushmore of Canadian players.
1: I think Fergie Jenkins, Larry Walker, Joey Votto, and Trevor from the producer over at NBC Sports California sent over a list of guys.
0: Denzel Clark, Josh Naylor, you're not on it.
1: Let's see where it is. Let's dig way back. See where it is. Vladimir Guerrero Jr.
0: Not with his 18 RBIs at home this year.
1: Jason Bay.
0: No.
1: Russell Martin.
0: No.
1: Justin Morneau won an MVP.
0: Is he Canadian?
1: Yeah, I guess. I didn't realize he was Canadian, but I guess he is.
0: He was a great outfielder, and then had the concussion problems. I'm still going Matt Stairs. I'm playing to the audience.
1: Yep, he was born in New Westminster, British Columbia.
0: My all-time Canadians. I gave them to you earlier.
1: John Candy.
0: Martin Short.
1: Jim Carrey.
0: We got to have a third. How's Jim Carrey and John Candy? They got it. Martin Short was just brilliant. But
1: yeah. Oh, Dan Aykroyd is Canadian.
0: Dan Aykroyd? Yeah. There you go. That's my Mount Rushmore of Canadians.
4: I never heard of half of these guys.
0: And then on the side we'll put Wayne Gretzky.
1: Then I was going to say, what about...
0: Gretzky gets his own.
1: Gretzky, Lemieux.
0: Are you going greatest hockey players of all time?
1: Gretzky, Lemieux. I'll throw Connor McDavid
0: on there. What's Gordie Howe?
1: He might be on there. It's Gordie Howe.
0: You don't even know who Gordie Howe is? Mr.
1: Canadian.
0: Hockey?
1: No, I know who he is. I didn't realize.
0: How could you not put Gordie? Gordie Howe's bigger than Mario Lemieux.
1: Well, those are the three. And then I'd probably go Connor McDavid. Best current player right now. Well, Sidney Crosby. Good Canadian. Multiple-time Stanley Cup champion. Art Ross winner. Multiple-time gold medal winner. I was going to say, who are your Canadian Mount Rushmore wrestlers?
0: All I know is Bret Hart.
1: Bret Hart, Jim the Anvil Neidhart.
0: Oh, he was Canadian?
1: Yeah.
0: Did not know that. Who else?
1: You can put Owen on there, Bret's brother, the late
0: tragic,
1: Owen Hart.
0: Tragic. Yeah. That was, oof.
1: There's a lot of good Chris Jericho.
0: Okay.
1: I mean, you can put Stu Hart on there, Bret's dad. Edge. I didn't realize.
0: He's running out of steam.
1: I didn't realize Roddy Piper was.
0: Rowdy Piper?
1: Roddy Piper's Canadian.
0: He's not Scottish? No. In the kilt? See, you ruin it for me. I hate when you do that. It's like, I want to believe that the wrestlers that I grew up watching, like, that's who they are. I mean, seriously. Piper's Pit is one of the greatest talk shows. And if you're young, you have no idea. Rowdy Piper used to have Piper's Pit. He wore a kilt. And he'd have his own talk show. And he'd either get beaten up or he'd beat the person he brought onto the show. He wasn't Scottish. He's Canadian. You just ruined it for me.
1: Trish Stratus is Canadian. I mean, there's a lot of good wrestlers that are Canadian. But I'd go, my number will be Bret Hart.
0: It's like when you told me Razor Ramon wasn't from Cuba.
1: Hola, chico.
0: Hey, yo, hit me. What do you mean he's not? He's not from Cuba? And then he held on that persona for forever.
1: It's a loosey-goosey show. It's Labor Day.
0: Tonight, well, you know what? When's our first guest?
1: Scott Blue's supposed to be coming at 5:15.
0: Okay, I want to bring this up because it happened. If you weren't watching over the weekend, because you're probably watching football, great football weekend.
1: Got a lot of good college.
0: Notre Dame, a terrific start.
1: Our Spartans won Friday.
0: LSU, a terrific start to the season.
5: Arizona State.
0: San Jose, nobody cares. San Jose State, who. They played well against SC, and then the big talk about after the game was nobody was there, and that SC was playing a lot of young guys, but that's who SC is. SC then goes, blows out Fresno State, and my mighty San Jose State Spartans on a short week go back and beat Eastern Michigan.
1: That's revenge from the Idaho Potato Bowl game that we went to.
0: That was a big win.
1: Also,
0: Ole Miss got their first win without Lane Kiffin.
1: UCLA came in and killed Cal, and you told me JKS was going to win the Heisman.
0: Okay, so check this out. Saturday night, my daughter wants to come home. So my one daughter is already at home from Cal. My other daughter, who's a cheerleader, she wants to come home. So she wants me to come get her after the game.

0: I mean, you're upbeat no matter what. I mean, so you can still be positive when you're...
1: If you look at our run differential, it's horrific.
0: Correct. It's worse than baseball.
1: Minus 188. Our run differential last year was horrible. So Shooty Babbitt asked a question, a very astute question. And as you know, I'm one of the only hosts that actually listens to the people that talk. Because most hosts don't listen.
0: No, not at all.
1: So he says to, I think it was Chris and Dallas, whoever's on the changeup. He says, what can all of our hurt guys learn from sitting and watching a lot of baseball? Because most of you guys probably have never sat in their life because they're the best players. Mm-hmm. And so I was like, yeah, that's a really good point. And then it got me thinking, have you noticed that this band of misfits, the Island of Misfits toys, this group of A's that are playing right now, how competitive they've been, win or lose? They've been winning some games. They're just coming off a 4-game winning streak. But how, like yesterday, they lost. It was 2-0. They have not been out there getting their ass kicked. When you have a minus 188 run differential, you're in 14-2, 10-1, 11-3 games. We've been getting hammered this year. We got hammered last year, a lot of it right here at the ballpark. Have you noticed this core, this young group, is not, even in games here? Like when we lost to the Orioles, we made comebacks. We had chance, kept it close. There is something to be said about taking Shooty Babbitt's question, and I'm not trying to be negative. I'm just like, can our guys who are watching be watching our guys not going out and getting blown out in games and being competitive, either winning or playing tight, close games?
0: I think there's something to that for sure. And we went back and looked, and I think we based off of August 22nd. The A's are 8-7 with a plus run differential since then. And it's been a lot of the guys that are in the lineup today, like Henry Bolte and Jeff McNeil, Geloff. Denzel Clark just came back recently. But Cortez, Muncy, Donnie Baseball, Donovan Walton, Alika Williams, Jonah Heim, Serve Dog, Brian Servant. I mean, we've had a lot of these guys weren't even on the roster when the season started that are playing well since towards the end of August. And it's good to see that these are some guys that they're playing for jobs, not for this year, but also for next season, because a lot of these guys weren't supposed to be here.
1: All right. I'm looking at a Toronto Blue Jays Hawaiian shirt right now. A Toronto Blue Jays Hawaiian shirt.
0: Well, it's Nathan Lucas, and he is from Sacramento. So it makes
1: sense. I love it. How do you not like the Jays? I got nothing against you guys. I was rooting for you in the World Series last year. I met a Toronto Blue Jays fan outside the ballpark today that drove from Canada all the way to Sacramento.
0: Oh, wow.
1: That's got to take 4 days.
0: Yeah, probably. You got to drive through the terrain of Canada to get here. It might not be snowing there yet.
1: No.
0: I don't know what it's like.
1: Toronto's right, Buffalo is just below Toronto.
0: True, but I'm just, they went from Toronto. They went through the continental United States. Okay.
1: I didn't ask him his route, but, I mean,
0: probably be easier than driving across Canada and going down the Pacific Northwest. It's interesting, though. It's a lot. I mean, Michael, look it up. How long is the drive from Toronto to
1: Sacramento? How long would it take to do that drive? Figuring you're not driving all night long, you stop. You're not like road trip Mike, and you don't sleep, and you just go forever, which is really unhealthy.
0: The question is, how long is it? I mean, the flight has to be how long from here to Toronto?
1: Six and a half, seven, something like that. It's East Coast. It's just above Buffalo. It's further to go to Boston.
0: Yeah.
1: And think about Buffalo is upper western. It's just Buffalo's over by Cooperstown, New York.
2: So the
1: Niagara Falls right there. I mean, you could Maine further, Maine, New Hampshire, New England.
2: Apple Maps has it as, I mean, this is without stopping, 1 day and 12 hours, but it's 2,500 miles. So
1: yeah, a couple days.
2: How many miles you drive in a day?
0: Google Maps has it at 38 hours from Toronto to West Sacramento.
1: Well, road trip of the boy Chad from down in Arizona. They were all at Lambeau Field for the Notre Dame game.
0: So big game.
1: You could go. Well, Dallas Braden, ladies and gentlemen. You could go to Toronto. You go to Lambeau Field, catch some football. We got football tonight.

0: We got Florida State there. I guess
1: tonight.
0: They're having a weather delay between SMU and Florida State.
1: God, we got NFL football on Wednesday.
0: And Thursday, yeah, right?
1: We got Patriots Seahawks Super Bowl rematch on Wednesday, and then Niners Rams on Netflix on Thursday. Well, it'll be Friday for them, but Thursday for us.
0: It's still hard to believe the Seahawks won the Super Bowl again.
1: I know. Sam Darnold.
0: USC great. Jets great, Sam Darnold. Once again, when I talk about whoever is going to be running our organization, can I just bring up a point about how we got to get somebody who can wheel and deal and get some pitching?
1: Yeah.
0: Quarterback who won the Super Bowl last year was who?
1: Sam Darnold.
0: Who drafted him?
1: Jets.
0: So the Seahawks didn't draft him?
1: Panthers didn't, or the Niners.
0: Who was the MVP of the Super Bowl last year for the Los Angeles Rams?
1: Matthew Stafford.
0: Who drafted him?
1: The Detroit Lions.
0: So you have the quarterback who won the Super Bowl and the quarterback who won the MVP were both with teams that didn't draft him.
1: Yeah.
0: This whole draft and develop thing in sports is, I'm just saying, especially in our sport now, when you go and you look how teams are put together, if you think it's about drafting and developing, you're kidding yourself. It's nice. You want to draft players. We got a bunch of drafted players. That's great. But when it comes to pitching, you've got to find it. You've got to trade for it. You got to go overseas. There's a lot of things you got to do to get your pitching. In 2028, JT Ginn, it was, to me, sad news to have JT Ginn go on the IL. Now, Friday, when we did the Mark Kotze show, he was late. We were waiting for him. And he came back like, yeah, we're trying to make a decision on JT Ginn. The elbow impingement, this is not like a Tommy John thing. It's more in the upper elbow. It's like a pinching. But the thing is, it's like JT Ginn has never, and when I cringe when I hear people go, just two more starts. Shooty tried to play that with me. And I think our radio broadcast did that too. It's just two more starts or what. It does mean something. Because we have nobody on the roster who's ever pitched in a full season, the entire season, to go in 2028. Luis Severino doesn't count because he has a player option. I'm not betting he's going to be here in 2028. We do not have one player right now, 2026, who you can say who can go full season for us right now in 2028.
1: Yeah, there is a one.
0: Okay, so let's say we have a shortened season because of a lockout. What happens? We've already experienced this. We come out of a lockout. You got to start rapidly signing people because who's ever coming in here to build this doesn't have a lot of time to build a legit pitching staff of 13 people plus for 2028. That is a reality. The person who is coming in to run our organization has to be special. And has to make a lot of right decisions because he's not going to have a lot of time. 2020, we're going to snap our fingers and 2028 is going to be here. So the fact that we have guys, we're talking about Jacob Lopez is pitching the most he's ever pitched. You know, I can't hold Gage jump to that because this is his first year. But you need pitchers who you believe can give you 170, I don't even do 200 innings, 170 innings or more. We've got to find multiple human beings who can go over 170 innings. And nobody on our roster who has a potential to be here in 2028 has done that.
1: Yeah, it's if you're the one guy you can look at, but he's not. I mentioned this the other day, it was Whoopi Rooker because he posted all last year, but he's not playing. There's literally nobody else that can
0: Rooker's
1: do it.
0: Rooker's coming off a year where he has had multiple injuries and he's getting into his 30s. He's in his 30s.
1: Sorry, I'm talking to PR. We're coordinating about Scott Blewett still.
0: Oh, I forgot about that. But I think it's an interesting point, though, when you talk about what we got to find for 2028, what we have to build, and then also what can our guys who are sitting right now, what can they learn? What are they observing? What are you watching? Because you're seeing a brand of baseball where I guarantee you the Mariner fans are looking at the – you know, they probably give pullouts of what the lineups are, and they're like, Alika Williams? Henry Bolte? Donovan Walton? Zach Gallup? We're losing three out of four to who? These guys we got right now, the lineup we're going to have today, they are fighting and they are playing tough. Why? Why are they not getting blown out? Because we've seen the last couple of years straight blowouts over and over and over and over again. These guys are holding their own. Pitching, obviously. But also, I mean, we've been out hit in this ballpark for two straight years.
1: Yeah, the numbers aren't great. We've gone over it a lot this season. And the one nice thing about tonight, though, if you want to look at just tonight, Jacob Lopez actually pitches kind of well here. He's an area under four over the last 2 years here. So that's something to look at.
0: The battle of the set. You have Jacob Lopez, who's been one of the best pitchers since July 10th, against Dylan Cease, who's one of the contenders for the American League Cy Young Award. It's going to be him or Cam Schlittler. And right now, if I had to handicap it, I would say Schlittler is in the lead. I agree with Adam Ottavino, who we brought on the show last week. Innings means a lot to me. I haven't checked it, but I do believe Schlittler is like 12 or 13 more innings, which is the equivalent of two starts ahead of Dylan Cease. I mean, both of them have had really good years, but the bottom line is that you got a chance. If you put it on this guy today, you're hurting his chance to the American League Cy Young. Look at the numbers here since July 10th. It shows you really how good. It puts it in perspective how good Jacob Lopez has been. Dylan Cease, Jacob Lopez, since July 10th, the ERA of 2.28 ERA for Lopez, Cease, 1.71. Jacob Lopez has allowed two runs or fewer in each of his last 10 starts.
1: It's been
0: That's
1: awesome.
0: Spectacular.
1: Yeah. Dylan Cease has 156 and a third. Cam Schlittler has 171 and two thirds, so it's 15.1 innings more Schlittler has than Dylan Cease. So it'll essentially be two plus starts, unless Cease doesn't always go past five innings, so it could be three starts because he strikes so many guys out, and he's not walking as many guys this year as he did before. But yeah, it's about two and a half starts or so for Schlittler over what Cease has done.
0: And the only reason why you can say that is because Cease is about a six inning guy.
1: Yeah. And he used to be even less because he was always walking guys, but he cut down on the walks. And he's striking guys out. I mean, right now, how many strikeouts? He leads in the American League. He is number two with 221 strikeouts. Only Gavin Williams of the Guardians has more strikeouts.
0: And he did that yesterday.
1: Yeah, he had a good game yesterday. And Schiller's at 210.
0: So, wait, what's Gavin versus Cease?
1: 228 to 221.
0: Yeah, so if he comes out tonight, strikes out a bunch of guys, now he takes the lead.
1: One thing about Cease is he's only allowed 10 home runs, and three of them went on the road. So he's really good on the road. He's like 8-1 on the road.
0: Welcome to the ballpark in West Sacramento.
1: I believe you said it perfectly. This is where the Cy Young candidacy ends.
0: This is where the AL Cy Young campaign for Dylan Cease dies, right here in West Sacramento. He'll look back someday. And they'll ask, did you ever win the Cy Young? And he was like, I was so close. Well, what happened? It died in West Sacramento.
1: He's 8-1 with a 1.54 ERA and 76 innings pitched with 101 strikeouts on the road. And
0: hey,
1: three.
0: Good for him, by the way. He signed the big $200 million contract, and he's lived up. We talk about so many of the guys who don't live up to the contract. He's lived up to the contract.
1: For sure.
0: Good on him.
1: And for a team that, you know, they just got rid of Kevin Gausman at the trade deadline, brought in Jose Soriano, who I believe is pitching tomorrow, a guy that I once said earlier in this year that he would win the American League Cy Young. But,
0: Hot Take Tuesday.
1: Yeah, Hot Take Tuesday. It's fine.
0: It was your original hot take.
1: It was the same day that you had your Sal Stewart one.
0: Okay, I thought my Sal Stewart was money in the bank, and it is, because I said he'd be an all-star. Was he?
1: Yep.
0: I'd say he'd be rookie of the year.
1: He most likely will be rookie of the year.
0: He is by far the favorite. I also said he'd be top 10 MVP votes.
1: He could be.
0: He could be. He should be.
1: The race is down. If you look at places, they have down.
0: So now my hot take, to be correct, is based on the writers.
1: Yeah. Good luck.
0: And all you hot take artists on Twitter, talk show boy Michael, if I get that right, you didn't even know who Sal Stewart was. As you know, if I get Sal Stewart being All-Star Rookie of the Year and Top 10 MVP balloting, you guys are going to have to. I better have a bouquet of flowers here. You're going to be kissing 30. His ass.
2: Yeah, you better be.
1: By the way, I think Scott Blewett's going to come up after we come back from break.
3: And I already bring you enough coffee, so you're welcome.
0: You get me more coffee?
3: I did.
0: Hey, Andrew, can you show me the bag? Andrew, grab the bag real quick. I want to promote this coffee because it's some of the best coffee I've ever had. Go ahead. Give it out.
3: Oh, it's Montano's Family Coffee and Tea. Is that what it's called?
0: Montano's Coffee the official Roasted name? Company. So it's MFB, Mike's favorite blend, Montano's.
1: They're Michael freaking Bearbolt.
0: Montano's is out of Petaluma.
3: Montano's.
0: Mount Tano's, right?
3: Montano's.
0: Mon?
3: Man, Montano's.
0: Montano's.
3: Tano's.
0: Why is it Tano's?
3: Ask them.
1: Like Thanos.
0: Mount Tano's. Man, Tano's. What's their website? You can order their coffee. I'm just telling you, I'm addicted to this coffee right now.
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0: 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And I'm not a dark guy, because if you're a dark guy, it basically means you're into burnt coffee. And usually it's smokers, I've heard, like dark coffee. I don't like dark roast.
1: Well, I can agree with that. Both my parents smoke and they drink dark coffee.
0: Yeah, but this is delicious. Montano's.
3: It's good stuff.
0: 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Get it. I guarantee it won't disappoint.
3: And we'll be doing a coffee tasting at some point.
0: I cannot wait for the coffee tasting.
3: I've done it.
0: I mean, I used to wine taste all the time. I'm excited.
1: All right, gotta go.
0: All right, Scott Blewett next, right here on AceCast Live.
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8: 6:30 a.m. Your alarm goes off. You jolt awake and start thinking about fueling your gut? 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
0: By the way, we got to say happy birthday to A's Hall of Famer Joe Rudy, 80 years old today. He's not going to be with us on Saturday at the Hall of Fame brunch or the Hall of Fame ceremony, but 3-time World Series champion, one of the greatest players in our franchise's history. Happy birthday, Joe. Joe Rudy, 80 years old.
1: Which is so crazy. We just talked to him a few days ago on A's Cast Live, but you'll hear some of that this week on A's Cast on NBC Sports California for Hall of Fame week. So you'll hear Joe Rudy. Yeah, we just talked to him the other day. Still looks great. And he's still golfing every day. So
0: still golfing.
1: Living the life.
0: In Florida with the grandkids, and a lot of them are getting older. But he's an unbelievable man. And I got to think, out of all of the old three World Series guys, we probably have had him more than anybody else.
1: Yeah, I'd say him, and then probably Roland Fingers probably next.
0: Yeah, and we're getting to a point to where there's not many left, so we have to cherish these guys who they were greatness. And I thought it was really interesting in the last interview, because I had to ask him, because it's something that always got brought up, which is so different in modern times. Guys play for the World Series now for the ring, to be a champion, for legacy and all that. Back then, they were also playing for the money because they needed the money. The World Series check was basically almost matching what they made in a season. And I thought to myself, how different would it be if the modern-day player was actually trying to win the World Series also because he needed the money?
1: Yeah.
0: How different would the effort be out here on a daily basis if there wasn't generational wealth being thrown around? Like he said, we made sure guys got to bed. Like, they policed themselves because you weren't going to screw up this paycheck for me. Go ahead.
1: Well, was this a conversation that you've had with Steve Sparks before about how players in the postseason?
0: And we had it Ray Fosse. Yeah. Like, Ronald Acuna Jr., what he did in Philadelphia yesterday, actually the last 2 days. Now, today, Jesus Luzardo shoved against him.
1: Yeah, shut up.
0: But Ronald Acuna Jr., who has always been over the top, and I'm not, you know, guys bat flipping, doing all that. I mean, I've just gotten so used to it, I don't care. But the major stutter step he did around third yesterday, and then doing his own curtain call, at what point is his, I mean, it's cringy.
1: Cringe, as the kids say.
0: It's cringy, right? It's cringe. Would you agree? And I just wonder, his own teammates just go, dude, what are you doing? Why would you want to piss these guys off when we're going to have to play these guys in the playoffs?
1: Yeah, it's a good point.
0: Right? Because every coach you've ever heard, especially in football, says, do not give them bulletin board. Do not. There is a belief that you do not want to give the other team added reason to want to beat you. Like, football coaches say it all the time. Do not. Everybody knows this. Don't give them bulletin board material. Why would you want that? You're probably going to have to play the Phillies in the postseason, right?
1: Yeah.
0: Why would you want to piss them off even more?
1: Phillies are what now? What they win today? Are they 3 games back in the division? 3 or 4 games back? I can't remember what it was at going into today. But, yeah, that's a team you're probably going to see in the postseason. The Phillies right now are 4 games behind the Braves. They're 81-63. Braves are 85-59.
0: Yeah, so, you don't – I mean, clearly it bothered the Phillies. Do you want to give the Phillies – now some people may say that doesn't matter. You're right. But if I'm a fellow Braves player, I'm like, dude, why would you give them more ammunition against us later on when the games really matter?
1: Yeah.
0: You really need to do your own curtain call, the big stutter step. Like, really? How does that help us? I get how – what you're doing – how does that help us, the group? And what scares me is, you know, this is there's been so many issues with him. Remember, was it last year, 2 years ago when he was hurt and something happened and he was tweeting from their complex in Atlanta about, yeah. Well, if that would have been me, I would have been more in charge. Like, it's just like, talk about a player who's got all the talent in the world and just never gets it.
1: Yeah, it's. I heard about the current. I was listening to MLB Network.
0: Did you
1: Network
0: not
1: radio.
0: Watch it?
1: I heard about it this morning. I didn't see it. Well, now I'm going to have to look for it. Was this yesterday?
0: It's total cringe. Like, it's the big thing around third, stop before third base, chat, then come around and then do his own curtain call. And I'm like, you do realize you're going to have to play these guys in the playoffs.
1: Let's see. I'm there.
0: But the thing that you also would wonder is, you know that it's been a problem for years, and you know he's been talked to about it, and you wonder the leadership inside the clubhouse is just like, it's not good. I mean, if you're an Atlanta Brave, you got to be saying, why are you doing this?
1: Yeah.
0: As your teammate, you got to be looking at him going, who are we benefiting here? Other than you doing your other than you being a clown, how are you helping us?
1: Sorry, I'm still coordinating with PR.
0: Well, we're running out of time.
1: I know. I'm trying to figure if not, we'll just bring Ben Shulman on, who's already here.
0: Because Scott Blewett, by the way, 16 games with the Athletics, 1-0 with a 2.59 ERA. What's happening? Why?
1: Yeah.
0: We talked to Mark Kotze about it. The gyro slider, which is a slider that just basically drops. It looks more like it doesn't have the same, has reverse spin of a split finger, but the way it just drops, like, his stuff has been nasty.
1: They're saying to bring Ben on right now, then they'll try to get him up after.
0: All right.
1: Ben, we're ready for you.
0: Let's do Ben Shulman, who calls games for the Toronto Blue Jays. We've had him on the program before, but we've never had him live on the program, or I should say in person. How are you?
14: I'm doing great.
0: First, we got to turn you on. Is he on? All right. How are you?
14: I'm doing fantastic. Very happy to be here. How are you doing?
0: It's great to have you. You know, it's funny. We're running into all these people. I ran into a guy who drove all the way from Toronto to here to Sacramento.
14: Really?
0: He's like, California, I'm coming to see my Jays.
14: He must have planned that out multiple days ago. That is not an easy. That's a near 24-hour drive, I'm pretty sure.
0: Oh, that's like a 3-day.
14: Yeah.
0: Yeah, that's not a straight shot. That's going to be brutal.
14: You get to see a lot of the country if you do that. But that's impressive.
0: Well, that's what's cool about when you guys come to town, because, you know, we have Canadians show up from all over, because that's one of the great things about the Toronto Blue Jays is that the entire country supports you.
14: Yes. Yeah, it really is a national team. You know, I think in hockey, everyone's very fractured. In basketball, it's there, but the team has not been around as long, so I think they're still cultivating that. But the Blue Jays are really from Vancouver all the way to Halifax or wherever you want to go, easternmost. It is really the country's team, and there are some pockets. There are a couple Tigers fans near the border near Detroit, or a couple Mariners fans near the border, you know, the state of Washington. But for the most part, it's everyone's team, and it's really fun. I mean, if they're Canadians that now make their homes around here, they probably circle this game on their calendar and they make their way over from Modesto or wherever they might be, because this is their one opportunity to see the team as well.
0: Oh, you see, when Toronto goes to Seattle,
14: yes,
0: the Blue Jay fans take over the stadium.
14: Yes, that is as good as it gets, I think. Detroit and Cleveland are very, very good, but Seattle, especially because those fans being, you know, out in British Columbia for the most part, or fans from Alberta who are going there as well, they're so far from Toronto, that's their better access by far. And so for a lot of people, that is their one weekend a year to go see the Blue Jays. And I think it's pretty hard as a Mariners fan to get tickets that weekend, because half, maybe even more than that, of the tickets end up getting sold to traveling Blue Jays fans across the border.
0: All right. I always harp on bad start. I hate in our game. I hated this. Oh, it's early. It's early. Oh, well, last time I checked, the games early count just as much as they do now. And you guys might be one of the great examples. You battled back to 72 and 72.
14: Yes.
0: If you didn't have that bad start, you'd be up there with the Rays, the Yankees. It'd be a different deal. But you still got fight left. What's this battle back been like?
14: It's been, you know, I think for me personally, a little unexpected. I won't lie. It was it was kind of reaching a point where they were playing okay, but they got to the deadline and the writing was on the wall. They had to give up a little bit more than they were going to bring in. They did walk the tightrope. They brought in a couple of guys.
0: I love the pitching game.
14: You know, they got Jose Soriano. They got a lot of control in Spencer Arrighetti. So they brought in some guys, but, you know, Jeff Hoffman being a big part of their bullpen and Kevin Gausman at the front of their rotation, you would have expected them to kind of peter out at that point in the year. They had a really tough road trip. And instead, all of the new life that was brought in, you'll see it at the top of the order today with Brett Bateman being a big part of it, just really kickstarted this team. They've been pitching like crazy. We're real live here. I got to watch out for batting practice.
0: Yeah,
14: by the way,
0: like I saw every once in a while.
14: Well, you're my eyes and ears right now.
0: We get some strays. I got you.
14: But a lot
0: your
14: of new energy
0: is in my hands.
14: You know what? I feel surprisingly comfortable. But they brought in a lot of guys. I think some young new guys who are always going to bring energy, like a Brett Bateman, and then you bring in guys like Josh Smith, who you would have seen with the Rangers, who's got something to fight for. Maybe he's an established player, but he's trying to prove that this year is an off year for him and not the trend. And so they brought in a lot of hunger. I think it helped kickstart some of the stuff going on with them. They did get a little healthier. They've been brutally hurt, which you guys know. I mean, it's probably nowhere as bad right now as how bad the A's are hurt. But the Blue Jays got Alejandro Kirk back, and just as much as everything did not fall in line early in the year, everything feels like it has fallen in line, and they played really well here at the end of the year.
0: So many guys signed big free agent contracts in the first year is not Dylan Cease.
14: No.
0: Talk about how he's lived up to the deal right out of the gate.
14: No, he has been amazing. I mean, he had his first start as a Blue Jay against the A's, and he was great in that start, but he was kind of typical Dylan Cease. He went 5 1/3, I think, punched out 12.
0: And
14: it's just that was what you were getting over the last couple of years for the most part, but he has really evolved this year. He's found a way to mix his pitches more. He's relying more upon his changeup, more upon his two-seam fastball, a little bit more with the curveball, I think, as well, though maybe not as much recently. And the funny thing is, he's had some of the least velocity of his career. If you go look at the last 10 starts he's had, a lot of them, and he'll probably do it today, although it's hot, so maybe he'll have good velocity, but a lot of them, he comes out throwing 93 or 94, and you're saying, is this guy hurt? What's wrong? And then he goes 7 innings, and that's kind of what he's done now. He's turned from a guy who might put on one of the most dominant 5-inning outings you'll see ever into a guy that actually consistently goes 7 or 8 innings, has a one-hit shutout this year, took a no-hitter into the 9th inning in San Francisco, and is really putting together the best season of what's already a decorated career for him. It was really cool to see him start the All-Star game, and hard to imagine that was his first All-Star appearance, but I don't know if he'll win the Cy Young. You know, Cam Schlittler's got an ERA bordering on 2, and it's going to be hard to catch that, but in almost any other year, I actually think Dylan Cease probably runs away with the Cy Young Award, but he's amazing.
0: That's the one thing Cam Schiller has over him, is innings.
14: I know, and Cease, he had one 15-day IL stint. He missed 2 starts in that time. I wonder what it would be had he made those 2 starts. I still think Schlittler's as good going deep into games as anyone in the AL, and that's the tough thing. If you're going to give a Cease vote, you're probably a person who likes strikeouts, because Cease, even with fewer innings, has more strikeouts than Schlittler does.
0: Yeah, it's that may be the one thing at the end. We'll see. Like, he could go out today. I mean, you could catch up in innings. You never know what's going to happen this X amount of last starts. But that may be the one thing that they're going to look at the end. But you never know. We're a long way away from Toronto. I don't know if you know that.
14: We are.
0: And even all the way out here in Northern California, I look at the Vladimir Guerrero contract and I cringe. And it scares me. This is exactly what the CBA fight is going to be like, as owners don't want to give these contracts anymore. We're talking 14 more years after this. I was like putting your kid in kindergarten and getting him all the way through college. That's how much is left on this contract, to give people an idea. This is year one, correct?
14: This is year one of the 14-year deal, yes.
0: No home runs at home, yes. 18 RBIs at home. Are people really worried?
14: I think people are more frustrated than worried. And I guess the distinction there, because it's not that big of a difference, but I think people, fans around the team, from what we've heard about it from coaches and executives and whatever, they're expecting more, so they're frustrated with it. But I don't think people think that Vladimir Guerrero Jr. is worse than the 6 years he showed before, or that he will never produce to that level again. I think that they're trying to figure out how a slump has turned into a full season, essentially, because if this was year two, if they had given him a big extension off 2 years or 1 year, I think there'd be more long-term worry. But he put together six impressive seasons. Some of them MVP caliber, some of them are not MVP caliber, and they're more just very good years. But six seasons where I think they really liked what they were signing up for long-term, even if the numbers would say, sure, it's a first baseman, do you want to pay him that much? I think they're okay, quote-unquote, paying a premium because of what he means to the franchise, the fact that he is good at being a face of the franchise. He never gets in trouble. He's very media savvy, friendly to fans, all that stuff, and very consistent, plays 150 to 160 games every single year. So I think they're not saying, you know, what this could mean for the whole contract right now. I don't think that's where a lot of people are at, but they're worried that, you know, they feel like, a lot of fans feel like, they're going to pay for this contract on the back end. The last 6 or 7 years probably aren't going to be great. Oof. And you were really banking on the year where he's 27, 28, 29, 30. Like, you got to cash in. So I think when I've talked to my friends or family or people who are fans around the team, their concern is less about him being this version of Vlad going forward, but more, this is a big year, and potentially that year is a little bit lost. Unless, you know, they squeak in and he goes on a huge run. Because the funny thing is, he did not have one of his best years last year. But no one cares if you play well in the playoffs, which I think is right. They should. But he went on quite a run in the playoffs to wipe away how people felt last year. Now, still a better year than this year, I'll acknowledge. But if they can squeak in, maybe he can change some narratives a little bit.
0: All right, we need your help, and we're going to end on this. We're going to do our Mount Rushmore of Canadian baseball players.
14: Ooh. That is fun.
0: I'm not Canadian.
14: Sure.
0: You are.
14: Sure.
0: So clearly what you're going to say carries far more weight than me.
14: Yeah, okay.
0: But we're going to do this tomorrow on our NBC pregame show.
14: Okay.
0: So Ben Schulman, Canadian, born and raised. You were born and raised in Toronto.
14: Born and
0: right?
14: raised. Oh, yeah.
0: All right.
14: Grew up just north of Toronto. For the folks right in Toronto, they would check me. But live there now. So pretty good.
0: Really?
14: I grew up in the suburbs, just north of Toronto. But
0: well, your dad's big money.
14: I'm born and raised in Toronto, the ish.
0: All right. So I need your
14: top four Canadians.
0: Top four Canadian baseball players. We did entertainers, like Jim Carrey's got to be on there. Jim Candy.
14: Yeah.
0: Martin Short.
14: It's a lot of different ones.
0: It's a lot of Canadians.
14: Okay.
0: All right, your baseball players.
14: A couple ones I think are 100% have to be there. Fergie Jenkins,
0: yes.
14: Hall of Fame pitcher. Canadian Hall of Famer. Larry Walker, I think.
0: Had him.
14: So I think you have to put those ones in there. Now you can get a little bit more interesting. Like, how do you feel about, I'm not locking these in yet, but you have Votto, who, of course, won an MVP.
0: He's going to be in the Hall of Fame.
14: Yeah, so you probably got to put him in, right?
0: Number four gets squirrely.
14: So Justin Morneau won an MVP. Russell Martin, a really good player for a long time, and had big moments with the Blue Jays. How much does that matter?
0: Think A's.
14: Think A's. Who did you have in for the A's? Who
0: kind of looked like a beer league softball player.
14: Who? Matt Stairs, of course, who is one of the great power hitters in Canadian baseball history. Is definitely on there, and one of the rare Canadians to play for the Expos and the Blue Jays, which I think means something north of the border as well. I think Stairs could definitely be there. Jason Bay had some big moments for Canada and won a Rookie of the Year. Oh, that is hard. It's really hard for me to make a pick. Like Stairs and Morneau and Martin, and a lot of these guys are on a very...
0: Morneau won the MVP. That's
14: he
0: my
14: did
0: problem.
14: Win the MVP. That's
0: but what... my audience knows who Matt Stairs is. That's my dilemma.
14: That is your dilemma. And I'm trying to think, is there anyone else that would appeal to an A's audience? But I don't think there's another Canadian.
0: So we're not missing. Everybody
14: prominent.
0: You mentioned, we're looking at. So we're not, there's not someone we're missing.
14: Not that I can think of. I mean, there's been some really, really good players that could be in the mix there. But I don't, I mean, Eric Gagne was a fantastic closer. It's.
0: I can't do Denzel Clark. Love the kid, but
14: well,
0: not
14: I think
0: on the list.
14: Room to grow, you
0: Naylor,
14: know, time.
0: The Naylor brothers.
14: No, I think room to grow, but yeah, we're talking about guys with MVP awards and stuff like and stuff like that. So I think if I was forced, I think I probably go Morneau just because he won the MVP.
0: All right.
14: And I know, you know, being a kid when he did that, that was a huge deal. I mean, that meant a lot to I think a lot of Canadian kids playing baseball that the MVP could be from Canada, but. Matt Stairs, fantastic player. I'm one of the least liked takes by any of my friends of all time. Is I think Matt Stairs is one of the great pinch hitters in the history of baseball. And I think, like, if you're one of the great kick returners in the history of football, if you're kind of the best at something, you should get considered. There should be a spot for you. Maybe you're not a Hall of Famer, but they should say this guy pinch hit better than anyone else. And there should be like a monument to the five great pinch hitters in the, you know, the best pinch runs, like the Dave Roberts stolen base. I'm sure it's somewhere in Cooperstown right now. Some
0: greatest stolen base of all time.
14: There should be big pinch hit home run recognition there. So while I'm not going with Stairs on this one, I have a ton of respect for his career.
0: In Canada, the Mount Rushmore of Canadian baseball players or the mountain of Wayne Gretzky, which one is going to be bigger?
14: You know what?
0: Is it still Wayne just dominates everything?
14: He's a big deal. He's a big deal. No doubt.
0: I've drank beers with Wayne Gretzky at Pebble Beach. Nicest guy in the world. Interviewed him, then later in the tap room. I'll give you a little story. So Wayne Gretzky, every year, the celebrity, I mean, it's a regular golf tournament, the AT&T.
14: Yeah.
0: It's the pros playing with the celebs and the business people. But this is a tournament where the winner for years got over $1 million. It's been one of the biggest tournaments on the tour for years. So I've covered it for years. So I would do interviews with the celebrities before. And so I did the Wayne Gretzky and all the different. And then so later that night, we're there in the famous tap room where normally when you go there, it's just real quiet. But during that time, it's crazy. And I'm getting drinks and I'm taking drinks and pulling them back over to my brother. And my brother is arm in arm with Wayne Gretzky. Like they're like the two most lost buddies of all time. And it's been a long day. Everybody's been drinking for a while. Sure. And I remember just looking at going, and I didn't have it. We didn't have at that point phones with cameras.
14: Right.
0: It would have been the
14: first.
0: That's
14: how you get arm in arm with Wayne Gretzky. And once phones with like cameras come out, that's a harder thing.
0: My brother
14: and
0: Wayne Gretzky, like, oh my God, they're like the best buddies.
14: That is awesome. That's cool. I mean, yes, he's definitely a big deal, no doubt. In Toronto, we got our first overall pick. Gavin McKenna is about to. We got the first overall pick. He's about to make his debut.
0: Love
14: so
0: that guy. He fights. He's the kid from Penn State.
14: Yeah. So that's the big news around.
0: We wanted
14: around
0: him with
14: Toronto,
0: the Sharks,
14: but the Sharks are not in a bad spot. I'll trade
0: Celebrini.
14: I'll trade McKenna for Celebrini right now if you want him. So it's a good time to be a Sharks fan.
0: Celebrini was born here, right?
14: Oh, he played for Team Canada.
0: Oh, he was born in Vancouver. Yeah, but he grew up in San Jose.
14: He made his choice, and unfortunately that did not net him a gold medal this time, but he did make his choice.
0: His dad has been one of the guys for the Warriors for many, many years, so he's been in Northern California for years.
14: Fair.
0: So he's our guy now.
14: Well, we'll see who he plays for next time.
0: Well, hey, you know what? Thank you for coming on.
14: Yeah, thank you for having me.
0: Is it great for when you guys come out to California?
14: Yeah, it's awesome. I mean, it has been hot, but we actually just got rocked by a storm, so it's never a bad time.
0: No, you got snow already?
14: Not snow, rain, and a little bit of hail. So hopefully everyone's all right.
0: Because once you guys get snow, it's there for a long time.
14: Yeah, thankfully, I think we'll be in the clear for about a month, 2 months maybe, but nice.
0: When does it stop snowing?
14: So thankfully, we're worse in Toronto because we're so southern within Canada. We're just worse with cold than snow. We probably start December where it's like really sticking to the ground. It'll snow before then, but where it's staying. And then it'll probably be gone. Like, by the time I'm back from spring training, I get lucky I get to skate on winter a little bit, but mid-March-ish.
0: And it could still snow in April.
14: It could. It probably wouldn't stick to the ground, but that doesn't mean it wouldn't snow. It still could probably snow.
0: Like, do you ever get to that point to where you're like, I can't take this anymore?
14: Rarely, because I actually like the colds.
0: Yeah.
14: But last year, right before I left for spring training, I slipped on ice and had to go on crutches. And I was like, do I want to live here forever? And then I remembered I do. I love it. It's my favorite place in the world.
0: You can't wait to get to Florida. Was it Dunedin or something?
14: Dunedin. But yes, I do. I don't mind the February, March Dunedin trip. I'll tell you that.
0: By the way, I love your dad went to Kansas City.
14: Yes.
0: And then he said, I'm out of here. I'm going home.
14: He, you know what, they hit about 100 degrees every day, I think, in Cleveland and Kansas City. I'm not sure he would have made it had he come here. He might have been in some trouble. So, because, you know, he's got nothing up here to protect him.
0: But your dad.
14: It's UV rays right to the brain.
0: Dan is one of the greats of all time. And for everybody, we tell him, like, not only baseball, you've seen him, whether it's college basketball, but you've seen him do some type of game.
14: Yeah. Well, I would venture to guess last time he was in Sacramento, he might have been doing a Kings game, which he has not done the NBA in a number of years now. But he used to be out here a lot because he was kind of the West Coast NBA guy for ESPN. So he'd get like San Antonio, Sacramento, yeah. Chris Webber, Tim Duncan, or games like that.
0: Of course, you give the guy from Canada the West Coast NBA games.
14: Of course, yeah.
0: And college basketball.
14: Yes. Yeah, it's easy travel. A lot of direct flights from Toronto.
0: Thanks for coming on. Appreciate
14: it. Thank you for having me.
0: Have a good call. Enjoy the series. Where do you go? You guys go back after this?
14: Back home. Back home. Day off, home against Baltimore, who's right in the race with them.
0: Well, we're calling these young A's. Well, it's actually a group of, I know you're going to look at it and go, who are these guys? These veterans slash young guys who are playing right now are actually playing better than what our hurt guys are playing.
14: Look.
0: So we're calling them the September spoilers. You can use that on your broadcast.
14: I do like that. The Blue Jays, they traded guys, started to play better. So you never know. Maybe it's not always about the names on the marquee sometimes.
0: Have a great call.
14: Thank
0: Enjoy
14: you.
0: The couple days here. Beautiful
14: Thank
0: weather
14: you.
0: In Sacramento. That's going to do it for us. We'll send it to Johnny and Ken Korak, the two Hall of Famers next. I'll be back in a half hour with Steve Sachs for A's Cast on NBC.
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24: Robert, we're at the ballpark in West Sacramento. Great to have you with us. The Athletics hosting the Toronto Blue Jays as the A's coming off a near sweep. They almost swept. The Mariners lost the final game 2-0. Brian Wu, a gem. 8 innings of one-hit shutout baseball, walk 2, struck out 9. Overall, between Wu and Munoz, they faced just three over the minimum in the ballgame, just a single and two walks, the only hit by Hank Bolte in the fourth inning, and the A's now with that loss fall to 57-87. The Blue Jays are 72-72, 13.5 back, but the real number, they're a half game back in the standings. So it should be very interesting to see what happens down the stretch. The A's a chance to play spoilers here. The pitching matchup today will feature the right-hander is in the Cy Young conversation big time. Dylan Cease, 10-5, 2.25. Left-hander Jacob Lopez, who's been so well of late, 6-4, 4.71. I'm joined by David Feldman, the Feldy Files, A's historian and historian of sports and baseball and everything. And it's great to have you with us, Feldy, an official score. He does everything. Feldy, we have, before we get into the A's and the Blue Jays, you had a thought on Michigan, Western Michigan, and that final. People were up in arms. They said they put time back on the clock. I want to hear what David felt. First of all, nice to see you.
3: Nice to see you, Johnny.
24: I want to hear what you think of what happened.
3: Well, I can just tell you from the TV side, because I've produced many events, and we try and sync our clock to the stadium clock, and what you see on the score strip is also synced to the clock. But there is latency. Right, there could be a tenth of a second off or a hundredth. There's latency in television.
24: Yeah.
3: The only thing that is official is if you could actually see the clock in the stadium while the play is happening. That's the closest to real you're going to get. So, like, when I shoot the end of basketball game, in the old days, you used to always see the embedded clock on the TV. Mm-hmm. Well, that's not 100%. The only one is if you see the clock in the frame.
24: Yeah.
3: That's 100%. So, in football, because the clocks are on score strips and scoreboards, it's really hard to get a shot of that. So you sink as much as you can. But even in the replay center where they're looking at this, there is still possibility for latency. And Mike Pereira, right, the great NFL rules official, we see him here at the ballpark, he put it the best. He said the whole point is when we started doing replay in, it was 99 for college football, said is to get what everybody's watching on TV. If they can see it's wrong, we got to fix it.
24: Right.
3: Because millions of people are seeing that. That's what's got to be correct. And in this instance, on Saturday night, millions of people saw the clocks hit zero, and three people in the replay center saw it not hit zero.
24: Right.
3: So he says, there's no way they should have put time back on.
24: Yeah.
3: Because that's not what this is for.
24: Right.
3: And it's almost like they were looking for a reason to put time on the clock.
24: Yes.
3: You know?
24: Yeah.
3: That's where the bad intentions comes in. So from a TV point of view, no matter what clock you see on the screen, unless it's the actual stadium or arena clock, don't always trust
24: it. Wow, interesting. Okay, I didn't know you were going to go there with that.
3: All right.
24: Interesting, that's good. Okay, well, let's get into baseball here.
3: We don't have a clock in baseball. Well, we sort of do now.
24: We do now with the pitch timer. Which, by the way, when the pitch timer came in, I thought it was going to be the time, you know, old school. Time shouldn't be an element in baseball. Let them take their, and now you don't even think about it.
3: You don't, but you're also noticing that games are starting to take a little bit longer. Already this year, the average time of game is 3 minutes longer than it was last year.
24: Which is not what they wanted. They did
3: not want to want.
24: Right.
3: And people, the ABS, but what the ABS does, it actually makes the at-bats longer for that at-bat.
24: Right.
3: Because it's usually an overturn, so it's an extra pitch.
24: Yeah.
3: Right?
24: Yeah.
3: That's where we're starting to get a little bit of the length. Also, you're starting to see the pace change a little bit. The umpires aren't as quick to start that clock up. They're giving the players a little bit more time. And you're starting to see the three-hour game is coming back, especially over the last 2 months. We're seeing more and more instances of the
24: three-hour game. We've had a bunch of them. We've had a 3:20. We've had and now it's to a point where, in this, over the last 2 years, you see a 250, and that's a long game.
3: That's a long game. It's one of those things where it's really the umpires controlling the game and moving it along. The more leeway they give, the players are going to take it, and it's going to lengthen out the game. I think at some point the league is going to go, let's go. Let's keep that clock moving. Let's start it up again. But we haven't seen that in the last couple months. It's been interesting to watch.
24: What's been interesting is when these guys are using challenges, and Ken Korak and I were talking about it, the fact that they're using challenges sometimes in the first inning. They're wasting their challenges by the third or fourth inning. Not so much the A's, but you see other teams. I mean, they're wasting challenges early.
3: Randy Rosarena.
24: Yes.
3: Culprit. first inning, 1-0 pitch, we're going to challenge that? That's just selfish.
24: Yeah.
3: It doesn't. It's not going to change the at-bat. Now, a 1-1 pitch, I'm going to give you more leeway because that's the pitch that usually changes an at-bat.
24: Yeah.
3: But the first pitch, second pitch, no. It's almost selfish.
24: I call them more emotional challenges,
3: yeah,
24: right?
3: So many emotional challenges. Yeah. And you also have to think the game. If you have the lead late, if it's a 3-2 game, a one-run game, you know your closer's coming in, you're batting in the bottom of the eighth, you should not be challenging anything because you want your pitcher to have that challenge in a close game.
24: Exactly.
3: But they don't think that way. You know, and it's the players. It's not the managers. The players are going to do it. They're going to do it a lot off of emotion. I'm really impressed with many of the catchers around the game because they are really good.
24: They are. Hines been so really good, as was Langoliers and some of the opposing catchers. We see them go 4-for-4, 5-for-5.
3: You know, I'm watching Jesus Luzardo today, who was fantastic against the Braves. And JT Realmuto got him a called strikeout. Yeah. And you could see the fist bump because he understood where the ABS strike zone is. It was Clint Vondrak, who's a very tall umpire, and he could not see the low strike.
24: Yeah.
3: Whatever, he was having a tough time. But JT Realmuto knew where that low strike was, and he was getting him strike after strike. It was fun to watch.
24: I don't know. It sounds like Feldy's coming around on it.
3: It should be called every pitch.
24: Okay.
3: And we don't even have to worry about it.
24: There you go. Hey, so this Dylan Cease, Cam Schlittler, Cy Young battle. You know, look, one has 10 wins, one has 12 wins, right? And of course, Sonny Gray has 17 wins. We talk about Sonny Gray too. But Dylan Cease, what a year for this right-hander.
3: Well, since July 1st, no one has a better ERA, and no one has a lower opponent batting average than Dylan Cease. He's given up one run on the road in his last 47 innings, something like that. Just dominant. And he hit a good first 2 months, right? First start against the A's. He was terrific in his Blue Jay debut, a three-game series where the Blue Jays struck out 50 athletics.
24: That's right.
3: 50 strikeouts in those three games. Schlittler, though, over the entire season has been just as good and probably better over the entire season than Cease. Schlittler's got some streak of one run or less and 17 straight road starts, something crazy like that. So I think for the full season right now, I think Schlittler's ahead. But since July 1st, there's been nobody better than Dylan Cease.
24: But isn't it funny, and we talked about it, you know, in the food room, just the fact that it's such a different time. Sonny Gray, 17 wins. He would have been a lock for the Cy Young back in the day, right?
3: It was always wins. Yeah. And we'll go back to 1980, my favorite year, where Mike Norris got robbed by Steve Stone.
24: He had 25 wins.
3: 25. Mike Norris had 22. Yeah. Three voters left Mike Norris off the ballot. Off the ballot completely. A guy with 22 wins. Are you kidding me?
24: Yeah.
3: And Norris had the much better year. More innings, more complete games, more strikeouts. 25 wins. You can look back all through the 70s and 80s. The pitcher who had the most wins won the Cy Young. Now, it was different then because pitchers pitched more deeper into the game.
24: Yeah.
3: More complete games and longer into the game. So they really did decide the winner and loser. But now you got a lot more five and fly, six innings. They're not deciding the game as much. And that's where the win has taken
24: place. The underlying numbers, right? With Greinke, didn't he win it with 12 wins?
3: 12 wins.
24: Yeah.
3: But I still think losses matter, too. Because if you've got a bunch of losses, that means you left that game with your team trailing. And you did not do your job.
24: Even though sometimes you're 1-0.
3: Sometimes
24: it's 1-0.
3: You know, it's funny. You talk about Tim Hudson always said this. That he always felt that he can allow one run. Because if his team didn't score one run, they weren't going to win anyway.
24: Right.
3: So he said, I always felt I can allow one run.
24: Yeah.
3: And then that, none.
24: Hey, why has Sonny Gray kind of been under the radar in Major League Baseball this year, despite the 17 wins?
3: Because it's not as dominant as these other guys. Not, you know, Cease has all the strikeouts, another 200 strikeout season.
24: Yeah.
3: So there's just been fantastic. And Sonny's just been pitching, going along, didn't make the All-Star team, should have.
24: Yeah.
3: And he keeps winning games, winning close games.
24: Yeah.
3: This is obviously the best I think he's pitched. And we've seen him pitch even when he first came up with the A's, how good he could be.
24: Yeah.
3: But this is vintage. This is what a career this guy's had.
24: Yeah.
3: Somebody who came up in 2013 and still pitching this well. Yeah, he doesn't get the press that the other two guys get. That's for sure.
24: Especially for a 5'9 right-hander, right?
3: Yeah. You know, again, that little bulldog that's sort of Tim Hudson-like.
24: Yeah.
3: It was funny. I was looking, talking about Dylan Cease. He has six straight 200 strikeout seasons.
24: Yeah.
3: The record is 9 by Tom Seaver.
24: Wow, Tom, terrific.
3: And so I'm thinking, where's Nolan Ryan?
24: Yeah, yeah.
3: And Nolan Ryan had a streak of five straight seasons. And then he had, I guess he got hurt because he only made 24 starts. So he was under 200. Then he had five more of 200. Yeah, and then he's 42 years old. He strikes out 300 batters at 42 years old.
4: Insane. Absolutely.
3: Is that wild?
4: That's so wild. Wow. 5,900 strikeouts career for a little bit more than for Nolan Ryan. It's just, it's unfathomable. Now, as far as Jacob Lopez is concerned, he's pitched very well at late. What do you got on
3: the- Yeah, he's, you know, he had a great August last year.

0: Definitely, sir. You got to learn how to pitch up here.
1: Yeah.
0: Gage Jump had a very good first couple months. He was struggling. He had an ERA over 7 in August. It's major leagues are hard. You got to figure it out. Just one quick thing on the Blue Jays.
1: Yeah.
0: You know, they traded Kevin Gausman.
1: Yeah.
0: And they got this guy, Brett Bateman.
1: Yeah.
0: And it's changed their whole season.
1: Yes.
0: So something you didn't even think about. They bring Brett Bateman up. You put him in center field. In his 22 starts, the Blue Jays are 15-7.
1: It's incredible.
0: Just because they thought they were kind of changing. And how does a team retool at the same time they're trying to trade a guy? This has worked for them. Soriano and Bateman, it's worked for the Blue Jays.
1: No question. You work for me. You work for us. No, I don't mean that.
0: I work for you.
1: I mean, you work well for us. Thank you.
0: Thank you, Johnny.
1: Jeez. That's incredible. I can't believe I said that. All right, brother. Well, what we're going to do right now is we're going to talk to Lawrence Butler. And that interview is earlier today. Here's that interview.
2: Back on the pregame show, we're getting ready for game one of a six-game, seven-day homestand and game one of a three-game set with the Toronto Blue Jays. Law's with me, Lawrence Butler, and Law, it's been fun. I just want to know, over the course of a long season, understanding that season compared to when you came up in 23, understanding the 162 and the challenge of that, knowing it's just a long season.
3: Yeah, you know, it's 162 games, and that's a lot of games. You know, people don't realize it. So, you know, you gotta learn how to just deal with the ups and downs of that many games. You know, you're not going to be the best player ever all season. You're not going to be the worst player ever all season. Yeah. Just going with the flow, you know, staying even keel and, you know, just trying to win games.
2: And understanding failure, right? I mean, that's the failure is such a big part of this game. You fail 7 out of 10 times and you're the best at what you do. How long did it take you to understand that? Because you guys have all had success your whole lives, but understand that kind of use failure to your benefit.
3: I feel like you got to fail on a different level than you're used to really understand it. You know, you got to really sometimes hit rock bottom, you know, feel like you're just the worst player ever. And then, you know, you come out of it and you're like, oh, that shit wasn't so bad at all. Yeah. Like, you feel like it's just another day. And that's basically what it is. You can go 0-4, you can go 4-4. It's still another day. You still get another chance next day. And just got to keep going out there and competing.
2: How did you stay positive in the clubhouse when you were, I mean, at one point, you were hitting .158 in June. How did you know you have the confidence you were going to turn it around? You know it's just a matter of time?
3: I mean, I knew what type of player I was, and the player I know I am is good. So, you know, just got to keep going. You know, just keep taking it day by day, at bat by bat, and just trying to get better and learn from the failure. You know, just don't let the failure eat you up.
2: And when you get locked in, I said on the air, there's nobody more fun to watch when you're locked in. You're seeing it well. What's been the difference for you as far as the adjustments maybe you made with Bushy or some of the things you've done?
3: Really just you know, shrinking the zone, you know, not trying to hit everything, just realizing that, you know, these pitches are good and you just got to kind of wait for a mistake. You know, if they dot you, they dot you. You know, you go up there, compete, try to fight it off. But, you know, at the end of the day, these pitchers are good and we're good hitters, so it's going to be a battle. It's not going to be easy.
2: These pitchers are nasty in this league. And I think you learned that right away. You came in 23, you're like, this is different.
3: Yeah, these pitchers are good. They're throwing wicked stuff. I mean, stuff's moving 18, 20 inches. I mean, it's insane. I mean, the pitchers are really good. Hats off to them. But, you know, we're all competitors. We're all trying to go out there. We all got food on the table. We're not trying to let the next man take it off
2: exactly.
3: Of us.
2: Exactly. Now, as far as this team's concerned, I mean, decimated by injuries. What's it been like for you to kind of be the leader with this group right now when you had a lot of young players?
3: Yeah, you know, it means a lot. You know, when a lot of our like veteran players, I would say, are hurt and down. You know, they can't be with us every day on the road. So, you know, it takes people like me. You know, Jonah Heim, you know, Zach Geloff to kind of just try to, you know, keep the team going, keep everybody's spirits up and kind of take on that leadership role.
2: I don't think there's anyone more excited for Zach Geloff than you. I don't think there is. Even Zach Geloff. I think you're more excited for his success than he is. Can you talk about how great it's been to watch him have this year?
3: Yeah, I love Zach. Man, he's a great guy on and off the field. You know, he's struggled with injuries, you know, just struggled with, you know, the league adjusting to him. But I think he's done a terrific job of, you know, just coming back, not giving up, keep going and working and figuring out what he needs to do to get better and to be able to stay up here at the big league level. And I think he's figured that out.
2: How much does it give you hope as far as the guys on the IL right now to come back? You see what Bolte's doing, what you're doing, what Geloff's doing, and then you see what this team could be with the guys that are on the IL right now.
3: Yeah, I mean, we're a good team. You know, everybody knows that. We just deal with some injuries and a tough stretch this year. So, you know, we're not letting that, you know, kind of distract us from the future and what we know we can be and what we know we can achieve. So, you know, we're just going to keep trying to get better every day, every year. And, you know, every year is the year we win the World Series until it isn't.
2: Exactly. Hey, one more for you. Vegas. How excited are you for to get this team in Vegas?
3: Overly excited. I'm overly excited for Vegas. You know, we're finally able to be in a big league stadium, you know,

0: packed out fans. That's going to be amazing. I mean, it's just going to be like, kind of feels like our kind of like first time actually in a big league stadium with everybody behind us.
1: Exactly. Yeah. Thanks for the visit, Law.
0: Thank you.
2: Help your kid.
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11: It's Labor Day. The A's are back home. The Blue Jays in town. The first of three. Mark Kotze with us after a successful road trip for your ball club, but especially in Seattle. Kotze taking 3 out of 4.
12: Yeah, I thought we played really well this weekend. You know, we went in there, obviously coming off a nice win the last day in Texas. We wanted to have an impact on this division, and for Seattle, I think, you know, going in there and winning that first game kind of took something out of them, and then taking advantage of those next 2 days. Yesterday we faced a really tough pitcher in Brian Wu. He dominated us, but overall I thought we played really, really good baseball.
11: I'm not sure anybody would have beaten Wu yesterday.
12: No, that's fact. I mean, for 8 innings, he didn't miss a location. We've seen him pitch to that capability, unfortunately threw one of his best games of the year yesterday.
11: You know, you had Gage jump on the mound yesterday, and take us to what you were thinking in that fourth inning, because he threw a ton of pitches, but I know you wanted him to get out of that inning and do it himself.
12: Yeah, definitely. I think you got to challenge him in some ways, and yesterday in that fourth, I could see him laboring a little bit, but then he hit another gear there where, we've seen him do that in Boston there in the sixth inning when we left him out there to get a big out. So I was really impressed with him managing that inning after, you know, giving up 2 runs and still having the bases loaded and striking out the side showed a lot of maturity.
11: Yeah, how important is it for a pitcher like Chump to have that strikeout pitch?
12: Oh, it's big. I mean, for any pitcher, when you got capability to put a hitter away, You need to finish those at-bats. And part of that inning yesterday in the fourth was he had two strikes on several guys and couldn't finish the at-bat. So it was nice to see him make the adjustment in the last three hitters and strike out the side.
11: You know, your bullpen pitched really well again yesterday, Kotsen. Of course, one thing that happens when you're winning and you had won four straight is your leverage guys work a lot. And what's it been like for you to try to manage the bullpen over the last week or so?
12: Well, I think, you know, obviously we have worked a lot. We had a bullpen game on Tuesday. We had a start shortened on Thursday, I believe. So we had to cover some innings. But overall, these guys have done a nice job. Like you said, there's a little bit of a rhythm. There's some confidence building and some guys that obviously need that confidence. And, you know, we did a lot of transactions. We did a lot of movement in the first of August, acquiring some guys. And the two that stand out right now for me are Blewett and Roycroft. They've done a nice job in their outings.
11: And then Seth Johnson kind of blew the Mariners away two innings yesterday. And with all the moves that you talked about, guys coming and going, you kind of morphed into a bullpen with a bunch of hard throwers down there.
12: We do have some big arms. Seth Johnson was a trade with Colby Thomas from the Phillies. Seth is a young arm that you know, the Phillies had in their bullpen. They didn't pitch much in high leverage situations. He's still getting comfortable. You know, we sent him down to AAA. We told him to work on a few things, especially the slider, incorporating that to left-handed hitters as well. We saw it yesterday come out, and I thought yesterday was the best I've seen him since we acquired him.
11: You know, we haven't talked to you since Jeffrey Springs picked up his first win on Saturday night since April. And just to validate all the hard work and what he's been through.
12: Yeah, it's been a grind for sure. And there's nobody that feels worse about, you know, the performances over the course of, you know, May, June, July for Jeff and than he does. And I think, you know, yesterday or Saturday was a great day. One that I felt really, you know, proud of Jeff and just the continued grind that he's been on to try to just get a win. And he did it really nicely on Saturday.
11: How do you look at the challenge of facing Dylan Cease tonight? He pitched well against you over the first weekend of the season, but you got him here last year when he was pitching against your club for the Padres.
12: Yeah, well, let's try to get him again, I guess. But, yeah, he's having a phenomenal year. You look at opponent batting average against neither side is hitting 200. He's been dominant. There's no question about it. And we'll do our best to try to get his pitch count up and get him out of the game tonight.
11: Okay, Johnny D, the words of the skipper. The A's and the Blue Jays on Labor Day, and we'll send things back over to you.
1: Well, I'm glad that you talked about Jeffrey Springs with the skipper, because no one knows more than the skipper how hard this guy has worked and the grind it's been pitching it. You know, he struggled pitching here at home. He struggled on the road at times. But for him to grind out and never make an excuse and for him to get that win, it's not lost on everybody how big that was.
11: It was really impressive, and he's hung with it all year. And, you know, you go, 23 straight starts without a win or something like that, Johnny? It grinds on you for sure. And on the IL with the hip injury, and I don't think that many pitchers by this time of the year are fully healthy anyway, Johnny. So, yeah, real study and perseverance with Springs.
1: We got 90 seconds here. This series, a big one for the Blue Jays, to say the least. I mean, they are fighting for their wild card lives. They are a half game back. They played really good baseball. They've won 23 of 36. They've won 7 of 9. You kind of called it right before they got going. You say, don't sleep on the Blue Jays. They are coming, and they have.
11: Well, with a win, they would tie with Cleveland for the third wild card spot, and they have the tiebreaker, which is big.
1: Yeah.
11: So it's like a one-game lead if they were to win today. And so the A's in this long stretch of playing games against teams that are in contention, and it's good for the club. I mean, there was a lot of intensity up in Seattle, Johnny, as you know. And the A's took it to the Mariners in that series.
1: Real quick, Cease and Lopez, this should be a fun matchup.
11: I would think you would see a lot of strikeouts tonight, Johnny.
1: Yes, for sure. All right, thanks, Ken. Appreciate it.
11: We'll see you, Johnny.
1: I'll see you soon. See you right now. For Ken Korak, Johnny D, after the break, you're going to hear from Stephen Lewis Sachs, Chris Townsend, NBC Sports California, A's Cast, and the A's Radio Network. We get you ready for the Blue Jays and the Athletics. Blue Jays 572-72. The A's 57-87. This is game one of a three-game set. Off day Thursday, Seattle in town for three. So after the break, you'll hear from Townie and Sachse. Enjoy the show.
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0: The challenge to knock people out of the American League playoff race continues tonight on a Labor Day here in West Sacramento as the Toronto Blue Jays come to town to take on the Athletics. It's a three-game set, a day off, and then the Mariners come in. Why is it so interesting? Well, we've had games already today. Baltimore has beaten Cleveland 6-4, so Toronto enters this game just a half game out of the last wild card spot. They are 72-72. They obviously won the American League last year, played in the World Series, lost to the Dodgers. It hasn't been a great year, but they still got a chance. Chris Townsend alongside the two-time World Series champion Steve Sachs, and 18 games left, and pretty much all these games are against teams that think they have a chance to be in the postseason.
1: Yep.
0: It's still time to play September spoiler.
1: Oh, yeah. Hey, these games count, man. I'm telling you, we got six series left, all of three games. We got 18 games left, and as Townie had mentioned, these games pretty much all mean something. We are playing purpose for baseball right here and in September, so this is going to be a fun thing to watch.
0: So not only is it time to try and knock Toronto out of it, the guy on the mound for them is one of the favorites right now for the American League Cy Young Award, and when think about Dylan Cease and his year, he has a bad night tonight. That's not good for his campaign.
1: Well, him and Schlittler are going at this thing big time for the best pitcher, two of the best pitchers in all the world. But for the Cy Young, there's no question about it. These are the two guys in the American League.
0: All right, so we've got a nice three-game set starting out tonight. Happy Labor Day to everybody. Yeah, a lot of people barbecuing, watching us right now. It's the Blue Jays and the A's coming your way right here on NBC Sports California and on A's Cats.
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0: Three, and the one thing that you look at, they got some firepower right now. That first win, 9-2, the victory over Texas, it was all about Henry Bolte hitting two home runs the opposite way.
1: Yeah, and this is something we've been waiting to see, Townie, is the fact that Henry Bolte, we know the power's in there, but to hit it the other way really shows it off. I mean, this guy's got some kind of thump. It's going to be exciting to see him turn on some balls, too, and hit him out to left.
0: Then game one, beat the Mariners 7-4. Lawrence Butler continues the hot bat, and all of a sudden you really start to look at what the A's are doing with the power. Because in the next game, 7-6, they hit four home runs in one inning. Hadn't done that since 2002. That was outstanding to see. And then the final game where they beat the Mariners 6-2. Jeffrey Springs, seven shutout innings. And then you're going to see a big home run by Lawrence Butler. So 4-3 on the trip. You just look how competitive they are right now, even in losses. We were talking about Sox last time we were together in that Orioles series. Even when they lost those games, they had chances at the end. Whether they're winning or how the style of play, they're just more competitive than what we saw a lot during the early part of the year, especially here at the ballpark in West Sacramento.
1: What I see more is a cohesive unit, them playing together extremely well. The confidence is starting to rise off of one another. Remember, this is the heat of the team, the meat of this team, with about six of the main guys in here aren't even here right now. And yet you see these other guys stepping up. Their game is starting to rise. Home runs are starting to come. Pitching is good. How about the bullpen lately? This team is really turning it around a little bit towards the end of the year. Not a little bit, quite a bit. And it's great to see because, again, this is not normally the guys that are going to be out there. If this is your so-called second string, wow, that's pretty darn good.
0: Well, how about the people in Seattle? They're probably looking at the lineup going, how are we losing to these guys? But I'll tell you what, you look at the run differential since mid-August.
1: Yeah,
0: these guys have held their own, so it's been a lot of fun to watch. Yeah. And when you start thinking about the veteran players, where they're playing for their careers, then these younger guys are trying to make a name for themselves. Yeah. Whatever is going on, the chemistry is working with these guys. And we talked a lot, and especially with our colleague Shooty Babbitt back in San Francisco, when we were doing the shows with the team on the road. He's talking about it's good for these. Let's say our best players who are hurt, they've probably never really sat and watched baseball their entire lives. They're getting to sit back and watch, and you can learn from watching.
1: Oh, no question you can learn from watching. And, you know, these guys that are now out there playing, they've got a lot of good ideas from the guys that are now sitting, okay? Because they lean on these guys in the clubhouses, and they pick their brains on different aspects of the game. But what I like to see about this is this is a new thing for this team where they're starting to find things about themselves that they didn't know that they really had or really had as much. But you see guys turning around fastballs now, making plays in the hole, stealing bases, hitting balls the other way, situationally playing baseball that's very exciting. And I love to see this about these guys. It also opened up an opportunity for some guys that would never get a chance to play at this level at this much, and they're getting to do that now that the guys have been hurt.
0: Diamond note number two, the Canadians are in town. Let me tell you, I ran into a guy outside the ballpark who drove from Canada here to the ballpark in West Sacramento. We got Blue Jay fans everywhere, and why not? They were in the World Series last year. I mean, obviously, everybody in Canada roots for the Jays, so a lot of Western Canada comes down, and they go to games in Seattle. They'll come to games here, and Dylan Cease is on the mound. You know, not many guys in their first year of a big free agent contract live up to the contract, but there is no question he is doing it with a 2.25 ERA. He missed two starts being on the IL this year. That really is the difference between him and the other two top candidates when you start looking out for the American League Cy Young, because all the numbers are there. The big question is the end. Does he have enough innings to be with those guys?
1: This guy is off the chart what he's doing this year. I mean, you look at all the internal metrics on Dylan Cease. He's 1-2 on almost every one of them. When you talk about, you know, chase rate, strikeout rate, batting average was just .107. I mean, what Dylan Cease has done this year is just crazy. And some of these are just road stats, but nonetheless, it doesn't matter. This guy has been phenomenal at home or on the road. He doesn't take a step back either place.
0: And shows you just how crazy a season can be. At the trading deadline, they were trading guys and then also picking up pitchers, which they thought that was going to be for the future. But you never know what happens with chemistry inside the clubhouse. Yep. All of a sudden, they made these trades, and now they are right back in it. Yeah. They're kind of a scary team because if they get hot, they have the playoff experience for what they did last year, win the American League, almost won the World Series. They took the Dodgers to the brink. You're kind of, if you're in the American League, they're one team that you do not want to see them get into October.
1: That's what I was going to say. If they barely eke into this thing, Townie, what team is going to be up there raising their hand saying, boy, I'm glad we get to play Toronto? That's not going to happen. I mean, is Vladimir Guerrero really going to stay at this level? 8 homers and a .259 average? Is he going to stay of that ilk throughout the playoffs? No chance. That's not going to happen. So whoever played these guys, not going to like it too much.
0: Do you know how many home runs he has at home this year?
1: How about Zip?
0: Zero.
1: God, it's unbelievable.
0: Zero.
1: It's not going to finish out that way.
0: 18 RBIs, no home runs, and you got 14 years left on the contract. Good luck with that. All right, our A's Toyota fan poll question. Are all A's cast teams shortstop? Get out there and vote. Look at this group. This is a tremendous amount of shortstops right here. You're watching and listening to A's Cast.
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21: Yeah, they've lacked a little bit in power, but everything else offensively from Jeff McNeil has been very positive at that position.
22: You know, 2 months ago, he was batting like .225. So he's really, I mean, he's been able to boost his average. But beside that, I think, Chris, he's really a pro. and they don't have many veterans left on the club right now. And he's the kind of guy, he can go the other way, he can hit behind the runner, he can bunt if they need him to. It doesn't matter the score of the game. It's a three-hour game. He's on the bench. He keeps his head in the game. That's the most impressive thing to me, is that he's like a coach or a manager in waiting to me, because he's always in the game.
1: Hey, guys, it's, we got two of our best going tonight, Jacob Lopez for us, and then, of course, Dylan Cease for Toronto. But you look at this, and Toronto's bullpen's been phenomenal in the last nine games. Our bullpen, they've really leaned into that bullpen over the last 17. It's been averaging about 4 1/3 innings over the course of those games. Yet the last 15 games are 8-7. I know the top guys are going, but is this going to be a bullpen Lollapalooza in the next three?
21: It's a good question, Saxie, and I think that the hope is for Jacob Lopez to continue to go deeper into games, try and get a quality start. We know Cease can go deep into games when he's in his bag, and for this bullpen, this A's bullpen, like you said, Saxie, 4+ innings over the last 17 games on average. They've had to cover quite a bit for the starters, so to set the tone to start off this series right, you'd love to see Jacob Lopez, get 6, maybe even 7 innings, if I want to be a little bit greedy here.
22: Well, this has been the land of opportunity, the bullpen, right, Chris? They've had tons of guys come and go, and why not? I mean, where the A's are in the standings, and they've brought in some guys that can bring the heat. They have like four guys in the bullpen right now that are throwing 98, 99, 100, and why not at this point in the year see what you might have for next year? And the A's are going to set a club record for most strikeouts by the pitching staff in a season. Now, the ERA isn't very good, we know that, but things have morphed in the bullpen, so people are starting to talk about the fact you've got to deal with some high velocity with the A's pen.
0: All right, A's get a win, and we will see you two tomorrow on the changeup. I like it, the king and the kid. All right, Mark Ellis, it's Hall of Fame week, so yeah. Each day we're going to bring out some of the interviews we've done on A's Cast Live about with our Hall of Famers and get you ready for Saturday's ceremonies. Mark Ellis, what a career he had with the Athletics. You talk about a great teammate. You talk about the numbers. You talk about the person. He's perfect for the A's Hall of Fame. It's a no-brainer. If you covered him, if you played with him, you played against him. Yep. What a terrific ball player.
1: Oh, yeah. There's no question about it. Great on both sides of the ball. He could hit. He could certainly play defense. As you can see here, he set a major league record in 2006 with a .997 fielding percentage, which is off the chart. And most career second baseman home runs for the Athletics. I mean, Mark was a tremendous player and a great asset to the community in Oakland when he played there. So I'm so happy for him. He certainly deserves it.
0: Here is Mark Ellis. Talk about your time with the Athletics, because obviously there's a reason you're going into this Hall of Fame.
6: I mean, it was everything. It molded me into the player that I wanted to be. Watching the veterans on that team, or even the guys that were young veterans on the team that kind of wrapped their arms around me and brought me into the fold with them. Just made me the player I wanted to be and the person I wanted to be. And they taught me how to treat the other teammates and how to be a leader at some point as well.
0: We talk about defense all the time, second base defense. You pride yourself on defense. We're all about home runs and striking everybody out, but you can tell everybody, what wins? Playing good defense wins, and it wins day in and day out.
6: Absolutely. I think even in this day and age, I watch games every once in a while, and I just marvel at the defense that is played today in the Major League Baseball. And these guys are so good, and they do such a good job playing defense. And quite honestly, if you can't catch the ball, especially in the infield, you're going to have to hit 40, 45 home runs, So just the winning teams, those guys can usually play, they can catch the ball pretty well, and they play pretty good defense.
0: Bobby, such success as a manager down at Midland and in the minor leagues, and now what he's doing as an outfield coach, but now as an infield coach. Just talk about, did you know Bobby Crosby would be such a good leader and such a good coach?
6: I mean, not the first couple of years, I don't think I did. He's just trying to get his feet wet and make a name for himself as a player. But one thing Bobby always was is fun. And the passion he has for the game of baseball is amazing. And I'm not surprised at this point that he's doing a great job on staff with the A's. And they've kind of climbed the ranks. And I know the guys that played for him in Midland loved him, and they enjoyed playing for him. And I'm really happy for him, and it's fun to flip on a game and see Bobby out there.
0: You're going into this fraternity with guys who are some of the greats of the great. What does it mean to you now to join this fraternity and forever for your kids and grandkids? There will always be a place for you and your career in the Athletics Hall of Fame.
6: Quite honestly, I mean, you start saying those names, it's almost embarrassing. You know, it's just, you know, these guys have accomplished so much in their career, and it's just an honor to be in the same group with them. I know a lot of these guys are in the Major League Baseball Hall of Fame as well. But this organization, it really does mean a lot to me and to my family as well. And when Dietrich called and told me, and I was like, wow, you know, totally unexpected. I had no idea. And like I said, I was like, oh, okay, we're talking about Ricky. We're talking about Hendu. You know, Sandy Alderson putting this team together. Blue Moon, you know, he's three World Series titles. And Mark Ellis. I'm like, okay. You know, so just sometimes it doesn't even sound right, you know, but it's a really neat feeling. And my children were over the moon. So, you know, my son and my daughters, they remember a little bit about my playing career, but to have this day and this weekend in Sacramento with the A's organization is going to be extra special for them.
0: Well, you shouldn't be shocked. You think about your career in the early 2000s, right, all the way back. What was your last year? It was like 2009, 2010. Yeah, 2010. You were solid as a rock. I mean, have you ever got time to really sit back and remember what you did for the Athletics? Because, like I said, you're as solid as anybody.
6: Just remember, you know, the teams we had were, I mean, we had so much talent on those teams. Even after, you know, the mid-2000s when we maybe weren't winning as many games as we had liked to. I mean, you talk about guys like Dan Heron and, you know, Joe Bland, who had unbelievable careers, and Rich Harden. I mean, guys that we always felt we had a chance because we could always pitch. And the arms that we had were just incredible. The talent that these guys have accumulated throughout the years, it's just been phenomenal. And that's what I remember, being part of teams with that type of talent and those types of guys that, you know, you kind of build lifelong friendships with. And that's what I love about the A's organization.
0: Time for the pitching matchup brought to you by the injured attorneys of Ashton and Price. It's going to be Lopez. It's going to be Cease. You look at Lopez's numbers since July 10th. He's one of the best players in the game, one of the best pitchers in the game. When you look at Dylan Cease's numbers since July 10th, you're seeing the overall numbers. Yeah. But since July 10th, their numbers aren't that far off. That's why this matchup, you got to look at what's been happening lately. And if you look at what's happening lately, this is, when you look at pitching matchups, let's go.
1: Yeah, this is as good as it gets. And, you know, you mentioned you put out the numbers there, Townie. I'll add one more to that with Dylan Cease. Over his last seven road outings, he's allowed one run. That's a .18 ERA, which is absolutely unconscionable how he could put up those numbers on the road. It's incredible.
0: I got to tell you, Mark Ellis, I'll try and get the story in about when he got traded.
1: Oh, yeah.
0: But he still did root beer float day, knowing he was being traded.
1: Yeah, that's pretty cool.
0: Talk about a Hall of Fame guy.
1: Yeah,
0: no question.
1: That's right.
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4: Trying to win the American League Cy Young Award. So you know what? It's time to do what?
5: Put a hurting on him.
4: In that campaign tonight.
5: Yeah, right on. I hear ya. I know he's been great.
4: Yeah.
5: But you know what? The A's have been swinging the bat pretty darn good lately, too. So let's check
4: it out. Oh, yes, they have.
5: Check it out, Tony.
4: Tail of the tape. Well, you know, as you just mentioned, he's been phenomenal on the road.
5: Yes, he has.
4: But this gutty A's team, they've been a lot of fun to watch, right? And so ever since Mark Kotze, which would have been on Friday, he talked to his team. Actually, it would have been Thursday because that was a four-game set up in Seattle. He said, hey, it's time for us to play spoiler. And what'd they do? They went to they took 3 out of 4. So this team knows, hey, September spoiler. So not only are you trying to spoil what they're trying to do getting in the playoffs, they're only a half game back in the wild card race in the American League, but you put it on this guy today, it really hurts.
5: And
4: his chance to win the AL Cy Young, because between him and Schlittler, and you look at the top guys, the betting odds right now, him and Schlittler are 1-2.
5: Yeah, and the team overall has been playing well, even when he's not pitching, so add that to it. But you know what? This team has been swinging the bat good. They've accepted the challenge, and of all their guys that are out, they're playing pretty darn good. This is a good mix he has, though. He's got the fastball, the slider, the knuckle curve, and that change. So he's got a good mix of good arsenal that he throws at, and he can throw them all for strikes, even when he's behind in the count, Townie, and that's a pretty good thing.
4: Something special is going on with this group of A's. I know a lot of people are watching football now and everything, but if you watch the last game in Texas and then the first three of the games in Seattle, you just see the fight. This is this group, the way they're bonding together, they are tough to beat, and all of a sudden the power's back, but really good at bats, playing really good defense, fundamentally playing better baseball.
5: Well, they're in a position now, unfortunately, they're in a position. Hey, they got nothing to lose. They're letting it all hang out. And I like how they're playing together as a team. That's the great thing I like about it. They're picking each other up. That's what counts.
4: Well, we saw them play real well against the Orioles here at home. Let's see if they can do it again. It's the start of a two-team homestand, Toronto and Seattle. Blue Jays and A's coming up next. And don't you forget, we'll talk to you after the ball game.
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7: It's time for Athletics Baseball.
8: As leisure to the plate and the pitch, that's one drive down the right field line. It's fair, it's trouble. It's gone!
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9: Thrilled to left center field. This is a no-doubter. Swung on, gone. Langeliris is just amazing.
7: And epic moments.
10: I'm batting left.
9: And the pitch to Jonas. Throw on the right. And that's a grand slam. And the A's are back in. A line shot over the bullpen into the berm.
7: Now for the call of today's game, here's Ken Korak and Johnny Dosko.
11: And we have baseball tonight in West Sacramento. The A's beginning a series against the Blue Jays, yet another team pushing to make it to the postseason. Hi again, everyone. Ken Korak with Johnny Dosko. Chris Carey, Jenny Kavnar, and Chris Townsend. It is great to have you with us. The A's back home beginning a six-game homestand against a Blue Jays team that was 10 games under 500 on the 22nd of July. But since then, they've gone 26-16. And if they win tonight, they will pull back even with Cleveland for the third spot in the American League wild card. Should be an outstanding pitching matchup. Dylan Cease very much in the running for the American League Cy Young. 10-5 and a 2.25 ERA. 221 strikeouts for the right-hander. And the A's lefty Jacob Lopez, who has put together 10 consecutive starts in which he's given up two runs or less. Johnny D will have the starting lineups coming up right after this.
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13: 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Also on the card is former WWE champion Jake Hager and the debut of former UFC heavyweight Chris Barnett. 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
14: Back here at the ballpark in West Sacramento, game one of a three-game series with the Blue Jays, the off day Thursday, then three hosting the Seattle Mariners. And of course, the A's just took three out of four from Seattle. Now, the starting lineup for the Blue Jays, 72-72, as Ken mentioned, a half game back in the wild card. They are leading things off with Brett Bateman. He's been such a spark plug. Bateman playing center field for the Blue Jays in that leadoff spot. George Springer batting second. He's the designated hitter. Vladimir Guerrero Jr. is in the three slot. He's at first base. Alejandro Kirk is the catcher batting cleanup. Kazuma Okamoto is the third baseman batting fifth. It's Nathan Lucas to bat sixth and play right field. Ernie Clement, with a great year, he's the second baseman batting seventh. Andres Jimenez, the shortstop, batting eighth. And Miles Straw, the former Astro, will play left field to bat ninth, all against the left-hander Jacob Lopez, 6-4, 4.71 earned run average. For the Athletics, Hank Bolte will lead things off. He's in center field. Jeff McNeil is the first baseman. He's batting second. It's Zach Geloff to play third base and bat third. Lawrence Butler in that cleanup spot in right field. Carlos Cortez is in left field batting fifth. Max Muncy, the designated hitter, batting sixth. It's Donovan Walton batting seventh to playing second base. Aliko Williams is the shortstop batting eighth. And batting ninth is the catcher, Jonah Heim. All against the right-hander, Dylan Cease, 10-5, a 2.25 ERA, as Ken mentioned. They're running for the American League Cy Young Award this year, and he has been mighty, mighty tough for Cease. 221 strikeouts in his 26 starts, 10-5, 2.25 ERA. He's allowed 10 home runs and 97 hits in 156 and one-third innings. His whip just over one. He's been tremendous. Last start, he won against Cleveland. Matter of fact, he's won his last three starts, Yankees, Mariners, and Cleveland, and he's allowed just four earned runs in those last in his last four starts. So a mighty tough customer in Dylan Cease. This copyrighted broadcast presented by Authority of the Athletics may not be reproduced or retransmitted in any form, and the accounts and descriptions of this game may not be disseminated without the express written consent of the A's. Our key performers brought to you by Golden State Lumber and Showrooms, premier inventory across the Bay Area, Sacramento and Stockton. One of the key performers is Lopez to keep Brett Bateman in check. So that is one of the key performers, Jacob Lopez, vying for his seventh win. And the other key performer for the Athletics is Zach Geloff. See if he can keep it going. Eight for his last 27. 17 homers on the year and 42 driven in. So the Blue Jays, who were oh so close to winning the World Series last year, and the Athletics, here we go. The A's and Blue Jays now for the play-by-play once again. Here's Ken.
11: And Bateman leads it off for the Jays, and then Springer and Guerrero on a beautiful night. It's just perfect. Breeze not a factor. Blue skies above the ballpark. The lights are on, but a long ways from taking effect. Although, as the calendar has turned to September, shadows covering the entire field now, Johnny. So that's pleasant news for especially the right fielders out here.
14: Yeah, the lights take effect a little earlier now.
11: Yeah, so here's Bateman, a left-handed hitter, and he takes a strike at the knees. 84 degrees at first pitch. The A's the home whites, and the Blue Jays the blue jerseys on Labor Day 2026. Lopez at the belt and throws, and a breaking ball is back to the screen. The A's have Jeff McNeil at first. Donovan Walton's at second. Alika Williams at short. And Geloff's over third with Jonah Heim behind the plate. Cortez in left, Bolte in center, Butler in right. And Max Muncy is DHing for Mark Kotze. Here's the 1-1 pitch to Bateman, and that's outside. So Lopez looking for his seventh win. As we said on the open, he's been lights out. Tonight marking his 11th start since he's come back from AAA. He throws the 2-1 pitch, and Bateman hits it by the mound towards second. Backhand by Walton, plants and throws, and Bateman is at number one, and that's the way our ball game begins, and that'll bring up the veteran George Springer. So in 11 games, including 10 starts, as Lopez has been back from Vegas, his ERA is 2.82. And he's no slouch, Johnny, in the strikeout department. Not quite the ratio that Dylan Cease has, but he's averaging just about a strikeout an inning. Here's Springer, and Springer takes down and in, 1-0.
14: Right, not only tough to pick up as a left-handed hitter, but tough to pick up sometimes as a right-handed hitter. Many right-handed hitters have talked about that.
11: So George Springer now in his sixth year with the Blue Jays. 250, 14 homers, 48 RBIs, got off to a really tough start. And he fouls it back, and it's 1-1. Chad Fairchild is the plate umpire. Bill Miller is at first. Jonathan Parra at second. And Gabe Morales over at third. First of three, 6:40 tomorrow. 12:05 on Wednesday. Day off on Thursday. The Mariners in Friday night. Outfield straight up, infield to pull. And Springer, a right-handed hitter. There is a strike on the inside corner. By the way, the plate umpire tonight, we're just informed there's a change, Johnny.
14: Third base umpire, Brian Walsh.
11: Third base umpire is Brian Walsh. Okay. Springer, it's a fly ball to left center that's playable. Bolte went out, and now from the shortstop position, Alika Williams is there, and he makes the catch. So Henry went back a couple of steps, but alertly, Alika Williams, the shortstop, racing out into left center.
14: Fantastic heads-up play by Alika Williams. He went a long way out there in left center.
11: So we assume that's a straight-up change that
14: yes.
11: Brian Walsh is at third base
14: yes,
11: umpiring
14: yep.
11: for Gabe Morales.
14: Yes.
11: Thank you, Johnny. Yep. So Springer is out number two. And here's Vladimir Guerrero Jr. What a tough year for him.
14: Oh, man.
11: It's kind of inexplicable. Two out, top of the first, no score, and the pitch by Lopez is fouled back out of play. I mean, how do you account for this? Vladdy has not hit a home run at the Rogers Center this year.
14: It makes no sense. It's September 7th. Nope.
11: None. It's and just eight for the year, man. 54 RBIs.
14: Wild.
11: And just 18 home run or 18 RBIs at home. Off speed, swung on and missed. It's 0-2. So at home this year, no homers, 18 RBI.
14: You think you just run into a couple, right?
11: You would.
14: It's crazy.
11: Right. Signed that big contract before the year a year ago. Now he calls time, and now the plate umpire, Chad Fairchild, is kind of looking over toward the Blue Jays dugout. I'm not sure if there's some long-distance jawing going on or what's happening. Now Vlad climbs back in. First base McNeil is well off the line. Center field Bolte a step toward right center. And the 0-2 pitch to Guerrero is outside. The Blue Jays are 72-72. The A's are 57-87. Each team lost yesterday, but each team has won four of its last five, and Guerrero bouncing one foul third base side toward the A's dugout. The Jays flying in from Kansas City. And this is the third leg for them on a three-city trip. And they went 2-1 in Cleveland and 2-1 in Kansas City. 1-2 pitch by Lopez, and the southpaw fires. It's outside, and it's 2-2. Does it seem a long time ago, Johnny, or has the time gone by quickly? They just opened the season in late March in Toronto.
14: Not a cop-out, but it's almost both. Let's win.
11: Here's the pitch.

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2: 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Also on the card is former WWE champion Jake Hager and the debut of former UFC heavyweight Chris Barnett. 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
3: Henry Bolte leads off for the A's. We go to the bottom of the first after the Jays failed to score in the top half. And Bolte, McNeil, and Gill off for the A's. Hope you can join us out here tomorrow. The weather should be great. A little earlier at 6:40 and then just after noon on Wednesday. Saturday night, of course, preceding the game, will feature the A's annual Hall of Fame induction ceremony. Here's Bolte at 274, 8 homers, 31 RBIs. He had the A's lone hit yesterday up in Seattle against Brian Wu, and he takes outside from Cease, and it's 1-0. Vladimir Guerrero Jr. is at first, Ernie Clement at second, Andrés Giménez at short, Kazuma Okamoto is over third, and Alejandro Kirk behind the plate. One ball, no strikes. Bolte, a right-handed hitter, and Cease kicks. Here it is, and that swung on, hit foul. Miles Straw is in left, Brett Bateman in center, and Nathan Lucas, who's from Sacramento and Sac State, he's patrolling right field. George Springer DHing for the Jays skipper John Schneider. Fourth meeting this year between the two clubs, and Cease the kick. Here it is, and that's taken outside. And it's mentioning about playing the Jays back in March up in Canada. And the Blue Jays swept that three-game series.
4: Yeah, in some ways it does seem like it was a long time ago. And Cease,
3: you were kind of riding the fence on your answer there.
4: I'll tell you why.
3: Here's the 2-1 pitch by Cease, and that's a splintered bat and a foul ball to the right. Little kindling landing just up the third baseline.
4: Kindling, I like that. No, it seems like a long time ago, the fact that it was back in March, but it also, the season always goes quickly, right? It just always seems to move for me. How about you?
3: Depending on the season, I think.
4: Yeah.
3: So here's Bolte with a 2-2 count. And Cease, here's the turn, and the mustachioed one delivers, and that's outside, 3-2. Last 15 games, Cease is 7-2 and a 1.72 ERA. 3-2 to Bolte, leading off in the bottom of the first. He kicks, here it is, and Henry takes low. So the A's have a start, and McNeil is coming up.
4: Remember, I mean, it was all Schlittler. I mean, Cam Schlittler was the front runner for the Cy Young for so long. And as you said, in these last 9-10 starts, Cease has made this a battle between those two. And Sonny Gray's in the conversation, too.
3: At 17-4.
4: Yes.
3: So McNeil, 269, 8 homers, 52 RBIs. Bottom of the first, no score. Okamoto, edge of the grass at third for a bunt that won't be coming. And the pitch to Jeff is swung on and lifted foul, left side out of play. Well, on this Labor Day in the American League West, the Astros lead the Rangers by 2 games, the Mariners by 6. The A's 16 back, the Angels 18.5. And the top 3 teams in the division are idle. Bolte running, pitch taken, and the throw to second, the dive, and he's in there easily. Boy, he got a great jump off of Cease. And Jeff McNeil, even if he might have been thinking about swinging at that pitch, recognizing that Bolte was running, he did not offer. It was called a ball, and one ball, one strike as Bolte easily seals second.
4: That's why he is such a good number two hitter. What a feel for McNeil, and what a jump for Bolte, and he just did keep that left foot on the bag and slide over it.
3: And it's not easy to be a number two hitter behind a stolen base threat.
4: Nope.

0: Here's the 1-1 pitch, and foul back. It's 1-2. So the Astros, the Rangers, and Mariners all idle tonight. And Houston begins a series in Philly tomorrow night. And the Rangers play the Mariners up in Seattle. Cease. Here's a stretch and the 1-2 pitch to Jeff McNeil with Bolte at second. And Jeff hits a fly ball right center, pretty well hit. Going back on it is Bateman. He has a play nearing the warning track. Center fielder makes the catch and tagging and going to third is Bolte. A productive out off the bat of Jeff McNeil. And he is just a pro.
1: He just always seems to find a way. Run around second, nobody out. At least move the runner to third.
0: So here's Geloff, 257, 17 homers, 42 RBIs. He's homered three times in his last five games. Infield is in. Right-handed pitcher, right-handed hitter. Dylan Cease and delivers, and Zach takes a strike on the outside corner, and a quick challenge from Geloff.
2: The batter is challenging.
0: Well, you better be right in the bottom of the first.
1: Yes.
0: And he was.
1: He was pretty sure of it.
0: So good job by Geloff. One ball and no strikes.
1: It's missed by a lot.
0: Lawrence Butler is on deck. Hitting room in right center. And again, the infield is in. One ball and no strikes. Here it is to Zach. And it's taken. There is a strike on the outside corner. And again, the Blue Jays with a win here tonight would pull even with Cleveland for the third wild card. Now the 1-1 pitch with Bolte over at third. And Geloff, that's just inside, 2-1.
1: About a week and a half, the Blue Jays will become A's fans when the A's take on the Guardians in Cleveland.
0: For sure. Four-seamer and slider primarily for Cease. He'll mix in a changeup and a curve, a sweeper, and a sinker. Came up in the Cubs organization, and the 2-1 pitch swung on and missed by Zach. Now it's 2-2. Here's where, for Zach, you've got to really bear down and make contact. Two and two, one out, bottom of the first, no score. Bolte takes his lead from third. Cease at the belt. And the pitch to Geloff is taken outside, lays off, full count. And again, this is big that the Blue Jays have the tiebreaker over Cleveland. And they're done with their season series. Three balls, two strikes. Geloff, open stance, right-handed hitter. And the 3-2 delivery by Dylan Cease. And here it is, and it's swung on, ripped to left down the line in the corner, and that's headed for the wall, and one hopping over the wall for a ground rule double, and the A's take a 1-0 lead. Geloff stays hot and shoots one down the left field line, hitting on the warning track and then bouncing over the barrier. Bolte has scored, and the A's have the early lead against Dylan Cease and the Blue Jays. Runs batted in for Geloff.
1: And 15 doubles.
0: So here's Butler. And Lawrence takes a breaking ball for a strike. Now, a couple years ago and even last year, that we wouldn't have seen that at bat from Zach.
1: No question.
0: Laying off close pitches. So the pitch to Butler, infield's back, and it's outside. One ball, one strike. And let's face it, the challenge was big there.
1: It was.
0: I mean, instead of the count being 0-1, it was 1-0. The numbers really change. One ball, one strike, and Butler takes outside 2-1. It's worth noting that as great as Cease has been, and he was outstanding against the A's back in March in Toronto, the A's kind of battered him here in this ballpark last year when he was pitching for the Padres.
1: And they have in the past, for sure.
0: 2-1, hitting room in right center, the infield to pull. Butler, a left-handed hitter, sees his pitch and is swung on and missed. 4 innings, 9 hits, 9 runs, 3 walks, 4 strikeouts last year for the Padres against the A's for Cease.
1: Yeah, and he has a lifetime ERA against the A's about 5.5.
0: 2 balls, 2 strikes. And we're on a pickoff throw to second, and barely getting back is Geloff, diving into the bag with the right hand as the shortstop Jimenez took the throw. Well, he was kind of leaning, Johnny.
1: He was.
0: He barely got back. The Jays were thinking about a challenge, and they won't. Two balls, two strikes on the way, and it swung on and missed. So a slider in Butler K's. The first for Cease, and Cortez coming up. Now, Mark Hotze said, you know, one thing about tonight and facing Cease, and the A's know the challenge, but if you can get the pitch count up and get him out, get to the bullpen fairly early.
1: Well, good start, 21 pitches.
0: Yeah, for sure. Here's the pitch, and that's taken low. March 28th, 5 1/3, 3 hits, a run, 12 Ks at the Rogers Center. Here's the 1-0 pitch. Geloff bouncing off of second, and it's a ground ball. Left side, a long run. The shortstop, Jimenez, long throw across his body. It's not in time. As Geloff goes to third, and Cortez has an infield single. So with Jimenez in pull mode for Cortez, he had to race over toward the hole. Backhanded the ball, but because he had such a long ways to go, throw to first, not nearly in time. Cortez has a hit, and the A's have runners at first and third.
1: Yeah, it extends the inning for Max Muncy, who had some great at-bats in Seattle. Man, was he good.
0: Well, he was 6 for 15 up there with a couple of home runs.
1: Yep.
0: A's lead 1-0. Right-handed hitter, and the pitch by Cease is popped foul out of play right side. No balls and one strike. And Cease throws the 0-1 pitch. They lead from first and third, and the right-hander, a long pause, and Max fouls it back. So walk, stolen base, fly to center, and Geloff with a double down the left field line, scoring Bolte. And then Butler struck out, Cortez the infield single, and the A's have the early lead. Now Alejandro Kirk, the catcher, really is the quarterback of this club on the field. He pops out from behind the plate, motioning some things to his defense. And the count's 0-2. Bateman is shaded toward left center. And here's the 0-2 pitch. Instead of throw to first and not in time. Well, he's throwing 25 pitches.
1: Exactly what Marcotte alluded to in his interview with you.
0: The pause at the belt and the 0-2 pitch with two away. And Muncy waits, runner going, taken outside, throw to second, and coming to the plate, here's the throw, and now they've got Geloff in a rundown, and Kirk is chasing him toward third, and it's bobbled by the third baseman, the throw to the plate, and that hits Geloff. It rolls back behind home plate, the A's get a run, and Cortez winds up all the way at third. Wow, do you believe that?
1: What a huge break for the green and gold there. They had Geloff dead to right.
0: First a bobble, and then a throw that hits the runner, and the A's steal a run. And they lead 2-0. And they had a play on as soon as Kirk fired the ball into second with Cortez running. Jimenez, the shortstop, cutting in front of the bag and noticing that Geloff was coming down the line. And here's the 1-2 to Max, and that's waved it, or did he get a piece? Didn't matter. Kirk held it either way. The inning is over. Kind of a raucous top of the bottom of the first for the A's. And after one, the A's have a 2-0 lead.
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0: We go to the second. It's 2-0 A's. Alejandro Kirk will lead it off. And then Okamoto and Lucas against Jacob Lopez. Kirk, 272, right-handed hitter, as best as we can discern the message that we just got on the scoring, with Gilla scoring in the first and third situation, a caught stealing and two E5s.
1: Yeah, that's right.
0: One ball and no strikes. And here it is. And that swung on hit. Well, right center. Butler going back deep in the alley at the track, right to the wall, and it's gone. Alejandro Kirk leads off the top of the second with a home run the other way. And the A's lead is 2-1. 373 feet. Number 9 for Kirk. There are a lot of Blue Jays fans here. You can hear them.
1: Yes, there are.
0: And they enjoyed that. It's 2-1.
1: Look at the top of the bullpen fence and went over. Good shot from Kirk the other way.
0: So here's Okamoto in his first year here in the States after starring in Japan. Right-handed hitter. And Lopez deals, and a breaking ball is taken inside. 231, but 28 home runs, 81 RBIs. He had a four-hit game for the Jays on Saturday against Kansas City. 1-0 count. Jacob turns. Here's the pitch, and Okamoto takes high inside. It's 2-0. In that first series for Okamoto, for the Jays against the A's, he was 4-for-12 with a home run. 2-0 count. Infield to pull, and that pitch is taken low and a challenge by Jonah Hunt. The batter is challenging.
2: Correction, the catcher is challenging.
0: Yeah, correction, the catcher is challenging.
1: Wow.
0: And it was a ball. That's a rare.
2: Athletics have one remaining.
0: That's a rare miss by Jonah Hunt.
1: Hunt's been one of the best in the game, catchers.
0: 3-0. The local kid, Nathan Lucas, is on deck. And the 3-0 pitch, and that's high, a four-pitch walk. So home run and a walk. And Lucas at 270 with 10 home runs will check in. The Blue Jays have not been a real good offensive team this year. They're tied for last in the American League in home runs as they entered tonight with just 135. and they were 13th in runs scored. And left-handed hitter, there is a strike, and it's 0-1.
1: You know, a lot of that is Guerrero and Springer, right? I mean, Springer has 14, Guerrero has 8.
0: Yeah. No balls, one strike. Here it is, and breaking ball foul back. And they traded their center fielder Dalton Varsho to the Astros for the right-handed pitcher Spencer Arrighetti, who pitched their ball game in KC yesterday, but he had a tough outing and he took the loss. Bolte is well over toward left center, and Butler in right is about 90 feet off the line. Okamoto leads at first, and the 0-2 pitch is a breaking ball spanked in the center. That's a base hit. Okamoto goes to second. Good job by Lucas at just waiting on that slow breaking ball from Jacob Lopez and then just serving a soft line drive in the center. Right now, Lopez just trying to keep this inning from snowballing.
1: Yeah, you see.
0: Home run, walk, single, and Ernie Clement is coming up.
1: Yes, sir. I was going to say, you can see looking fastball adjusting to the off-speed pitch. As you said, good piece of hitting by Lucas.
0: Clement, the one-time athletic at 275, 9 homers, 46 RBIs. Geloff, edge of the grass, over at third. Same at first with McNeil. The Blue Jays don't do a lot of bunting, and the pitch is taken outside 1-0 by Ernie Clement. Made the All-Star team this year.
1: Yeah, the most votes of anybody in the American League.
0: Infield plays to pull. They lead from first and second, and it swung on, popped up, foul, straight back. He's been scuffling recently, Clement. He was batting 300 as late as July 21st. 275 now. One ball, one strike, right-handed hitter. And the pitch by Lopez, and that swung on and popped up. Short right field, Walton, the second baseman, and crossing back behind McNeil. The infield fly rule is called, and Walton makes the catch about 15 feet out on the outfield grass. Clement retired, the runners get back, and that'll bring up Andrés Giménez, the veteran infielder. 242, 8 homers, 52 RBIs. And he had the walk-off hit that beat the A's on opening day. Left-handed hitter, lefty-on-lefty matchup. It's 2-1 A's in the second. Lopez drops down and a fastball strike on the inside corner at 91.
1: If I would have told you on September 7th that Giménez had as many home runs as Guerrero, you would have called me crazy.
0: Well, I would have called you crazy anyway.
1: That's actually true.
0: Your comment there would have just validated it.
1: Yeah.
0: Here's the 0-1 pitch, and it's swung on, dribble back toward the mound, down to get it is Lopez. Wheels, turns, throws to first for the out. And a good stretch by McNeil. The runners move up. Giménez is out 1-3, and that'll bring up Miles Straw. Yeah, I mean, you can't even imagine.
1: Yeah.
0: Guerrero, and it's one thing to have just 8 home runs, but none at home?
1: Makes zero sense. I mean, they played 72 games at home.
0: Here's Miles Straw, the former Astro. 239, 3 homers. A's lead 2-1. Runners at second and third. And Lopez, a slow breaking ball is low. Slider at 76. One ball and no strikes. The outfield straight up. And Straw, who has great speed, takes a strike. He's going to challenge it.
2: Batter is challenging.
0: That looked like a pretty good pitch from here. And it was.
1: Good call.
2: Still has one remaining.
0: So each team now has just one challenge remaining, and it's the top of the second.
1: Those emotional challenges sometimes.
0: Yeah, the managers can't be too pleased with that, Johnny. Runners at second and third, and this will be a 1-1 pitch with two away. And Lopez throws, and it's just a little bit high.
1: And I think the theory is you understand a little bit more from a catcher than a hitter. Catchers different perspective there, and they've been much more successful, the hitters have.
0: Mm-hmm. Two balls, one strike. Pitch number 32 for Jacob, and that's on the outside corner. Now 2-2. .640 for the ball game tomorrow. Jose Soriano, deadline acquisition for the Jays against Jack Perkins. Now here's the 2-2 pitch on the way, and that swung on lifted right field, playable. Butler about four steps toward the line. He's right there, and he makes the catch. Good job by Lopez to limit the damage, as the Jays had scored a run, and then they had two runners on with nobody out. But then he gets Clement and Jimenez and Straw. And as we go to the bottom of the second on Labor Day, it's 2-1 Athletics.
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0: To the bottom of the second, it's 2-1 A's, and Donovan Walton will lead it off. By the way, the first inning tonight was brought to you by Golden State Lumber and Showrooms, with the premier inventory across the Bay Area, Sacramento, and Stockton. Walton takes a strike. First pitch, curveball from Cease. 270 for Donovan. 2-for-10 in the Seattle series, had a home run. Okamoto even with the bag at third, and the delivery, and that swung on stroke to left field, angle down the line. Long run for Straw. He gets there. He makes a running backhanded catch, just reaching the warning track. Good running catch by Straw.
1: And that's what's kept him in this league for so long, right? That great defense, the speed. Doesn't matter if he's in center or left. He really is an outstanding defender, always has been.
0: Yeah, you're right. Here's Aliko Williams at 273. 2-1 A's, bottom of the second. Deep in the twilight in West Sacramento. And here's the pitch. And Aliko, big cut and a miss. 330 down the left field line. 380 left center and right center. 403 to center and 325 down the right field line. Cease is from Milton, Georgia. Now, Alejandro Kirk might be banged up a little bit.
1: Looks like it.
0: Something's going on with Kirk. Now he settles in behind the plate, but the plate umpire, Chad Fairchild, is going to give him a little bit of time, and I think Cease is going to throw a toss into Kirk and just see how Alejandro is doing. He says he's okay.
1: Yeah, it doesn't look like his body language is saying the same thing, but we'll see if he stays in there after this inning.
0: He is a tough customer.
1: Yes, he is.
0: 0-1 to Aliko. Okamoto close to the bag at third. And here's the 0-1 delivery on the way, and it's swung on and missed. So Cease, drafted by the Cubs, was dealt to the White Sox in the Jose Quintana deal. The left-hander Quintana going to the Cubs, and along with Cease going to the White Sox, the Sox also got Eloy Jimenez in that trade. The 0-2 with one out, and it's outside. And then before the 24 season, Cease was dealt to the Padres with four prospects going to Chicago. So 24 and 25 in San Diego. Here's the pitch to Alika. Bounce foul, third base side. His best year for the Padres was in 24 when he was 14 and 11 and a 3.47 ERA. Six straight seasons of better than 200 strikeouts. Counts 1-2 and one out. Williams, a right-handed hitter, and he pops it up. Second baseman coming in, Clement, into the grass, and he's going to make the catch right between first base and the mound, and Williams has popped out, and that'll bring up Jonah Heim. The second inning is brought to you by California Community Colleges.
1: I mean, look, they lost Gausman, but you have Soriano, and you added Arrighetti. You talk about a short series with Cease and Soriano. I mean, Blue Jays set up for the postseason, pitching-wise.
0: So here's Jonah, switch hitter batting left, and Max Scherzer has kind of found the fountain of youth there recently.
1: He has.
0: Last three starts, he's been good. But three of their big guns, three of their starters on the IL. 0-1, A's lead 2-1, and the pitch to Jonah is drilled down the right field line, foul, out of play. Plenty of distance. Good catch by a fan up on the grassy hillside out there.
1: That's
0: wow,
1: a
0: leaping catch with his glove. Wow. Up on the top of the hill out there. Here's the 0-2 pitch, and Jonah checks swing. Did he go? Yes, they ring him up on the appeal to third. A's go down 1-2-3. Third strikeout for Cease. And after two, it's 2-1 A's.
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0: After two, the A's lead the Blue Jays 2-1. Top of the third, top of the order for the Jays. Here's Johnny D.
1: Brett Bateman will lead things off. Former Cub just had 8 at-bats with the AAA Buffalo Club before getting called up and making his big league debut with the Blue Jays. Bateman, left-handed hitter, as the breaking ball from Lopez in there for a strike, 0-1. Two runs, two hits, and no errors for the A's. One run, two hits, and two errors, both by the third baseman, Okamoto. In that wild first inning, as Lopez delivers breaking ball, although pop up off the end of the bat, drifting out is Alika Williams. He makes the catch about 25 feet from the infield dirt, and there is one away. So Bateman, a little pop up to the shortstop, one down. That will bring up George Springer, the designated hitter. Springer popped up to Alika in shallow left center, while the originally Bolton went back on, and Williams went a long way out left center to make the catch. So here is George Springer, right-hand hitter, as Jacob delivers, and the pitch that runs inside. It's one ball and no strikes. Springer 2-for-11 now against A's pitching. He's hitting 249 overall, 14 homers, driven in 48 runs. As Lopez at the belt, now to the plate and the pitch. That's a fastball for a strike. Good pitch on the inside edge. And it's 1-1. He's taken 3 out of 4 from the Mariners. But Seattle, their playoff hopes are just about eliminated, pretty much eliminated. 1-1 pitch, that misses outside with a changeup from the left-hander. Now 2-1. As Ken said, the Blue Jays, they do have the tiebreaker over the Guardians, as the Astros have the tiebreaker over the Rangers. Here's the 2-1 pitch, breaking ball, a little dribbler foul up that third base line. And it's 2 balls and 2 strikes. It's top of the third, brought to you by Golden State Lumber and Showrooms, premier inventory across the Bay Area, Sacramento, and Stockton. Jacob Lopez delivers the 2-2 pitch. That misses high. Now 3 balls and 2 strikes. For Lopez, that last start in Arlington, another quality start for the lefty. 6 innings, 6 hits, and 2 runs. Walked 2. He struck out 7. A's will win that game 9-2. The pitch is swung on and popped up. The second baseman, Donovan Walton, will give way to Butler, and Butler makes the catch. By the time he makes the catch, he's only about 20 to 25 feet from the infield dirt, and there are 2 away. That's 5 in a row retired by Lopez since the single by Lucas, and that'll bring up Vladimir Guerrero Jr., the first baseman. Guerrero struck out swinging back in the first, 0-for-1. He's 4-for-11 against A's pitching. Again, just 8 homers on the year. Pitch misses away. 1 ball and no strikes on the slider. It's just been such a mystery, the lack of power for Guerrero. Helped lead the Blue Jays to the World Series last year. World Series that they almost won. So close. The 1-0 pitch. That misses outside. 2-0 the count. It's a great World Series. Guerrero at 259. He's driven in 54 runs. A's leading 2-1 as Jacob Lopez delivers the 2-0 pitch. Slider misses inside. Looked like a pretty good pitch. And it's now 3-0 on Guerrero. Alejandro Kirk, the on-deck hitter. Blue Jays, they've won 7 of 9. Here's the 3-0 pitch. That's bounced on 2 hops to the third baseman, Geloff. Gloves it on to first, and the inning is over. That's 1-2-3, third inning for Lopez, who's retired 6 straight. We're through 2.5. It's the A's 2 and the Blue Jays 1.
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1: Bottom of the third, it's a 2-1 Athletics lead. As Hank Bolte will lead things off. Season's retired four straight. Bolte walked and scored in that first inning. Hank, 12 for his last 39. Hitting 330 over his last 22 games. He takes high, one ball and no strikes. So Bolte, McNeil, and Geloff, top of the order. By the way, we're talking about Dylan Cease and Cam Schlittler as the 1-0 pitch. That misses with a slider. It's now 2-0. Schlittler is 12-6. His ERA is 2.04. He has 210 strikeouts. 29 starts. 2-0 pitch. That fastball misses. And it's now 3-0.
0: Just wish there should be a little more love for Sonny Gray.
1: Especially with the wins, right?
0: It's 17-4.
1: Yes. 3-0 pitch. That's taken inside. Wow. So a 4-pitch walk to Bolte.
0: Well, wins aren't as valued as they used to be.
1: They just aren't. And, you know, remember we talked about Greinke winning the Cy Young with, 12 wins?
0: Felix Hernandez.
1: Yep. It's a different time, the underlying numbers, right?
0: The thing about wins is you've got to be in there long enough because when you come out of the game, you've got to be ahead.
1: Yes, that's right.
0: Giving your team a chance to win.
1: Here's McNeil. As Dylan Cease over to the first, keep an eye on Bolton. You're right, what you said earlier, it's about wins in this game, right? As far as team is concerned.
0: When you pick up the newspaper and you read the standings, it says W and L.
1: Yes, it does. That's a good point. Here is McNeil, left-handed hitter, 2-1 Athletics lead it as Cease delivers, and the pitch is hit foul left side out of play. It's 0-1. The count on McNeil. And on the grass at third is Okamoto. As Bolte takes the lead, being held on by Guerrero. Dylan Cease at the belt, and the runner goes. The pitch is high. The throw to second, and it's not in time. He's stolen it.
0: Well,
1: another stolen base for Bolte. That's his 19th.
0: The most stolen bases in the American League have been when Dylan Cease has been on the mound. That's the 28th steal against Cease this year.
1: Wow. And Ryan Christensen and the A's very well aware of that.
0: There are no secrets here.
1: No, there aren't. And he's going to have the A's run with reckless abandon in this game today off C. So another stolen base for Bolte. It's 1-1 on McNeil. A's trying to add to that 2-1 lead. As the 1-1 pitch off speed misses high. Will change up. It's now 2-1. Great heads up. It's a heads up play. But as far as McNeil is concerned, he hit the fly ball that moved Bolte to third in that first inning. A fly ball to Bateman in center field as Dylan Cease to the plate, the 2-1 pitch. That's popped up foul out of play. Left side.
0: The high leg kick out of the stretch. Both times that Bolte has run, and so no slide step. And if you have the high leg kick with Bolte running, you're not going to catch him.
1: No chance. Bolte, I don't care what kind of pop time you have. The speed of Bolte is so good. As sees check second. Right-hander. Checks a couple of times. Now the 2-2 pitch. That swung on and popped up. The shortstop, Jimenez, is under it, and he'll make the catch. Just beyond the infield grass, and there is one away. The one down in the third, and that will bring up Zach Geloff. Geloff has doubled and scored in the first.

0: Here's Geloff. As the runner goes, the pitch is low. There's no throw. Third stolen base of the night for Hank Bolte. Steals third base. Oh, man.
1: 19 for the year now. And one more, and he's in the top 10 in the American League, and he was called up on May 13th.
0: I mean, they didn't even bother. So runner on third, one out. Here's Geloff. As the 1-0 pitch, he delivers his ground ball to third on two outs. Acamoto's coming home. The throw is low, and he's safe. Contact zone, go zone, and Bolte able to beat it. The great speed of Bolte after the walk produced that run. Stolen base, scores on the ground ball. Fielder's choice RBI for Geloff. So Geloff picks up his 44th RBI, and the A's now lead it 3-1.
1: That is an electric inning on the bases for Henry Bolte. And a low throw, a bouncing throw by Okamoto. So that became a really tough play for Kirk.
0: Runner goes, pitch misses, throw to second, not in time. Geloff steals second. You're right. I mean, they are running with reckless abandon. The fourth stolen base for the Athletics.
1: What a phenomenal weapon. Well, you've got the two fastest guys on the team.
0: Yep.
1: On base in this inning, Bolte and Geloff.
0: It's 0-1 on Butler. The 0-1 pitch, that's taken outside with a knuckle curve, and it's now 1-1.
1: How exciting is it to see Bolte steal a second, steal a third, and score on a ground ball to third with awesome. The infield in?
0: Exciting player. Right-hander checks second. Now the 1-1 pitch, and Geloff goes. The pitch low, the throw to third base, and that's not in time. Fifth stolen base for the Athletics, and Geloff second. How about this? Well, the A's had a plan today. A runner on third with one out. The fourth stolen base of the inning.
1: And they had the right guys on base.
0: 1-800-FELDY. Infield is in. As Dylan sees at the belt, and the pitch to Butler is swung on and missed. And it's now 2-2. Lawrence struck out swinging back in the first inning, 0-1. He was our pregame guest today. Butler's had his 14-game hitting streak snapped yesterday. For Geloff, he now has 14 stolen bases in 16 attempts. Infield is in. The 2-2 pitch from Sees. That misses low and inside, 3-2. He's going all the way to Butler. A's lead it 3-1, trying to push across that fourth run. But this guy allowed four earned runs in his last four starts, Dylan Sees. So the big leg kick. There's the 3-2 pitch. That swung on and missed on the slider. Down it goes. Throw it down to third. Geloff gets back. So two outs here in the third inning. And that'll bring up Carlos Cortez, the left fielder. Cortez singled in the first inning. A's lead it 3-1. Geloff, with that great speed, takes his lead from third. The pitch to Cortez, lifted foul, left side, out of play. It's 0-1. So the speed of Bolte and Geloff. And the A's, four stolen bases here in the inning and five for the game. And we're in the third inning. Dylan Sees at the belt. And the 0-1 pitch. That's hit down the left field line, slicing foul in amongst the spectators. Let's pause for station identification on A's Cast and the A's Radio Network.
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0: Geloff at third, 0-2 the count. As Sees delivers in the 0-2 pitch, that misses 1-2 along with Ken Korak. And Chris Townsend, and Chris Carey, Jenny Kavnar, and our entire crew, Johnny D with you. Thanks so much for joining us on this Monday night in one of a six-game homestand in 7 days, off day Thursday, Mariners in town Friday, Saturday, Sunday. Hope to see you out here at the ballpark. Geloff's at third base with two outs. as the right-hander comes set. Now the 1-2 pitch from Cease. That's in the dirt. Gets stopped by Kirk. Now two balls and two strikes. Three runs, two hits, no errors for the A's. One run, two hits, two errors for the Blue Jays. And for Cease, he's already thrown 57 pitches on the night. Throwing 33 strikes. Center fielder Bateman shaded four steps toward left center. As Cease is 2-2 pitch, that misses high, 3-2. I mean, A's are putting together some good at-bats against this right-hander.
1: Textbook night so far.
0: Yeah. On-deck hitter is Max Muncy. Again, his ERA lifetime coming in against the Athletics, almost 5.5. Cease comes set, and the 3-2 pitch is swung on and looped into right field for a base hit. Geloff scores. It's 4-1 Athletics. Carlos Cortez picks up his 39th RBI of the year. It's a three-run lead for the A's.
1: Pete Walker, the pitching coach, going out, Johnny. Well, that was big for Cortez because that really means that the Geloff stolen bases weren't in vain here in this
0: inning. Exactly. Nice piece of hitting by Cortez. He's 2-for-2. He has two of the three hits for the Athletics. Now the home plate umpire, Chad Fairchild, going to break things up. 4-1 A's. We're in the bottom of the third inning with two outs. Max Muncy struck out swinging back in the first. Muncy, it was 0-for-3 yesterday, 2-for-4 in the third game of the four-game set with that home run. He also was 3-for-4 in game two with a home run. But Max now hitting .225 on the year as he delivers in the pitch. Breaking ball in there for a strike, and it's 0-1. Big hole on the right side for Muncy, the sixth man to bat in the inning. Dylan Cease to the plate in the pitch. That's taken a little high. One ball, one strike. Max 6-for-20 this month, hitting .300. Guarding the line of third is Okamoto. The 1-1 pitch. That's in there for a strike on a slider. 1-2 the count. A's with two in the first, two here in the third inning. Blue Jays one in the second, 4-1. The A's lead it. A's were swept by the Blue Jays in Toronto in late March. And they just seemed out of sync in that first series. Remember, they had the long week there. They got there early, had some workouts there. And they almost looked like the break between spring training and that first game, the first of three, they just were off a little bit. Here's the 1-2 pitch. Runner goes. The pitch is swung on and popped up, foul out of play.
1: Stolen 31 stolen bases while Cease has been on the mound this
0: man. So it's a 1-2 count on Max Muncy. Cortez is going on that pitch.
1: Cortez is not exactly Carl Lewis.
0: No. Right-hander comes set. And the 1-2 pitch is hit down the right field line, slicing foul, and that will go onto the berm. Remains at 1-2. And now, I mean, looking at Cease, he's at 65 pitches on the night, Ken.
1: But give Carlos credit because in the first and third situation, in the first inning, he did his job stopping before he got to second base.
0: He did.
1: Allowing the whole thing to develop where Geloff was able to score from third.
0: Excellent point. 1-2 the count. Big hole on the right side. Cease comes set. And the pitch is taken low. Now two balls and two strikes on Muncy. Muncy, 9 home runs on the year. I mean, just 240 at-bats. He has those 9 home runs, one more than Guerrero. 2-2 the count. As Carlos takes his lead. Guerrero in front of him right now. As the runner goes, the pitch is chased and missed. He struck him out, got him on the slider. So Cease picks up the strikeout. That's his fifth, but the A's get two more. Two runs, one hit, four stolen bases, and one left. We're through three. It's the A's 4 and the Blue Jays 1.
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0: We go to the top of the fourth. It's a 4-1 A's lead. So Lopez even get the shutdown inning here. Alejandro Kirk, who had a home run in his first at bat, is the hitter. Has the pitch taken a little bit low, maybe one ball and no strikes.
1: No, the A's had the right guys on base. It's one thing to say, well, you can run on a guy. But it's another thing. You've got to have the right guys who can execute it.
0: Absolutely. And Bolte and Geloff are those guys. Pitch went and popped up. First baseman McNeil in foul territory makes the catch. And there's one away. It's seven straight. Retired by Lopez.
1: Well, it's been a textbook offensive start to this game for the Athletics.
0: You know, I know Ryan Christensen is really proud of what they've done. Ryan Christensen, of course, is in charge of the running game for the Athletics. He's done a great job this year. They've been aggressive against C's. Good pitch to Okamoto. That swung on and fouled back the fiberglass. It's 0-1. Okamoto walked in the second inning. He's had a good year, though. 28 homers, driven in 81 runs. He's done his job power-wise. Top of the fourth is brought to you by Golden State Lumber and Showrooms Premier Inventory. Across the Bay Area, Sacramento, and Stockton. 0-1 pitch. Bender misses in, and it's one ball and one strike. 49 pitches for Jacob Lopez. Throwing 28 strikes. Here's a pitch. That swung on. A drive to left center. Well, could that be 29 going back? Cortez, long way to go. Cortez makes the catch in deep left center. And there are two away. Nice job by Carlos. Had a long way to go. So two away here in the fourth.
1: Look at the flags compared to earlier in this year.
0: That's right. Okamoto's going in. I thought you said this was a hitter-friendly ballpark.
1: In April, May, and June, that's a home run.
0: Yeah.
1: Not on the 7th of September.
0: Right, or even maybe another day, right? Like it's, you're right. Look at the, they're just not moving at all. Flags, here's Nathan Lucas. Local product singled in the second inning. One of only two hits off Lopez. Yeah, that had at least double written all over it. Nice job by Carlos. Had a good jump on that. As Jacob delivers and the pitch taken first strike. It's 0-1. A's lead 4-1, top of the fourth. A's trying to win this game and make it five wins in six games.

0: On September 12th, the Monster Energy SMX World Championship Playoffs race into Columbus for the first time ever.
1: This is it. 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Now the pressure is on to deliver.
0: And for the world's best 22 dirt bike racers, only one will go home number one. 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
5: 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Donovan Walton will lead things off, and the first pitch misses 1-0. A thrill for Walton getting that pinch hit homer the other day in Seattle against the team that drafted him and he made his big league debut with. Had a nice year. 270 overall. Actually, 268 now is the pitch. Couldn't hold up. It's 1-1 on Walton. So 1-1 on Donovan. And A's are leading at 4-1 here in the bottom of the fourth. And on the grass at third is Okamoto. As Dylan Cease to the plate, and the 1-1 pitch. That misses low with a slider. It's now 2-1.
6: Catcher is challenging.
5: So Kirk's going to challenge. They have one challenge left. Alejandro Kirk challenging the ball call, and he is going to lose. The Blue Jays are out of challenges.
6: Toronto is out of challenges.
7: A little bit early for that.
5: I would say so. But 2-1 the count on Walton. The 2-1 pitch. That swung on, hit on the ground. Takes a tough hop off the lip of the grass, but Clement able to stick with it. Ernie makes the play and throws him out, and there is one away. The one out in the fourth. That'll bring up Aliko Williams, the shortstop. Well, a brand new episode of Beyond the Dugout is here. Dallas Braden sits down with Zach Geloff. For making the leap to the big leagues, to embracing versatility on the diamond, Zach breaks down the adjustments and mindset that have defined his professional journey. Also opens up about the future of the A's, what excites him most about what's ahead in Vegas. Pitch is swung on and missed, 0-1. Don't miss episode 8 of Beyond the Dugout, presented by Visit Las Vegas, streaming now at athletics.com/beyondthedugout. Dallas does a great job with those. 0-1 pitch to Alika. That's a little dribbler hit. Front of home play. It's going to be barehanded by Kirk. Fires to first. It gets away. Guerrero can't handle the throw. I mean, he threw it about 90 miles an hour to Guerrero, and Vladimir could not come up with it.
7: That's a tough chance for Guerrero. And now they might be saying that Alika was out of the baseline.
5: I think they are. And Kotze coming out to talk to Chad Fairchild about it. They're saying that Alika interfered.
6: On the grass. Therefore, he's out.
5: They're calling Alika out. Wow. And I think Kotze just wanted an explanation. The throw got kind of... It's going to be scored 2-3.

0: on the put out. And not much of an argument from Kotze, as Williams kind of running inside that first base line, and one of the umpire's judgment interfered with the throw from Kirk to Guerrero. So two outs, and here is Jonah Heim, a switch hitter batting from the left side. As the pitch is taken inside, 1-0, man. I mean, Alejandro Kirk just fired that ball, and Guerrero had no chance. Sees to the plate the 1-0 pitch. That's taken for a strike. Change up 77 miles an hour. It's 1-1 on Jonah. A's lead 4-1. We're in the bottom of the fourth. Here's the 1-1 offering. Sees delivers in the pitch. That swung on, fly ball to center field. Going back for it is Bateman. He's under it, and he reaches up and makes the catch. The inning is over. 1-2-3 fourth for Sees. Retired 5 of 6. We're through 4 complete. It's the A's 4 and Toronto 1.
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0: 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And once again, here's Ken.
10: Ernie Clement leads it off for the Jays. Jacob Lopez, pitch number 57, will be on the way. And the big lefty comes down to the belt, kicks, and here it is. And it's swung on, foul, back out of play. 4 runs, 3 hits for the A's. A run, 2 hits, and 2 errors for the Blue Jays. The A's have had more stolen bases than hits tonight, Johnny.
0: Yes, they have.
10: Hitting room in right center, and Clement waits, and Lopez fires, and it's swung on and hit foul third base side. A good pitch, a cutter that ran right in on the hands of Clement. Andrés Giménez is on deck. And the Blue Jays, one of the most active teams around the time of the deadline. Now ready, and here's the 0-2 pitch, and backdoor breaking ball is just outside. And they are 18-10 in their last 28 games. 72-72 for the year under John Schneider. 1-2, and it's swung on, lifted to left, angle toward the line. Cortez racing over, has room, he's there in fair territory, he makes the catch. Clement is out number one, that'll bring up Giménez. Well, as we said, they acquired Spencer Arrighetti from the Astros for Dalton Varsho. Jose Soriano coming over from the Angels. They signed Jameson, or they traded for Jameson Taillon, but he's on the IL. Here's a delivery now, and a breaking ball is taken for a strike by Giménez. The other day in Kansas City, Taillon, who had just come off the IL, pitched 2 innings, and back on the injured list with a sore elbow. No balls, one strike, and the delivery is a breaking ball bounce foul. They signed Michael Lorenzen on August 27th. He is in the bullpen for the Jays right now. They claim Paul Sewald off waivers from Arizona. 7,467. 7,467. 0-2 pitch, and just outside. Sewald had begun the year as the Diamondbacks closer, but then was really scuffling. Josh Smith came over from Texas. Now a time is called. Two of their mainstays for the last several years, Jeff Hoffman, reliever, of course, Kevin Gausman, they're gone. Gausman went to the Cubs for Brent Bateman, who is playing in center field tonight. Here's the 1-2 pitch by Lopez, and he throws, and that swung on bounce to the right side wide at first, scooped up by McNeil. Lopez covering, raced to the bag, and out at first is Jimenez, who tried to dive his way in to no avail. 3-1 on Jimenez, that'll bring up Miles Straw. And last year, like Johnny said, just so close to winning it all. Since they won back-to-back world championships under Cito Gaston back in the 90s.
0: He'll never hit a bigger home run.
10: That would be correct.
0: Yeah.
10: That would be Joe Carter and the late, great Tom Cheek on the call. And the pitch is strike on the inside corner. 4-1 A's, two out, nobody on. Top of the fifth. They beat the Yankees in the division series 3-1. ALCS 4-3 over Seattle. That was a great series. Now the pitch, and that's inside. Bends him out of there. That, you know, we talked over the last weekend that the Mariners, they've never been in the World Series, and they came pretty close.
0: Yes, they did. And that wild six-hour game.
10: Game 7 with the Dodgers went 11 innings.
0: Wow.
10: Dodgers won it 4-3. Here's the 1-1 pitch with two outs and Miles Straw on the way. And Straw hits a fly ball to right, angled toward the line. Butler going back into the corner. Has a play, fair territory, about 10 feet fair. And one step onto the track, and he makes the catch. And a 1-2-3 fifth for Jacob Lopez. And halfway through our ball game tonight, after 4.5, it's 4-1 Athletics.
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10: Bottom of the fifth, the A's lead 4-1. The lights have taken full effect, and that did happen a few minutes ago. Little tardy with that tonight, Johnny. 4-1 A's bottom of the fifth, and Bolte leads it off, and the pitch high. 1-0. How about this start to this game for Bolte? Two at bats. He's walked twice. He's stolen three bases, and he's scored two runs.
0: Love it. What speed will do for you?
10: An electric bottom of the third for the A's as Henry fouls it off to the right. Bolte stole two bases. Gelof stole two bases.
0: Yeah, you're right. And the combination of their speed and Dylan Cease's
10: slowness
0: to the plate.
10: Yeah.
0: Right?
10: One ball, one strike. Henry waits. And here's the delivery. And Cease delivers. And it's taken low. And it's two balls and one strike. Yeah, the Hall of Fame induction ceremony preceding the 6:40 game on Saturday here. Among the inductees, John Blue Moon Odom. Great right-handed pitcher, 2-1 pitch is outside, 3-1. Earlier today, the great Mike Busick, longtime Major League executive, sent me a photo of Gene Tennis scoring the winning run in game one. Here's a pop-up down the right field side. That's peeling off. That's going to be out of play. Photo of Gene Tennis scoring the winning run in game one of the 1972 ALCS against the Tigers in the 11th inning.
0: How about that?
10: And it's a great photo. And one of the interesting things about that inning, and Dick Williams, the A's skipper, was a chess master as a manager. 3-2 pitch, and here it is to Henry, and that swung on dribble foul. The A's were down 2-1 going to the bottom of the 11th at the Coliseum, and Joe Rudy led off with a base hit, and Odom ran for him.
0: Wow.
10: So wasn't that John Blue Moon Odom was just a great athlete. He could hit, and it wasn't totally unusual for Williams to use him as the pinch runner, which he did in the bottom of the 11th of game one of the 72 championship series. And Bolte hits a drive down the right field line. This is deep into the corner. Fair or foul? Fair and gone! Have a night, Henry Bolte! Can we maybe put him in the Rookie of the Year conversation? About 10 feet fair, a laser into the right field corner. And the A's lead 5-1.
0: We've seen that speed and power in this game, haven't we? Man.
10: Wow. 104.2 off the bat. Three runs scored in five innings, two walks and three stolen bases, and a home run for Bolte. 5-1, and the pitch by Cease is a ground ball off the bat of McNeil, right to short. Jimenez throws to first for the out. But yeah, John Blue Moon Odom going in the A's Hall of Fame. And that was really an amazing bottom of the 11th in game one of that championship series against the Tigers. Because Moon eventually was forced at third base on a bunt attempt by Gene Tennis. And that was after Rudy had singled and Odom ran for him and Mike Epstein singled and Mike Hegan ran for him. And then there was a bunt attempt. And then after that, Gonzalo Marquez, a pinch hitter deluxe for Dick Williams, delivered the game-winning hit, scoring two, scoring Hegan and scoring Tennis. And in this photo, which is just captured the drama beautifully. Tennis scoring the run. Mike Hegan scoring in front of him was about like 8 feet up in the air, leaping. It's great. And Dick Williams vaulting out of the dugout. He got airborne. And the A's won it 3-2. 1972. Gelof takes a strike on the outside corner. The thing about Williams, it's kind of a famous eighth spot in the batting order in that game. And the pitch is taken outside. One ball, one strike. Dick Green began the game at second base. Then Angel Mangual, Ted Kubiak, George Hendrick, Dal Maxfield, and Gonzalo Marquez all occupied the number eight spot in the batting order.
0: I heard that about Dick Williams.
10: Yeah.
0: Scientist. Tactician.
10: He was great.
0: Yeah.
10: A's lead 5-1. Hitting room in right center. And here's the kick by Cease, and the 2-1 pitch to Zach is a rocket to short. Dug out. Jimenez has it. Fires to first for the out. It had to have been, let's check, 106.4 off the bat.
0: Man, what a play by Jimenez.
10: Short hop by Jimenez, who stayed with it. That
0: was so good over there.
10: Wicked shot. And here's Butler. And Lawrence fouls it off. And by the way, today is Joe Rooney's 80th birthday.
0: That's right.
10: 2022 inductee into the A's Hall of Fame.
0: Dietra Page reminding us of that today.
10: The great Dietra Page.
0: That's right.
10: She's working hard behind the scenes, putting things together for the weekend with the Hall of Famers as Butler swings and misses. That's no balls and two strikes.
0: Yeah, wait, we're T-minus 5 days now. Close.
10: Owen suits, two out, the A's lead by four. Bottom of the fifth. And the pitch by Cease, and that's low. Well, Mark Ellis and Sandy Alderson, the late, great Dave Henderson, and Blue Moon Odom.
0: What a class.
10: And there will be many A's alumni on hand to take part as well. Here's the 1-2 pitch by Cease, and just a little bit low with a changeup. Cease has thrown 91 pitches, so mission accomplished for the A's tonight against Cease.
0: Absolutely.
10: Here's the pitch, and Butler takes inside 3-2.
0: This has
10: been, it's been a textbook night for the A's offense. And you can write off what happened yesterday with Dylan Wu, because I mean, Wu would have beaten anybody last night.
0: Brian Wu was incredible.
10: Brian Wu, I said Dylan. Yeah, Brian Wu.
0: Yeah.
10: Now the 3-2 pitch, and Lawrence swings and misses EKs. And Henry Bolte has the A's lead with his laser down the right field line. And after five complete, it's 5-1 Athletics.
11: Planning.
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10: We go to the sixth inning. The A's lead 5-1. The sixth inning is brought to you by Golden State Lumber and Showrooms, with the premier inventory across the Bay Area, Sacramento, and Stockton. Brett Bateman leads it off, and he takes high. And the count 1-0 from Jacob Lopez, who is throwing another gem. It's kind of an under-the-radar stat, I think, Johnny. 1-0 pitch, and that's lifted down the left field line, foul, out of play. We mentioned this on the open. Lopez has had 10 straight starts, allowing two runs or fewer.
0: Yeah, that's right.
10: And I mean, that's pretty special stuff.
0: Absolutely, in the big leagues. He went on similar role last year. I think this role is even better than last year's.
10: Here's the 1-1 pitch. A's lead by four, top of the sixth inning, and Lopez facing Bateman, a left-handed hitter, and that's in for a strike. Here's a great note on Bolte that also ties into the A's Hall of Fame, of course, from the incomparable Sarah Langs, that you have to go back to 1991. Here's the 1-2 pitch, and swung on a fly ball center field. Bolte back, it's playable, 20 feet from the track, and he makes the catch. The last time the A's had a player hit a home run in a game in which he had three or more stolen bases was Ricky Henderson in October of 91.
0: That is a great note. Wow.
10: Ricky had four in that game.
0: Man, that's...
10: Well, it's still early for Henry, but... Thanks to the great Sarah Langs. Here's Springer hitting a ground ball left side. Charge it short. Alika Williams has it. Flipped to first for the out, two away. The last base runner for the Blue Jays was Nathan Lucas, who singled in the second inning.
0: Yeah, that's 14 straight retired by the left-hander.
10: They had a little flurry there, Johnny. Yeah. They had a home run, a walk, and a single leading off in the second. That's been it as
0: Lopez.
10: Far as the base runners for Toronto.
0: Lopez, so that's enough.
10: Right. Here's Guerrero. He's 0 for 2. Here's a delivery, and that's taken for a strike on the outside corner. No balls, one strike. Outfield straight up, the infield to pull. Lopez comes to the belt, throws, and is swung on and fisted in the short center. That is going to get down for a hit. And that had a lot of spin on it. It took a right turn when it hit the grass and fielded by Bolte and played back. Here's Alejandro Kirk, who's homered and popped out. So Kirk, a right-handed hitter, a left thumb fracture knocked him out back in late March, and he's missed more than a half of this season. And he takes a strike on the outside corner. Really good player.
0: Oh, he's
10: 2-time All-Star.
0: One of the better catchers in the game. He's just so good.
10: And he just totally runs things on the field for them.
0: Absolute leader.
10: 0-1. The Jays have their third hit, and the pitch is inside from Lopez, a cutter. And this is an ongoing theme. The A's need innings from their starters.
0: Sure do. I mean, stretch of 13 straight games without a day off.
10: Here's the 1-1 pitch on the way, and that's taken outside in the Seattle series, and that was a four-game set. The bullpen worked 18 and a third innings, and that's even with Springs going seven on Saturday night.
0: Yeah, man, they did an outstanding job in that
10: they
0: series.
10: They allowed just four runs to the pen, and in 18 and a third in that set. Here's the 2-1 pitch. Foul back by Alejandro Kirk.
0: That's an ERA less than two for those keeping track.
10: The A's are still deciding in terms of their pitching plans for the last game of this series on Wednesday. And the Jays are pretty much in the same boat. A's 5, Toronto 1. Two balls, two strikes, two outs. Top of the sixth, Guerrero's at first. And the pitch to Kirk, and it's on the way. And Kirk hits a drive to left field. Well hit. Cortez is back, and now he comes in a couple steps. He went back to the edge of the track, came in about two steps, and he makes the catch. We go to the bottom of the sixth, 5-1 A's.
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10: We go to the bottom of the sixth, and the Blue Jays go to the bullpen for Brandon Little, a left-hander. So Cease is out. Johnny, after five innings.
0: Yeah, what a job by the A's hitters. They had a definite plan, and it worked.
10: So Brandon Little, left-hander, comes out of the pen. Five runs, four hits A's. A run, three hits, two errors for the Blue Jays. But really, the story of the night would be the five stolen bases by the A's, and four of those coming in the third inning. Denzel Clark leading off, pinch hitting for Cortez. He takes outside 1-0. So the A's get a right-handed bat in there. And also with the lead, of course, Denzel will stay in the game in center field and Bolte will go to left. So here's the 1-0 pitch. And Denzel takes a strike at the knees, close pitch, and it's 1-1. Fastball 95. Now, here's the pitch, and that's a strike on the outside corner. We failed to mention this yesterday, Johnny. Didn't get it in. That, you know, yesterday was anniversary of a historic day in baseball. Cal Ripken breaking the record that most people thought would never be broken. The consecutive games mark set by the great Lou Gehrig.
0: Yeah, and it will never be touched.
10: 1995, when Cal broke the mark.
0: Man, started that streak May 30th, 1982. Amazing.
10: Here's the 2-2 pitch to Denzel Clark on the way. And Little sets, throws, and Denzel swings and misses. EK is on a fastball. Muncy coming up. The streak would last until 1998. Gehrig's streak began in 25 and ended in 39. Five to one ball game, and here's Muncy and the pitch to Max, and he takes low 1-0. Now, well, prior to that, Cal had a long streak of consecutive innings at shortstop, but his dad took him out of a game, which was a blowout ball game. His dad was managing the Orioles at that point. 1-0 count, here it is, and that's taken inside. And you know who came on to replace him at short? Ron Washington.
0: How about that? I did not know that.
10: Here's the stretch, and Little comes set, Muncy waits, and the 2-0 pitch is taken for a strike. You know, Wash wouldn't be a bad choice for the A's Hall of Fame.
0: Not a bad choice at all. I think he should be in Cooperstown, personally.
10: Yeah, I would second that. Here's the 2-1 pitch, and taken for a strike. There should be a place. I agree. There should be a place in the Hall of Fame for, like, the greatest coaches of all time.
0: For sure. Absolutely. What he's done with infielders through the years, gold gloves he's helped amass, right?
10: He was the only person in baseball who thought that Luis Arraez could play second base this year.
0: Even Luis Arraez didn't.
10: Right. Here's the 2-2 pitch, and Muncy swings and misses, and he K's. So back-to-back strikeouts, and that'll bring up Donovan Walton. Where were you when Ripken broke the mark? You remember that night?
0: Oh, man. I think I was in
10: 95?
0: I was in Cedar Rapids, Iowa.
10: Okay.
0: Yeah. Not sure where I was. I know I was in Iowa.
10: You're in the Cedar Rapids Hall of Fame.
0: I am. Cedar Rapids Colonels Hall of Fame. Honored.
10: So, two out, nobody on, 5-1 A's, bottom of the sixth. Are they still the Colonels?
0: They are.
10: Looking great. Here's the pitch, and swung on him.
0: You know who their mascot is?
10: An overstuffed colonel.
0: Mr. Shucks.
10: Who are they affiliated with, these
0: days? They're affiliated, I think, with the Twins now, okay. If I'm mistaken.
10: Here's the 0-1 pitch, and Walton hits a drive to right field, and going back is Lucas. Lucas at the track, and right to the wall, and right at the barrier, brushing with his backside at the barrier, about 35 feet fair, makes the catch. After six, it's 5-1 A's.
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10: We've played six. The A's have a 5-1 lead over the Jays. Jacob Lopez has spun a three-hitter. We go to the seventh. Here's Johnny D.
0: Kazuma Okamoto is the hitter for the Blue Jays. What a job by Jacob Lopez. Working to the seventh here is the slider in there for a strike, and it's 0-1 for Lopez. He worked seven innings back on the 10th of August. Denzel Clark now in center field, and Bolte moves to left, as Ken said. Here's the 0-1 pitch. That's when a blast to left field. Forget about it. Bolte goes back, and it is gone. What a blast from Okamoto. His 29th of the year. Was a no-doubter, and it's now 5-2 Athletics.
10: I'm not sure we've seen one hit any farther than that to left field here.
0: An absolute blast. 423 feet. That seems light.
10: You know, Johnny, I think the thing that has made this ballpark such a hitter's park above anything else has been the wind. Because there have been two or three other balls, I think, that would have been out earlier this year in the wind.
0: Yeah, well, that ball probably would have been 450 with the wind, right?
10: Exactly.
0: Here is Nathan Lucas, left on left, pitch taken for a strike inside edge. It's 0-1.
10: I mean, that ball is out. That's out in the Grand Canyon.
0: Oh, there's no doubt.
10: You know, it's the ballpark is playing fair tonight.
0: Yep. It is. That's just a solo homer, 5-2 the score, as Jacob delivers and the pitch misses away. And it's one ball and one strike. He worked 7 innings against the Rays on the 10th of August. 7 innings, 5 hits and 2 runs. So that was his longest outing of the year. Here's the 1-1 pitch. Slider foul back to the screen. And it's now 1-2. 5 runs, 4 hits, and no errors for the A's. 2 runs, 4 hits, and 2 errors for the Blue Jays. Nathan Lucas 1-for-5 against A's pitching this year. Center fielder Denzel Clark shaded 3 or 4 steps toward left center. Here's the pitch. Slider reach for a little pop fly to shallow center field. It's going to fall in for a base hit. Little bleeder for Lucas. And Blue Jays getting something going here. And Ernie Clement will be the hitter. Look, keep an eye on Lopez here. The A's get somebody up. Luis Medina, the right-hander, beginning to loosen up in the bullpen for the A's.
10: Sewald is up in the Blue Jays.
0: Yeah,
10: fence.
0: Paul Sewald. Clement has popped up to the second baseman. Waldy flied out to Cortez in left field. Back in the fifth. Here's the pitch. That's hit foul right side out of play by Clement. 0-1. Ernie Clement, I mean, he's having a great year. Again, the leading all-star vote getter in the American League. Right-handed hitter. Tied for the fourth in doubles in the American League. A little squibbler foul toward the Blue Jay dugout. Count is 0-2. He's seventh in hits in the American League. 146. Strikeout rate, less than 10%. Second lowest mark among qualified American League hitters. It's only trailing Chandler Simpson in that one. He's at 8.2%. Having a fine year. 0-2 pitch. That misses down and away. 1-2. Of course, he had the most hits in postseason history last year, 2025. You know, postseason, obviously, more games played now, but still impressive. 1-2 the count. Lopez delivers. The sliders popped up foul out of play first base side. Remains a 1-2. A's leading 5-2. We're in the top of the seventh inning. 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Clement 4-for-15 against A's pitching this year. He just tore the cover off the ball against the A's last year. As the 1-2 pitch, that's hit foul right side out of play. Remains at 1-2. Of course, he hit the ball that thought was going to end the World Series in the Blue Jays' favor when Andy Páez made that incredible play in left center. He knocked over Kike Hernandez. Brilliant play by Andy Páez of the Dodgers. But Clement on contact, he thought he had won the World Series. Left-hander comes set. Now the 1-2 pitch, that's hit on the right side and through for a base hit. That's what makes Clement such a good hitter. Fouling off pitch after pitch and then just serving it into right field for the single. So now first and second. Now the tying run coming to home plate in Andrés Giménez.
10: And give the local kid Lucas credit because he's served a couple of balls.
0: Yes.
10: Tough pitches from Lopez into center for hits.
0: So now Heim going out there to kind of stall for Medina. You have Giménez. And Andrés is a left-handed hitter.
10: We have a ball game here.
0: We do. This might be the last hitter for Jacob either way. So first and second, nobody out. It's a 5-2 ball game. We're in the seventh inning. Andrés Giménez is 6-for-13 against A's pitching this year. He had a great series in Toronto in late March against the A's. So Clement at first, Lucas at second. And here is Andrés Giménez, the former Guardian. Guardians did not want to sign Giménez. Some were surprised. He's a phenomenal defensive player. Here's the bunt attempt that's fouled back to the screen. He's trying to move the runners over here in a 5-2 game. It's 0-1 on Giménez.
10: I think they did a pretty good job of replacing Dante Bichette. Or not Dante, Bo Bichette, yes. The son of Dante.
0: Yep.
10: With Giménez moving over to short and then signing Okamoto as a free agent coming out of Japan.
0: No question. 0-1 the count as Lopez delivers. Slider hit foul outside first and down the line. That was close. And the count is 0-2. I mean, defensively, not too many better than Andrés Giménez. Tremendous defensive player. Moved from second base to short flawlessly. And
10: three times he's won a gold glove.
0: Yep. 0-2 the count. Saw that play made on Geloff's hard shot. 106 off the bat. Lopez checks second out of the play in the pitch. That's hit down the left field line. It's going to fall in for a base hit and go past Boltig all the way to the wall. Lucas will score. Clement around third is going to hold there. It's a double for Giménez. It's now 5-3. Now Andrés Giménez picks up his 33rd RBI of the year. The Blue Jay faithful down the first base line going crazy. It's a 5-3 game, and now that tying run at second base. I think that might be all for Lopez. And here comes Kotz. Mark Kotz is going to go out and get the left-hander. So, after Jacob had retired 14 of 15, he allows four consecutive hits, and now he leaves. He can win it or have nothing to do with it. So, Medina, the new pitcher on for the Athletics. It's a 5-3 game. The A's lead it with nobody out. Runners on second and third for the Blue Jays, and we'll have more right after this.
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0: All right, Josh Smith will pinch hit here for Miles Straw. Smith, a left-hand hitter. Medina, the new pitcher on for the Athletics. Jacob Lopez responsible for Giménez at second and Clement at third. Smith, 222, five homers and 13 driven in, former Ranger. As Medina delivers first pitch, misses inside with the first pitch slider or changeup, and it's one ball and no strikes.
10: That was a great play by Jonah Heim.
0: Yes, it was.
10: This would be a 5-4 game.
0: No doubt. Move to his right to make sure that ball didn't go to the screen. 1-0 the count. Here's the 1-0 pitch. That misses outside. Sinker 97. It's 2-0 on Josh Smith. The on-deck hitter is Brett Bateman. Five runs, four hits, no errors for the A's. Three runs, seven hits, and two errors for Toronto. Here's the pitch. Medina delivers. That one is fly ball to left field. Should be deep enough. Going over for it is Bolte. Makes the catch. Tagging is Clement. He'll come in and score. It's now 5-4 Athletics. So a sacrifice fly for Josh Smith. That's his 14th RBI of the year. As Clement scores, Giménez holds at second. It's a 5-4 game. There is one away. And here is Brett Bateman. A three-run inning. Bateman has bounced out, popped up, and flied out 0-for-3, hitting 337 on the year. Bateman, 24 years old. As Medina checks second out of the plate in the pitch, a breaking ball in there for a strike. Good curveball, and it's 0-1.
10: We're talking about guys who don't strike out a lot. This guy would be in that category, too.
0: Yeah, no question. I mean, almost more walks than strikeouts in the minor leagues coming up. They're very close. As Medina to the plate and the pitch, instead he spins around trying to keep Jimenez close at second base. This year he spent most of the year with the Iowa Cubs in Des Moines. He hit 312, drove in 33 runs, stole 20 bases.
10: You can play shallow on him, I think, because he just doesn't have hardly any power.
0: Here's the 0-1 pitch. That swung on and missed on the curveball, and it's 0-2. Big test for Medina here. Trying to find a way to wiggle out of this. In the bottom of the seventh, it'll be Williams, Heim, and Bolte. Luis from the first base side of the rubber. He's at the belt. And the right-hander steps off. A's with two in the first, two in the third, one in the fifth. Blue Jays one in the second, three in the seventh. And threatening to get more. George Springer, the on-deck hitter. Here's the 0-2 pitch. That misses down in. Good stop by Heim. Scooping it up now. One ball, two strikes. Bateman, an eighth-round pick of the Cubs in the 2023 draft out of University of Minnesota. He's born in St. Paul. One and two, the count. 1-2 pitch. That misses inside, 2-2. Buck Martinez, a great Blue Jay, great broadcaster, was so impressed with Brett Bateman. Bateman said, Bateman didn't know me from Adam and came up to me and just congratulated me on my career. He said he was really touched. Buck was moved to tears. Said he's a great young man. He told John Schneider that. He says he was really impressed with the human being that Brett Bateman is. And now stepping off Medina and being tagged out by Gelov is Jimenez. I'm not sure what Andres was doing. He was off second base and Medina stepped off and they get him. It goes 1-5 on the putout. So a mistake by Andres Jimenez.
10: And that's the tying run over there.
0: It is. In the seventh inning. Man.
10: Good job by Medina, like you said. Stepped off and just kept his composure there.
0: Exactly. So 1-5 on the putout. And now Bateman up there with a two-ball, two-strike count. As Luis Medina comes set, the 2-2 pitch. Swung on and missed. And just like that, Medina helps the A's get out of it with the lead. A changeup from Luis. He strikes out Bateman, but the Blue Jays get three runs, four hits, nobody left. But it was 6.5. It's the A's 5 and the Blue Jays 4.
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0: We go to the bottom of the seventh. A's leading at 5-4. The new left fielder for the Blue Jays is Josh Smith. So Josh Smith takes over in left. As Paul Sewald, the new pitcher on for the Blue Jays. And the first pitch from Sewald. This is 1-0. 5 runs, 4 hits, and no errors for the A's. 4 runs, 7 hits, and 2 errors for the Blue Jays. Aliko, right-handed hitter. Williams takes a strike on a sweeper from Sewald. And the count is now 1-1. Sewald, well-traveled of late. He is 36 years old, 2-5, 5.28 ERA. His 54th appearance as the pitch in there for a strike. It's 1-2.
10: He's had a tough time against him when he was closing for the Mariners.
0: Yeah.
10: He's one of the first guys that we saw that had that little drop down and more three quarters and then could keep his fastball up in the zone.
0: There's the 1-2 pitch. That's a fly ball to right center, moving over for Lucas. He'll reach up and make the catch, and there is one away. For one down in the seventh, let's pause while we have a moment for station identification on A's Cast and the A's Radio Network.
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0: With Ken Korak and Chris Townsend and Chris Carey and Jenny Kavnar and our entire crew, Johnny Dosko with you. Thanks so much for joining us on this Monday night. As Paul Sewald delivers and the pitch to Jonah Heim, a switch hitter batting left-handed. That's lifted foul. Third base side out of play, 0-1. Heim has struck out and flied out. He's 0-2. Sewald making his 435th big league appearance. 23-31, 4.24 ERA with 110 career saves as the pitch misses, and it's 1-1 on Jonah. Mets, Mariners, Diamondbacks, Guardians, Tigers, Diamondbacks, Blue Jays. Here's the pitch. That's foul back to the screen, and it's 1-2. Remember, he came through the Mets system. He was in Vegas and got up there with the Mets. His first year professional ball was 2012, coming through the Mets system. He got to the big leagues in his sixth professional season. Sewald to the plate, the 1-2 pitch. That's lifted foul, left side out of play.
10: You saw him in AAA.
0: Saw him a ton in AAA at Cashman Field.
10: They had a pretty good pitching staff in those days in Vegas. Mets, right?
0: Man, DeGrom, Syndergaard, Mats. It was tremendous. There's the 1-2 pitch. That is swung on and missed. Down he goes. I know I told this story the other day, but I remember being in Wally Backman's office. He was managing Las Vegas, and Syndergaard was dominating, and he told me, he said, "You think this guy's good? Wait till the guy coming up next year comes up, Jacob DeGrom. Pretty good."
10: That pitch right there was the classic Sewald with that fastball up.
0: Here's Bolte having quite a night. Bolte has walked twice and homered. He's stolen 3 bases. As the pitch is taken for a strike, it's 0-1. 5-4 A's, 2 outs, bottom of the seventh, which is brought to you by California Community Colleges. Bolte, 13 for his last 40, right-handed hitter. 276 on the year, 0-1 pitch. That swung on, hit up the middle, moved to his right as the second baseman. Clement throws it away. The speed of Bolte forced him to hurry that throw. And Bolte is able to get to first base. You can see Clement rush that throw, Kim.
10: Absolutely. And it's just, Henry just put so much pressure on the defense. Probably going to be an E4, but now the stolen base comes back into play here.
0: Absolutely.
10: See if he can tie what Ricky did all those years ago, back in 91. They're going to go to the bullpen.
0: We're
10: going to
0: see Mason Fluharty here as John Schneider going out to get Sewald. We'll take a break. Runner on first, 2 outs, 5-4 A's in the bottom of the seventh. We'll have more after these words.
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2: Michael Barabal with here on A's Cast and the A's Radio Network. I'll take your calls after the game tonight. The number is 833-625-2278. Johnny, I know you're a huge fan of this guy, Henry Bolte. What he's done since August 1st has been incredible, hitting .319, an OPS over 900, 13 extra base hits in that stretch. And it's just proof positive. You saw right there, you put the ball in play, you never know what's going to happen. We've seen a little bit of sloppy play from the Blue Jays tonight, especially put the ball in play, make the defense make a play. And Henry Bolte has been embodying all of that over the last month plus.
3: Michael, I think we're just scratching the surface of this guy, what he can be, right? I mean, just the three stolen bases, the two walks, three runs scored, the home run, the combination of speed and power. He's a really exciting player, and he's still learning the system. Came back from that rough July to have an incredible August, and I think he's a star in the making.
2: Super fun to watch.
3: Yeah, thanks, Michael. Take your calls after the ball game on A's Talk. Michael Barabal with Will, I should say. We go to the eighth inning. It's a 5-4 game. The A's lead it. And once again, here's Ken.
4: And Medina is still pitching for the A's, and Springer leads off for the Blue Jays. Then Guerrero and Kirk. Five runs, four hits A's. Four runs, seven hits, three errors, Blue Jays. And Springer takes a strike on the outside corner. Springer is 0 for 3. So the Blue Jays battle back with three runs in the seventh. Denzel about two steps toward left center, Butler in right straight up, and the 0-1 delivery, and Springer takes a strike in the outside corner, didn't like it. Fastball 98. Four-time All-Star now, Springer. He had a big postseason last year for the Jays. Deep in the box, a slightly open stance. And Medina's 0-2 pitch is bounced foul, left of the bag at third. The A's took a 2-0 lead in the bottom of the first. The Jays made it 2-1 when Kirk homered leading off in the second. Medina working from the stretch, the first base side. Here it is to Springer, and that's just off the outside corner. The A's then got two runs in the third and one more in the fifth. And they ran wild in that third inning, stealing four bases. Luis Medina, who came on for Lopez in the seventh, delivers a 1-2 pitch, swung on and missed. Good pitch, got him with a changeup down, and that's that heavy changeup from Medina, 93 miles an hour.
3: It's just that great late movement, right?
4: And it's really a tough pitch.
3: He got some bad swings on it.
4: Just drops out of sight. So here's Vlad, who's struck out, bounced out, and singled. Hope you can join us out here tomorrow night. The A's will take the shots against a guy they know very well, the former Angel, Jose Soriano. Here's Guerrero taking outside 1-0. Jack Perkins for the A's. Jack was down in the minor leagues for, well, he actually never technically went down there. But he was optioned down to AAA, but immediately, just a day later, called back. Here's the 1-0 pitch, foul back out of play when JT Ginn went on the IL. I think Jack was away from the club for, what, 2 days, Johnny?
3: That's about right.
4: Yeah. One ball, one strike, hitting room in left center, Butler in right, two steps toward the line. And here is the 1-1 pitch to Guerrero. On the way, and Vlad takes just low and outside. A lot of coming.

0: Goings and goings for the A's with their pitching staff, and we mentioned this on the award-winning changeup before the game today, that A's taking their shots with some guys with big arms. Here's the 2-1 pitch, and Medina's delivery is bounced to short, backing up. Olinka has it, guns to first on a hop, and it's dug out by McNeil with a stretch to the backhand side. You can see Olinka just trying to find a convenient hop there, Johnny, and he couldn't. And back to the rim of the outfield grass, and then good job by McNeil, who's he's been solid at first base for the A's.
1: He has done a nice job. You know, Geloff using the, you know, the grass for one-hop strikes to the first baseman. Now Olinka doing it here. More and more infielders doing that now.
0: So here's Kirk. A's 5, Blue Jays 4. And Medina to the belt throws, and Kirk takes a strike on the outside corner at 98. Medina, 3.44 ERA. He's eclipsed 50 appearances this year, coming back from Tommy John surgery. Record of 5-3. Tyler Rogers up and throwing in the bullpen. The ex-Giant, here's the 0-1, and that's driven to left center for a base hit by Kirk. Denzel fields and plays it back, and Kirk with his second hit tonight. And here's the tying run, and they're going to run for him. Is this the young man from San Jose State? They are running for Kirk.
1: Yep.
0: Is that Charles McAdoo over there?
1: It is.
0: So with two out, Dan Hubbs, the A's pitching coach, goes out. Hogan Harris gets up in the A's bullpen, and Okamoto will be the batter. Yeah, McAdoo, pinch yep. running at first. Charles McAdoo. Remember Bob
1: of
0: McAdoo?
1: Of course, I was going to say the same thing to you. Of course I remember Bob McAdoo. Are you kidding me? Great NBA player.
0: The outfield deep, no doubles, and here is Okamoto. He's been tough on the A's in the brief encounters this year between these two clubs. A's lead by a run, and Medina fires, and it's low and outside, 1-0. He is walked, he's flied out, he's homered. In four games against the A's, he's 5-for-14 with two home runs. And he has 29 overall this year, 82 RBIs. A's lead by one, Medina at the belt. Okamoto checks swing, they appeal, and yes on the appeal to Bill Miller over at first. Tons of room on the right side of the infield where McNeil is holding McAdoo, and the second baseman Walton is only about 2.5 steps right of the bag. Count 1-1 in the outfield, very deep, no doubles. The pitch to Okamoto, and that's outside 2-1. This guy is a tough hitter.
1: He is. He's exactly what they wanted him to be this year. They had big expectations. He's fulfilled them.
0: 2-1 count, deep in the box, feet close together, slightly closed stance, and the pitch to him is outside. It gets away from Heim, and not sure if the message to Medina was be careful with this guy. The on-deck hitter Lucas is a tough customer, but he wouldn't face Medina. The A's would go to Hogan Harris to
1: right.
0: face him.
1: Yep.
0: Almost certainly, right?
1: Yes, absolutely.
0: Three balls, one strike. Medina working from the first base side, comes to the belt. McAdoo takes his lead. And now the 3-1 pitch is a bouncy ball foul left to third.
1: Yeah, McAdoo, 34 stolen bases in AA a couple years ago. He had 12 stolen bases this year with Buffalo.
0: Mm-hmm. Yeah, the two young men who've come over from Japan, Murakami with the White Sox, Okamoto for the Blue Jays, have made their mark.
1: Yeah. By the way, McAdoo, born in Walnut Creek.
0: Here's the 3-2 delivery. He'll be going with two out. He runs, and Okamoto, and it's just low and outside. See about Mr. Kotze here. And here he comes. So breaking the action, a pitching change. Two on, two out, tight and tough on this Labor Day in West Sacramento. 5-4 A's. Hogan Harris summoned from the bullpen, and we'll come back after this.
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0: Hogan Harris comes out of the A's bullpen to pick up here as the Jays have two on and two out. 66th appearance, he's 3-2, and a 3.38 ERA. And Nathan Lucas will check in, a left-handed hitter. 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Lucas has two hits tonight, and both of those off his lefty Jacob Lopez. They lead from first and second, and the pitch is lifted foul out of play left side. Fastball 95. McAdoo is at second. Okamoto is at first. The Jays have 8 hits. The A's have 4. Denzel is shaded toward left center. Left field Bolte shaded toward the line, and the 0-1 pitch is right there on the outside corner with a fastball. Perfect pitch to Lucas. He has a little 6-game hitting streak going, and during that time, he has 11 hits. And now the 0-2 pitch. Here it is, and a breaking ball bounced to second. Two steps to his right. Walton flips to Williams on the bag at second. And once again, Hogan Harris does the job. The Blue Jays leave two. They fail to score. We go to the bottom of the eighth, and it's still 5-4 Athletics.
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0: The ex-Giant, the submariner, Tyler Rogers, comes out of the bullpen. We go to the bottom of the eighth. The A's are nursing a 5-4 lead, and Geloff will lead it off. 5-4-0 and 4-8-3 for the Blue Jays. Coming from down under, here it is, and it's taken outside 1-0. He got a pretty good bushel of money to come over to the Blue Jays, right,
1: John? He sure did. Most in history for a reliever that's not a closer.
0: 67th appearance, and the pitch high, and it's two balls and no strikes. Brandon Valenzuela takes over behind the plate after they pinch ran for Alejandro Kirk. 2-0 pitch, and Geloff swings and misses. On the scoreboard, the Phillies, and a two-hitter by Jesus Luzardo. And Schwarber, number 43, the Phillies beat Atlanta 1-0. 2-1 pitch to Zach is driven to right. It's playable, though. Lucas back about 30 feet from the track. Makes the catch, one away. 6-3, the Dodgers over the Reds. In 11, the Giants beat the Cardinals 5-4. The Red Sox over the Angels 5-2. The Red Sox solidifying their situation vis-a-vis the wild card. They're now 80-65. Here's Butler fouling it back. Brian Baio got the win in that game for Boston. 5 innings and 4 hits, no runs, 7 strikeouts. Here's the pitch by Rogers out of the stretch, and Lawrence hits it foul out of play left side. The Mets beat the Marlins 9-4. How about this? The Diamondbacks and Royals were scoreless after 9. Arizona scored 5 times in the 10th, and the Royals scored 4 times in the bottom half, and the Diamondbacks beat the Royals 5-4.
1: Wild one. Wow, that's great.
0: And the pitch for a ball. The Orioles over Cleveland 6-4. Now, here's the 1-2 pitch to Lawrence. It's popped up. Third base side foul territory. Playable. The third baseman, Okamoto, right in front of the A's dugout, makes the catch. In that game, Trevor Rogers for the Orioles. 7 1/3, 6 hits and a run. Kobe Mayo hit 2 home runs. Rogers struck out 6. Cleveland falls to 73-72. Toronto is 72-72. Texas 71-73. Here's Denzel with 2 out in the 8th. A's leading 5-4 in the pitch high. Tigers over the Twins 5-4. McGonigal and Green home runs. Here's the pitch to Denzel. Foul back, out of play. McGonigal might be the odds-on favorite for Rookie of the Year in the American League.
1: Yep, yeah, I would think he would win it.
0: Parker Messick and... You know, Peyton Tolley is making a late bid.
1: Yeah.
0: Red Sox left-hander. He's really tough. Milwaukee over the Cubs 4-3. Denzel hits it foul, out of play. And the Padres beat the Nationals 3-2. Baltimore, by the way, is kind of hanging in there.
1: They are.
0: With a win, they're 3 back of the last wild card. The 1-2 to Denzel Clark, check swing didn't go. Denzel trying to get it going up here. He had good numbers in Vegas on his rehab assignment. Rogers ready and flips it up there, and Denzel takes on the outside corner, ring him up. Last chance for the Blue Jays coming up. After 8, it's 5-4 Athletics.
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0: To the ninth, which is brought to you by California Community Colleges, is lead 5-4, and Hogan Harris, in search of his 16th save, he slammed the door on the Blue Jays, finishing off the top of the eighth. And Ernie Clement will lead it off against Hogan. Four hits for the A's, eight hits for Toronto, and the pitch has taken a breaking ball for a strike. Four hits, but four steals in the same inning. Five for the game for the A's, enforcing the action, enforcing two of those errors. Here's the 0-1 pitch on the way, foul back. That's when the A's had the first and third situation, and stole a run there, although there was no stolen base credited. But the two errors on the play on the third baseman Okamoto, and the A's got a run
1: That's
0: out of
1: right.
0: it.
1: It was huge.
0: 0-2 count, pitch to Clement, is a five ball right field, playable. Butler, the right fielder, coming on and over. He's right there, one away. It is still a Jacob Lopez game to win. He had given up just one run through the first six innings. He goes six plus and charged with four tonight. It is Dylan Cease's game to lose. And he left after the fifth.
1: Yeah, Lopez retired 15 of 16 at one point.
0: Here's Jimenez, left-handed hitter. 1-for-3 with a double, and the pitch by Hogan is taken outside 1-0. Luis Medina went 1 2/3. Gilloff, edge of the grass at third. The pitch to Jimenez, a strike on the outside corner. He's going to challenge it.
1: No, they don't have a chance.
0: You can't do it.
1: Yeah, they don't have one.
0: They're down to zero.
1: Yeah.
0: Here's the pitch by Hogan on the way. And a breaking ball hit to right, hit deep, way back. And this ball game is going to be tied, and it is. Jimenez picks on a breaking ball and hits it over the A's bullpen onto the berm in right field. He's touring the bases after a pretty substantial bat flip down there going up the line. And this is a 5-5 game in the ninth.
1: Well, nothing cheap about it. Quite a blast from Jimenez.
0: Boy, something about Jimenez against the A's.
1: Yeah. Man, we saw it in Toronto.
0: That's his ninth home run. And, you know, the Blue Jays playing for their playoff lives. And knowing that with a win here, they would be tied with Cleveland and really ahead because they have the tiebreaker. One ball, one strike to Josh Smith, the former Ranger. Hogan hung a breaking ball, 75 miles an hour on the inner half. 1-1 pitch, and it's taken for a strike, and it's 1-2.
1: Yeah, man, is he more home runs than Guerrero now? He's nine.
0: One ball, two strikes. Hitting him in right center, and it's a ground ball left side, and that's going to be taken by Gelof. Full spin, throws to first for the out. Wow, what a play by Gelof. He had to go far to his left, reaching down the mitt, snaring it, then spinning around and firing a strike to Jeff McNeil. And that denies the Blue Jays the chance to have the go-ahead run at first base.
1: And it's a great play because originally, I think Gelof thought it was Alico's ball and still made the adjustment to get to it and fire to first.
0: So here's Bateman, the fleet center fielder, a left-handed hitter. He takes ball one. Muncy will lead off for the A's in the bottom of the ninth. Here is the pitch, and that's a strike in the outside corner. The Blue Jays have an elite closer in Louis Varland, the former Twin, whom they acquired last year. 1-1 count, it's on the way, and that's a strike on the outside corner, little cutter, 1-2. So Brett Bateman is 0-for-4, he struck out in the seventh, and Varland is up in the pen. 5-5 tie, two out, ninth inning, and here it is, and it's high and tight. Muncy, Walton, and Williams, two up for the A's. Here's the 2-2 pitch, and it's outside. You know, it's interesting that Mark Kotze before the game talking about Shea Langeliers. The likelihood that Langeliers will come back before the end of the season in a DH role.
1: Wow.
0: Or a pinch hit role.
1: Yeah.
0: Not catching after the knee surgery, yeah. But that would be a pretty potent bat down the stretch.
1: Absolutely.
0: 3-2 count, ready, and the pitch by Hogan is swung on, foul back. But it also was really great news to see Joshua Kuroda Grauer in uniform, just going through some light work, a light workout on the, not even on the field, but in front of the dugout. I mean, he's a long ways away from playing, but that was a good first step for him. Here's the 3-2 pitch, lifted down the left field line, and that's slicing into foul territory and out of play.
1: Yeah, you're right. I mean, just seeing him out there was wonderful to see after what he's been through. And
0: for sure,
1: for Langeliers to get back out throwing, just psychologically for him, even to get in the batter's box for a few at-bats, right? I mean, and what a quick recovery. What a job by Langeliers on the rehab, and what a job by the trainers and
0: 5-5 tie. Excuse me, Johnny. 3-2 count, two out, and the pitch is outside. And Bateman, who can run plus speed, he is at first. So tie ball game, and Mark Kotze is on the phone, or Darren. It's, I think it was the skipper who's on the phone down to the bullpen, and Dan Hubbs, the A's pitching coach, is coming out. And Bateman, in a tie game in the ninth, who has plus speed, he's at first, and Springer coming up. And they will spring to action in the pen. Scott Blewett is up and throwing.
1: Well, he's earned the trust of Mark Kotze with how well he's pitched of late.
0: So the right-hander Blewett throwing. And Guerrero on deck. Now George Springer will climb in. 365 for his previous 15 games. He has 14 homers this year. A's 5, Blue Jays 5. Two out, Bateman at first. Harris from the stretch at the belt. And there is a strike to Springer on a fastball 96. 0-1. Pat Legg's up high, deep in the box, even stance. The outfield is deep, no doubles. And now Harris comes set, throws the 0-1 pitch. Big cut and a miss. Denzel Clark is out near the warning track, and he's three steps toward right center. Butler a step toward the line and deep and right. Same in left with Bolte. Slightly shaded toward left center. Infield to pull. 0-2 to Springer on the way. Foul back, right side, out of play. George George Springer, 284. Four homers, 10 RBIs in the postseason last year for the Jays. He's waiting on an 0-2 pitch from Hogan Harris. Here it is. Swung on and missed. Gets him with a curveball. Runner left on. Springer K's. But the Jays tied up on the long home run by Jimenez. Lewis Varland coming in out of the bullpen for Toronto. And we go to the bottom of the ninth in a 5-5 tie.
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0: Bottom of the ninth, Muncy leading off against Varland. A's 5, J's 5. Muncy, Walton, and Williams for the A's. And the right-hander, a tough customer, and a breaky ball strike on the outside corner. So Muncy has K'd three times tonight. Nine home runs, two came in the Seattle series. Varland to the plate, and it's low and goes back to the screen. The A's have had just three walk-off wins this year. Most recently, a walk-off walk with Kurtz at the plate against the Angels on June 19th. Varland delivers, and here's the 1-1 to Max, and that's a strike on the outside corner. So they count 1-2. A 1-1-5 ERA for Varland. And his 1-2 pitch to Muncy, breaking ball. Tap to third, tough play, charging up with it. Okamoto, no play. And Muncy is safe with a little dribbler infield single to third. And that's how the A's get the winning run on base. And they're going to run for him with Darryl Hernandez. They'll take it.
1: Oh, absolutely they'll take it.
0: So here's Walton, and we'll see about a possible bunt from the A's here. Williams on deck, and then Heim.
1: Walton handles the bat well.
0: The A's do not have a left-handed hitter on the bench. Okamoto, edge of the grass over at third. Hernandez takes his lead at first. Guerrero holding on the bag. 5-5, nobody out, bottom of the ninth. Now the stretch, and Varland comes set, kicks, here it is, around a bunt, and Walton take low, it's 1-0. Remember that Valenzuela is in behind the plate after they ran for Kirk earlier. 1-0, the pitch, and he bunts and fouls straight back to the screen. Bottom of the ninth inning is brought to you by Pacific Drafting and Design, your trusted partner for professional drafting, design, and permit services in Sacramento and the surrounding areas. Varland from the stretch. delivers, and Walton around a punt and takes the pitch for a ball. He kind of washed that all the way right into the glove of the catcher. Now 2-1.
1: And they do not have a challenge left, Toronto.
0: And the pitch to Walton. And he round a bunt, takes it for a ball. Now 3-1. Three balls and one strike. The winning run at first in the bottom of the ninth. And nobody out. Now Vlad comes in. Then he just mentioned a couple things to Barlin and now moves back. And here's the pitch. And Walton is going to swing away. Hits it foul left side, out of play. All the kind of nuanced strategies in the game. And maybe Mark Kotze thinking, well, it's 3-1. You can count on Walton getting a fastball and a good pitch to hit there.
1: Yep.
0: Took off the bunt. And now it's 3-2 to Donovan Walton. Hernandez measures his lead at first. Hitting room in right center. And this will be a 3-2 pitch. Runner not going, and it's just inside. Varlin wanted to challenge it, but he can't.
1: Well, that's how much it hurts when you use your challenges early, right? There were a couple pitches there that would have challenged. They could have possibly turned over. That's big.
0: 100% right. Now Williams coming up. And now we get a meeting at the mound as Guerrero comes in and Jimenez from short. And Pete Walker, the pitching coach, coming out.
1: Translator as well for Okamoto.
0: And the game on the line.
1: Yeah, could be a
0: with Jimenez
1: situation.
0: Tying it up.
1: Yeah.
0: With a home run in the top of the inning off Hogan Harris. So
1: I think it should be bunting here, right? You think he's...
0: Yeah, you would think so. Jonah Heim on deck. Yeah. And of course, he's had the late magic this year for the A's. Prime time Heim. Hernandez at second. Walton at first. Nobody out. Ninth inning, 5-5. And they're in on the corners. Alika, right-handed hitter. Farland from the stretch and around a bunt and takes a pitch for a strike on the outside corner. Okamoto charging and Jimenez, the shortstop, going over to cover third. Now time is called and the catcher Valenzuela motioning some signals to his defense. The wheels turning in the bottom of the ninth. Farland from the stretch. They lead from first and second. The pitch, Williams going to swing away, and he takes a ball, and it's one ball, one strike. There are managers who feel like with the wheel play on and all the movement and charging from first and third with the open spaces, swing the bat.
1: Yes.
0: We'll see. Here's the 1-1. He's around a bunt and drops out in front of the plate. Down to get it. Guerrero goes to third, and they get the force. What a play by Vladimir Guerrero Jr.
1: Wasted no time. He just fired it to third. Shortstop covering.
0: And the A's were thinking about a challenge, and they forced the action defensively there. He was playing so far in that ball wasn't hit. That bunt wasn't that far up the first baseline.
1: No, great
0: he
1: play
0: came
1: by
0: down
1: Guerrero.
0: And fielded it quickly and made the quick decision to throw to third. And the stretch by the shortstop Jimenez on the bag.
1: Outstanding play on Guerrero's part and Jimenez's part. They just did get him.
0: So Williams reaches first. It's first and second. 5-5, one out. Jonah Heim, drive right center field, but it's going to be caught. Coming on and making the catch is Bateman. That ball was hit right on the screws by Jonah Heim, but Bateman, the center fielder, got a good read and made the catch.
1: Yeah, 95 off the bat.
0: Well, here's Bolte, and you kind of had the feeling that it was his night.
1: Yep.
0: Well, let's see if he can cap it. Walked twice, homered, reached on an error, scored two runs, and he's stolen three bases. And facing Louis Varland in a 5-5 tie with two out in the bottom of the ninth and runners at first and third. Hitting room in left center, the infield to pull. Varland throws. Bolte swings and misses. Slider that time, 93. Now Henry back to the plate. Deep in the box, slightly open stance, and the pitch to Bolte is fouled back at a big cut. No balls, two strikes, two outs, spotted by the ninth, locked up at five. The A's have runners at first and second. And they lead. Here's Varland out of the stretch. And the 0-2 to Bolte is a check swing. They appeal no on the appeal to first. Man, that was as close as it could be. 1-2.
1: It was close.
0: Nine home runs for Bolte now. Varland, he's ready. He's at the belt. And now the 1-2 pitch to Bolte is outside, backhanded by Valenzuela. Seeing a more and more disciplined approach from Bolte.
1: Yes.
0: Strike zone awareness maturing with every day. This will be a 2-2 pitch. The winning run at second base. And here it is. Swung on and a foul tip stays alive. And that got a piece of the catcher, Valenzuela. And he's down. He takes his mask off. He's still down on both knees back there.
1: Yep, got hit in the wrong spot.
0: Man. He's up to his feet. He says, I'm good.
1: You're all right.
0: Henry Bolte trying to battle right here against one of the toughest relievers in baseball, and Louis Varland, with runners at first and second and two out in the ninth in a 5-5 game. Infield a pole. Center fielder shaded toward right center. And the 2-2 pitch, once again by Varland, is swung on and foul back out of play right side. Now Henry plants his back foot, the number 33 on his back. Now he's ready, a slightly open stance. Varland motionless up on the hill. Runners lead. Now here's the set. And this will be a 2-2 again, and it's low. Hey, with every at-bat, every day, every game, this kid is gaining more and more of a feel.
1: You can just see it right in front of our eyes, right?
0: Yeah. Confidence. They'll be running on the 3-2. The only runner who matters is at second base, and that's Donovan Walton. And the 3-2 pitch is low. And now the veteran McNeil will have a shot. The winning run is at third base.
1: This might be the guy you pick if you had anybody in this situation, right? The intelligence.
0: It wouldn't be a bad idea.
1: Yeah.
0: Now meeting at the mound, Valenzuela's out there. So the winning run is 90 feet away. Been a heck of a ball game.
1: Yes, it has.
0: So much has gone on.
1: And so much is riding on it for the Blue Jays, too.
0: Absolutely. Well, it's what the A's wanted.
1: Yes.
0: You know, long out of the race or any chance to contend, but you want to experience playing these types of games.
1: For sure.
0: Donovan Walton's at third. Alika Williams at second. Bolte's at first. And the veteran Jeff McNeil, who's been hot, at the plate, a left-handed hitter. 0 for 4 tonight. Varland from the stretch and delivers, and it's swung on and foul back out of play left side. Okamoto even with the bag at third. They're playing to pull it short in second. Back of the bag is Guerrero at first. Lots of room in the outfield in right center. And Varland from the stretch. He's ready. The 0-1 pitch. And McNeil, a ground ball by the mound toward short. Charging. Here's a menace. Throw to first. Not in time. McNeil beats it out. And the A's have won it. Walton scores from third. A slow roller past the mound. The shortstop Jimenez charging. And the veteran Jeff McNeil beats the throw at first base. And once he got back behind the bag and going down the right field line, he flung his hat high in the air in celebration as the A's have their fourth walk-off win of the year in a riveting ball game here tonight.
15: It's confirmed. The runner is safe.
0: There was a challenge. but to no avail, and call it first base confirmed, and the A's have won it by the score of 6-5 on an infield single by Jeff McNeil.
1: What an outstanding win for the green and gold. Fitting that it was McNeil that gets the infield single to win it, the veteran. Just a huge
0: win.
1: Well,
0: it turns out that Hogan Harris is the winning pitcher, and Louis Varland is the losing pitcher. The A's have won 5 of their last 6. And they're 58-87 on the year, and the Blue Jays are 72-73. 6 runs, 6 hits, A's. 5 runs, 9 hits, 3 errors, Toronto. 2 hours, 52 minutes, the attendance for the time of the game. And 7,467, the attendance. And that A's win was brought to you by Red Hawk Resort and Casino. And quite a night of baseball here. And the Blue Jays had a chance to tie for the third wild card because of the Guardians' loss earlier to Baltimore. But the A's spoiled that, as they did up in Seattle when they won the first 3 games against the Mariners. Andy Dickerson here at the ballpark. Nate the Great back in our studios. Ken Korak for Johnny D and our entire crew. 6:40 first pitch tomorrow. A's win at 6-5. Now to A's cast on NBC Sports California.
15: September spoilers do it again. They took 3 out of 4 in Seattle, and now they take down the Toronto Blue Jays. A walk-off win, 6-5. Talking about ruining people's parties, yeah. That's exactly what the A's want to do. Chris Townsend alongside Steve Sachs. Let's go down to the field. Jeff McNeil. Jeff, you know, in Seattle, Mark Kotze talked about, hey, it's time to ruin some of these teams that are trying to get into the postseason, ruin their party. How much fun are you guys having beating these teams and doing that and spoiling their September?
16: Yeah, anyway, it was great. Going up to Seattle and taking that series was huge. And, these guys are fighting for a playoff spot as well, and they're playing well. And, put together some good at-bats there in the ninth inning, and, pull it off.
17: Hey, Mac, I'm sure you've won a lot of games in your career. Don't know if you've done it in this fashion too many times, but, hey, it's a testament to the way you hustle down the baseline. You do it every single time you come out of the box, and that's why you won this game tonight.
16: Yeah, always running hard. I knew when that ball got up by the pitcher, I had a chance. Not as fast as I once was, but I knew there was a good chance I could have gotten there on that one.
15: You have really flourished since you've taken over first base since Nick Kurtz has gotten hurt. Talk about what it's been like playing there every single day, and offensively you've been fantastic since you've taken over this role.
16: Yeah, love the position. Like being versatile, so anywhere they put me on the field, I'm ready, and it's been fun. I've been enjoying it over there, and as for at the plate, just trying to put together some good at-bats, swing good pitches, and let good things happen.
17: Hey, Mac, I'll tell you what, this team seems like it's turning a corner. There's a lot of cohesiveness on this team. You got guys that are coming up that got an opportunity to play because of what the circumstances, the way they are. How has this team really turned the corner in the last, 10 games, 12 games?
16: Yeah, pitching the ball well, taking good at-bats. The guys who are here are stepping up, and it's been huge. And you just continue that through the rest of the season.
15: Great stuff. Congratulations on the victory. Go enjoy, and we'll see you tomorrow here at the ballpark.
16: All right. Thanks, guys.
17: Thanks, Jeff.
15: It's something that we've been talking a lot about, Steve, is this group, when you start looking at the veterans and you start looking at the young players, they got something. I don't know what it is, but if you've been following this since about mid-August to where we are, they have become a team, whether they're winning, comeback fashion, or even in losses, they have come back. They have played tough. They've been really hard to beat. And Mark Kotze talked about it in Seattle. Guys, we have our opportunity to play spoiler. And boy, have they adapted to this role.
17: Yeah, they certainly have. And there's a lot to play for, Townie, at this part of the year. There's no question about that. The bullpen, which has once struggled, has been maybe an oasis for this team in the last 15, 20 games. They've really come and met the challenges. And you saw it again tonight. They pick each other up. They keep the team in a position to win. And that's what they did tonight, even though they got the tie late. But you know what? They came up in the last inning there. And Matt gets that hit. He hustles it out. A's are victors again. And everybody contributed, including that bullpen.
15: How many times have we seen him, the veteran guy, yes, sliding headfirst into home plate, into third base? I mean, the hustle that you've seen from him. But you're talking about these veteran guys. Some of these guys are trying to keep their careers going. And then you have the younger players who are trying to establish themselves.
17: Yeah.
15: It's been a lot of fun to watch.
17: It's a great mix. And, Towny, one of the reasons why we got Jeff McNeil over here was to stabilize this team, both on the field and in the locker room. And he certainly has. I mean, for instance, look at Nick Kurtz. Nick Kurtz is one of the best players in Major League Baseball right now. He's already established that in the short time that he's been here. He gets hurt, he goes out. McNeil, since the time he's been on first base, coming into the game today, he's hit at a 371 clip over there when he's playing first base for the great Nick Kurtz. So it's just an example of what they got on this team. They got guys that can feel the role.
15: I never thought I would say this, but going back to August 25th, the Athletics have the second-best ERA from the bullpen in the American League at 2.73.
17: Wow.
15: All we talked about for months was the struggle of the pitching and how bad the bullpen was. Mark Kotze has found something with this bullpen. Yeah. And in a wild game like this, we're so used to the A's really struggling at home.
17: Yeah.
15: So they've won on the road with this new crew. And this new crew is starting to win here at the ballpark in West Sacramento.
17: Well, it takes a while, even with your starters there. It takes a while for them to kind of gel together. And now you've got kind of like a whole new team. You've got a lot of guys from Las Vegas and the AAA team that are playing together. And they're starting to gel together. And all that talent that they brought forth is really doing a fantastic job. But I like what you said about the bullpen. This was a place that struggled once, but now they've got velocity down there, fellas. They've got guys that can throw 98 to 100. And when you got that kind of Petro down there in the bullpen, that puts the other teams on alert. You better be on your best.
15: Well, we talked about in the pregame, two things they need to do tonight. They need to knock the Blue Jays off, and Dylan Cease trying to win that American League Cy Young Award.
17: There you go.
15: That really hurt his campaign tonight with that outing. So they accomplished two things tonight. Let's get to the Toyota Turning Point. It was a wild game. It was a lot of fun to watch if you were here at the ball game or you're watching on NBC Sports California or listening on A's Cast. How about Max Muncy? We're talking about the little things. Put the ball in play.
17: Yeah, there you go. What's the antithesis to this? You don't get the base hit, you get a strikeout. Nothing productive in a strikeout. And how about what came on later in the inning? The walks, Towny, the walks that they got here. The bunt wasn't successful, but they got on base because of the walks, and that set the thing in motion.
15: Terrific play by Vladimir Guerrero Jr., no question about it. And at this point, you're like, well, okay.
17: Look at this bear.
15: They're not going to challenge because, yes, he made the play. But still, you got the chance here. Still, you're putting pressure on their defense. You're talking about Varland. You're talking about an all-star closer here. What a huge walk this was. What a night for Henry Bolte. And then put the ball in play. Put the pressure on the defense.
17: Yeah, that's the key. Put the pressure on the defense, especially late in the game. Things get a little bit tighter. Mac hit that ball in the perfect spot right there. The Jimenez came in all as he could. He played that ball absolutely perfectly. Field on the left, throw on the right, right from where you catch it. He threw a sizzling bullet over there to first base. Too late. A's win.
15: I can't tell you how proud I am of these guys. We had a chance to talk to them here at the ballpark, and they come up here.
17: We get to know them.
15: For my talk show, A's Cast Live. And all the talk about all the top players being hurt. Woe is me. This season's going to be a wash. You know, who's going to be the new GM? All of a sudden, it is great to watch these guys. The way they took 3 of 4 up in Seattle, they got that win the last game against Texas on the road. Just every single night, they're finding a way. Tonight, there was a lot of movement on the base pass. Look at all the stolen bases. I mean, Henry Bolte, three stolen bases and home run. We haven't seen that since Ricky Henderson, your old teammate.
17: Right.
15: One of the greatest players of all time, A's Hall of Famer, Baseball Hall of Famer. But just the way to watch them play, it's not all about hitting home runs. Yep. They're doing a lot of things. They're doing a lot of the little things right.
17: Well, they took advantage of the long arm delivery that they had with Dylan Cease, and they were running wild on him. And you know, when you mentioned that, you know, they make the mistakes, or they talk about the different things that happened to the team, the injuries and whatnot. We in the media have to bring that stuff up. We don't hear that from the players, folks. We don't hear these guys doing that. We see them out here hours before the game working on their defensive technique and just getting better. Batting practice, all. I mean, the whole thing is really just a bunch of hard work, really culminating into something really good towards the end of the year here.
15: Do you know who has the most stolen bases for rookies in the American League?
17: Would that be Mr. Bolte?
15: Let's get to What's Hot, brought to you by Service Champions. Yeah, we showed you the list yesterday, but with all these stolen bases today, he now takes the overall lead. And people have asked me the question, could he win Rookie of the Year? I don't think that's going to happen, but he is showing out in so many different ways. Since August 1st, you look at his game. Henry Boltke's hitting .317 with six home runs, a .903 OPS, and seven stolen bases. He showed up. We realized, yeah, he's got the skill to play. The league adjusted to him. There were the struggles, but he's adjusted back. Since August 1st, he has shown you he can do it all. He can change the game in so many different ways.
17: And one of the reasons that he can do it all is because he can hit that ball with authority to the right field. He can situationally hit. He can fly down the base. He's one of the fastest guys in Major League Baseball. And we all know that the power is going to come. It's going the other way now, but he's going to be able to hit that ball to left field out of the ballpark, too. We've seen him do that, and now he's leading the league in stolen bases for rookies. It's fantastic.
15: You got to go back to 1991, the last time you saw it. 1991. Wow. I was in college at this point. Yeah. You were still playing, right?
17: I was on the Yankees, yeah. I was playing with the Yankees then, and look at that. Since Ricky Henderson, 91. That's amazing.
15: Last time what you saw tonight, you were still playing.
17: Still playing. That's,
15: yeah, that and is, I was in college. That's college. How long ago. It's just Henry Bolte. Remember the two home runs against the Texas Rangers in that win there at the ballpark in Arlington on the last day of that series, and both those home runs he hit were to the opposite field. So we knew the power was going to come.
17: Right.
15: But a young player like this, so we already know there's a core here with the Athletics. Unfortunately, they're all hurt.
17: Yeah.
15: But what we're seeing are these other players that are showing you they need to be added to this core.
17: Well, they do. And that is a great point because, I mean, you don't want the injuries to happen, but they did happen. You can't hide that. And, you know, other teams have the same thing. But what it did, it got to expose some of the other talents on this team that were down in AAA, got a chance to come up and play, and showed that they belong here in the big leagues in a big way. Look at the transformation, for example, of Zach Gelof and what he's done from the last couple of years, from doing well to leading the league in strikeouts to being hurt last year, and then went back and got healthy. And, man, he's just one of the best players in this division. There's no question about it. And there's many other guys kind of like that as well.
15: You love home runs. There's no question about it. But you've got to find ways to win games if you're not hitting home runs.
17: Yes.
15: And how do you do that? You play small ball.
17: Yeah.
15: You put the ball in play. When you get on the base, you know a guy like Cease, people have been running on Cease all year long. So what did the A's do tonight? You run on
17: him. You do this.
15: He is so slow to home plate. Yeah. Take advantage of this.
17: Towny, he's what you call, you know, they do a time. They time on what's called the pop time. From when he throws the ball till when it pops a catcher's glove. And he's about a 1.5 to home plate. Anything over a 1.25, you know, you got a chance to go if you're a good base runner. He's probably a 1.5, and these guys are going to run all day on him. Then you had this play.
15: Well, you make the defense make plays.
17: Yeah. And speed kills. You can't teach people how to run fast. And you're flying all over the base paths like they did tonight. That creates havoc, and, you know, you got guys that can score some runs in this fashion.
15: Just like the Seattle Mariners this past weekend, the Toronto Blue Jays, they were 72-72. Cleveland lost earlier today, so if they win this game, they're tied for the last wild card spot. They're thinking they got to come in, take at least two out of three, sweep this series. Mm-hmm. And what you did tonight is you put the pressure on them all night long.
17: Yeah, no doubt. And, you know, they're coming in here, they're playing the Athletics, who are down in the division, but everybody knows they're coming here to play them. This team can really hit. The bullpen is really on fire now. Maybe this is not the right time to play this Athletics team. And they found out tonight with their best pitcher in Dylan Cease that it's maybe not the right time to play the Athletics.
15: And every team that you're going to play, other than the two-game set against the Angels, everybody from the way all the way out, they think they still have some type of shot to be in the postseason. Yeah. That's why we keep saying September spoilers, because you got a chance to take a dent to everybody's party.
17: And with five series after this one is done here with Toronto, there's still a lot of teams that are in contention for that wild card. So they've got a say in this, what's going to happen and who's going to be in there.
15: It's been a long time since we've had some fun. Yeah. This has been fun.
17: It is. I love watching these guys. Yeah, I love watching play.
15: The energy that they're bringing every single night.
17: Every night.
15: Single inning.
17: Yeah.
15: They're the fighter you don't want to fight right now.
17: They don't want to be in the game with these guys.
15: A walk-off win tonight, 6-5. We're going to hear from the skipper next. 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
6: The Monster Energy SMX World Championship Playoffs race into Columbus for the first time ever.
18: This is it. It's all on the line. Now the pressure is on to deliver.
6: And for the world's best 22 dirt bike racers, only one will go home number one.

0: there. Three errors by the Toronto Blue Jays.
1: Yeah.
0: We talk about making them make plays. They weren't able to do it tonight. Dylan Cease couldn't control the running game. So many of the little things the A's won in this game.
1: Yeah, and two of those errors were on one play with their third baseman that had a trouble in those rundowns and whatnot, but we'll take it. I mean, you know, you're running all over the base pass. You create some problems and some things happen on the defense, and that's what we took advantage of.
0: Here is the manager, Mark Kotze, with the media.
2: Speaking of Bolte, he was three stolen bases in the first three innings, and Geloff with the two. You guys haven't been known as a stolen base team, really, but what was it about tonight that kind of made you guys a little more active?
3: Well, when you're facing a guy that's elite like Cease, and he's got one area of weakness that you can attack if you have speed, you've got to go for it. And I think that was the mindset we took into the game tonight when we game planned. If we got on, we were going to try to steal bases and create some offense. And like I talked about with these two guys at the top, with Bolte and Geloff, both with the ability to steal bases, you can see how the impact that it can have in a game. Now, you know, obviously stolen bases don't lead to runs, but they give you a better opportunity, and we took advantage of that tonight.
4: Yes, the same item as Bolte. You said before that one of the things you needed to see from him is the power. Could you talk about his power to the other way with that home run?
3: I think it's his third Oppo homer this year, maybe more. He's got the ability to hit it out anywhere. Like, this kid's got, we always talk about his tools, and the power is a tool that you've heard me say will come, you know, when he elevates the baseball more consistently. But overall, the walks were equally as impressive, in my opinion, and an area that he continues to improve in.
4: Yes, and both Medina and Harris got you out of those innings. Of course, then they allow a run. But could you talk about the importance of the relief in those specific innings?
3: Yeah, both these guys have, you know, really solidified a lot of confidence and their roles in the bullpen. We talked about, you know, wanting to see growth, and I think they've both done a great job in the last 2 months, especially of really solidifying kind of their roles in the backside of that bullpen. You know, we didn't strike a lot of guys out tonight. I think we only had four strikeouts. Yet we ended up, you know, pitching really well, in my opinion, and winning a baseball game.
5: Can you talk about...
0: Let's get to the River Rock Daily Jackpot, and we're going to talk Zach Geloff, because Zach Geloff has been one of the great stories this year for the Athletics. The last seven games hitting 300. You see the power with the three home runs, the OPS 1,077. You know, when Zach Geloff first came up, he looked like the first guy coming out of the system going, hey, we're going to build on this guy. But unfortunately, with the injuries and everything, it is what it is. But this year has been about him reestablishing that he's one of the guys you're going to build this organization on top of.
1: Yeah, I hear you there. I mean, he got everything. He can hit the ball to all fields. This is a five-tool player. You saw it on display tonight, the speed that he showed, the ability to really be aggressive on the base paths and take advantage of that big leg kick from Dylan Cease. He can hit the ball out of the park. It's a five-tool guy, Tony.
0: Now, I know Mark Kotze said right there about the stolen bases that it doesn't guarantee that you're going to score when you steal bases. But when you steal bases, you're 90 feet closer to scoring. You're right. That much closer. I mean, you made a living doing it in your career. Mm-hmm. I like getting closer to home plate each time. I like to look what you just saw there when you're watching the highlights, how sloppy Toronto was on defense. Mm-hmm. Movement puts pressure on the defense, makes them have to make plays, makes them have to do the little things. Mm-hmm. And if you watch highlight shows every single night, you see how bad defenses are on just the most simplest of plays. So put the ball in play. There's movement on the bases. You know, it's like in football. You're not going to score a touchdown on every play, but I like to get closer to the goal line every single play. It's the same thing. You're moving guys into position and with a chance and easier for you to score when you're taking 90 feet.
1: Yeah, I mean, you're like you meant the football analogy. I mean, I can score a lot faster from the 3-yard line than I can from the 30. There's no doubt about that. Same thing with baseball. And what it does, I think, specifically when you have this speed creating all these problems on the bases, is what the fielder does is when they're receiving the ball either on a ground ball or a throw, like you saw from Okamoto did on third base tonight, is they take their eye off the ball just for a split second. I mean, you can barely notice it, but when you see a replay, you can see them receiving the ball and just starting their eyes come off to watch where the runner is, and they just miss the ball. And it happened a couple times in one play

0: by Okamoto, their third baseman tonight.
1: Well, if you're a team that is very reliant on home runs, how do you score if you don't hit home runs?
0: Right.
1: There's got to be ways that on nights that you're not hitting the ball at the ballpark, well, what you saw, this is what you do.
0: It, no question. You got to be able to manufacture runs like they did tonight. Take the walk, take the bunt, and then you saw this multiplicity of ways to score when you have guys that are out there that can run and steal bases and put pressure on that defense. There's no question about it that speed kills, and you saw it on display tonight.
1: Can't say enough about the bullpen. We'll talk more, too, about Jacob Lopez. I know you're going to look at the line, six innings, four runs, but I still,
0: it's better than that, I
1: still like the way he threw the ball tonight. He continues to grow right in front of our eyes.
0: Jacob really is. He's growing right in front of us. I mean, he's getting more confident every time he pitches.
1: You go out and win tomorrow. Take the series.
0: Yeah.
1: Wow. All right. Our Toyota fan poll, our all A's cast team shortstop, Miguel Tejada, ends up winning the fan poll. Of course, we chose the great Bert Campanaris, but also you got to realize who's voting.
0: Yeah. They probably didn't see Campy.
1: We'll continue to break it down. A great win for the A's, 6-5. 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
1: 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Toyota, let's go places. Well, you talk about him all show, and all of a sudden, here he is. He shows up, Henry Bolte, and you grew up an A's fan. The last time we saw an A have three stolen bases and a home run in the game, you got to go back to 1991. Ricky Henderson, the Hall of Famer. What does it mean to you as a guy who grew up an A's fan to do something like this and be on the same card as the great Ricky Henderson?
2: I mean, that's unbelievable. It's great company. I mean, he's the best to ever do it running the bases and an unbelievable force at the plate, you know, just all over the field. And growing up an A's fan, you know, that's the guy. So, I mean, you know, getting to meet him in the minor leagues and spend some time with him, it's awesome. And to be even mentioned in the same sentence with a stat or something like that is an honor. So, you know, it's super cool, something to be proud of.
0: Yeah, Henry, we talked a little bit about on the break about how you're swinging the bat, hitting that ball to right field. That's something that they can really never take away from you if you can slam that ball the other way. How are you feeling about hitting that ball to the right field as opposed to just being a pull hitter?
2: Yeah, I mean, I think when I'm going good, that's my swing. Yeah. Being able to work those good at-bats, let the ball get a little bit deeper and be able to drive the ball over there with some authority. So being able to keep that and then, you know, pulling the ball will come and it's kind of a product of taking a good at-bat and being a little bit earlier, maybe on breaking pitches. You know, in the past I've pulled the ball more, but try not to lose that swing because, you know, that's something to fall back on, and being able to drive the ball that way is a blessing. Yes, and it's great.
0: It is.
1: All right, so I got the nickname the September Spoilers going for you guys right now. Mark Kotze talked about it game one when you're up in Seattle. He got you guys together, talked about, hey, you're gonna be playing all these teams trying to get into the postseason. Let's wreck the party. What was that speech like that Mark Kotze gave to you guys, and what have you talked about in the clubhouse since?
2: Yeah, I mean, you know, the focus is always to play good baseball, but that just gives you something to play for, you know. Obviously, we'd love to be in the race and playing for a chance to be in October, but, you know, if that's the mindset shift that we have to have, I think it's a great one to be able to go in there and say, hey, we've got something to play for, and we really want to beat those other guys. More so than, you know, you always just want to show up and compete and beat the other team, but, you know, you got to get a little edge and have something to play for. So it's something to show up every day, and, you know, that's the goal. So I think it's been good for the team, and we've been putting together great at-bats. The pitching staff's been great, and it's been fun.
0: Yeah, Henry, we see you every day from this distance, but you live in your own skin, obviously. You go on the road, and you here every day working the same way. We see some things changing in you, your body language, your just the way your approach is, your confidence is just running out of you. Is that the way you're feeling when you get on that field?
2: Yeah, I think just becoming more comfortable. You know, anytime, any level, any adjustment, you know, you got to have time to get comfortable and just experience, you know, games out here. Builds that every day, and yep, being more comfortable in the box and just all over the field and how the game's being played is super helpful. And so, you know, I've been feeling great and just trying to keep that rolling.
0: Great.
1: Told you for a long time, this is your destiny.
2: Yeah, you're the guy.
1: Being here in the big leagues, so if you still have that place in Las Vegas, you need to get rid of it because you're not going back to the Aviators. You're going to be the only time you're going back to Vegas is when we go play next year against San Diego and Cincinnati.
2: All right.
1: You're going to be an A for a long, long time. Keep doing it. It's been a lot of fun.
2: I appreciate
1: to watch.
2: It. Thank you very much.
1: Keep going up the ranks of the American League rookies. No question about it. All right, this is what we got going tomorrow. As it's got an old friend, Jose Soriano. That's not an Angel anymore. That's a Blue Jay up against Jack Perkins. I thought this was a great move for the Blue Jays, Steve, at the deadline where they picked up Arrighetti and Soriano, picking up pitching for the future. We know how good he is. And for Jack Perkins, you know what? You're back. You went down. You were hardly there, and you were brought back. And time to flip the switch.
0: Yeah. Hey, look, another shot at Soriano. That's the way I think they have to look at this. I mean, great job over there with the Angels. But now, hey, look, let's get a chance to get here. You want to face the best that they have, and that's what they're going to see tomorrow.
1: He's standing next to us. I hope people understand how big Henry Bolte is.
0: Yeah, he's a big dude.
1: So to run to be one of the fastest guys in the league, to have that kind of power, to have the arm, you know, you say five-tool guy, and whenever you say that, you want to make sure. But he has all the tools.
0: He looks like a football player. I mean, that's what he looks like. But he has the fluidity when he swings the bat. Like, it's amazing. This guy's going to go a long, long way, and he's great defensively, too.
1: Something's going on with these guys. There's some type of magic chemistry whatever you want to call it. A walk-off win for the Athletics, 6-5, their fourth walk-off. We'll be back tomorrow at 6 o'clock. Your phone calls are up next. Have a great night, everybody.
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21: 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Gelof the second for one. Hernandez the first. They get the double play! And the A's have won it!
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23: I'm so fired up. 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
8: This is A's Talk.
24: You guys didn't ask for my hot take. Go ahead, Michael. What's your hot take?
8: Here's your host.
24: He's like the kid. Why can't I be a part of it? Can I play in the game?
8: Michael Barabolt.
25: He's ready. The 0-1 pitch, and McNeil, a ground ball by the mound towards short, charging. Here's the menace. Throw to first. Not in time. McNeil beats it out, and the A's have won it. Walton scores from third. A slow roller past the mound. The shortstop, Jimenez, charging, and the veteran Jeff McNeil beats the throw at first base. And once he got back behind the bag and going down the right field line, he flung his hat high in the air in celebration as the A's have their fourth walk-off win of the year in a riveting ball game here tonight.
26: It's confirmed. The runner is safe.
25: There was a challenge, but to no avail, and call at first base confirmed, and the A's have won it by the score of 6-5 on an infield single by Jeff McNeil.
1: That was great. Great stuff. Great song choice. Great call by Ken Korak. And a great hustle play by Jeff McNeil. This is A's Talk, everybody. Michael Barwell here at the ballpark. Nate Littlefield back in our studio. The number is 833-625-2278. We want to hear from you. We do. The A's have won 5 of 6. And I know that if this were the other way around, the phone lines would be jammed.
0: They are. I haven't caught up to you, Michael. I'm sorry. They are jammed.
1: They better be jammed, because y'all want to call up when things are going bad and you guys want to complain. We have something positive. A's have won 5 of 6. A walk-off win. A's grind out a win. Bottom of the ninth. Walks. Infield singles. Two of them. Muncy beating one out to start the inning. Williams gets him over. And then Jeff McNeil beats it out, and the A's win it 6-5. After giving up the lead, they were up 5-1. I understand that. But you found a way to win the game. Before we get into all that, and of course, now I see the phone lines are jammed. Yeah, keep calling. 833-625-2278. Nate wants to talk to you. I'm fired up. It's Labor Day. A's got a walk-off win. First since June 19th.
0: Baldy kept stealing bases, too.
1: Oh, it was great. And to see John Schneider, I am not a fan of him. I'm just going to say it. Okay. Not a fan of the Blue Jays.
0: Why?
1: Not a fan of John Schneider. And to see them walk off the field and just heartbreak and anger and disappointment, I love it. They're under 500. I love it. I know what you're going to say, Nate, and I'm not going to let you say it.
0: That's okay. Enjoy yourself tonight, Mike.
1: I'm feeling good. I'm feeling better. I'm feeling much better than I was over the weekend. I'm getting closer, but I feel 10 times better than I felt over the weekend. And I got an A's win to celebrate. And we're going to celebrate it with you. But one thing I want to get into before we get to the calls. As I was thinking about this, when Jacob Lopez was taken out in the seventh inning. And we talk a lot about perception and how fans perceive things, or how front offices perceive things, how the manager perceives, how fans perceive things. And so I was thinking about Jacob Lopez's outing, and for the most part was really good until that seventh inning. Home run, single, single, double, was taken out of the game and ended up being responsible for the other two runs that came across. And so, you know, the final line, 6 innings, 4 runs, 7 hits. And what was interesting were a couple of things. Struck out one batter, and that was Vlad Guerrero Jr. in the first. And
2: I'm thinking about how we would have looked at this line. Like, look at this line from Jacob Loba. 6 innings, 7 hits, 4 runs, 1 walk, 1 strikeout. And so if we were thinking about May Jacob Lopez and we saw that line, what are we thinking? It's better than what we've seen as of late. Because Jacob Lopez was really down to the dumps, as we all know, early in the season. And then, of course, went to AAA and has since worked it out. But now we looked at this start, and it's perceived differently. It's like, you know, it was a decent start. Obviously, wasn't to what he's done. I mean, you don't expect him to pitch at a near sub-2 ERA for the long haul. So you're going to have starts like this on your radar, but you're not really worried about Jacob Lopez after this outing. He gave up a couple of home runs, but they were both solo home runs. Limited damage. And yeah, he showed a little fatigue in the seventh and ended up, you know, giving up the 2 singles, the double, ended up being taken out of the game. And Luis Medina putting that fire out, unbelievable. And the runner at second running into that out, I mean, that was the most ridiculous thing I've ever seen. Medina's looking straight at the runner, and he takes off. Like, what are you doing? The Blue Jays played sloppy tonight. Sloppy. That is not a team. They were ruled for 3 errors, the Geloff play. Andy Dickerson wrote this up, and it was that play in the first inning where they had him picked off and ended up scoring because A's made the Blue Jays make a play, and they didn't. It was officially credited as a Geloff caught stealing at home, but there were 2 errors on the play, and both were committed on both were given to Okamoto. He dropped the first ball, and then he threw it off of Geloff, which allowed him to score. And so it was officially called Geloff caught stealing, and then 2 E5s, and Cortez and eventually advanced to third on that. But the Blue Jays played sloppy. And this is a team fighting for playoff positioning. And to be that last wildcard spot, it's just so amazing that you have the 2 teams that were in the ALCS last year who played an unbelievable 7-game series. Both have been really disappointing, the Mariners and the Blue Jays. And we saw what Mariners fans think up in Seattle. They're not happy. They are not happy whatsoever. And the Blue Jays, same thing. They're under 500 now. They're expected to win the East. Go back to the World Series. Repeat. They added guys. And, well, not so fast. Just proves in baseball, every single year, you never know what's going to happen. And, boy, were they sloppy. The A's ran all over Dylan Cease. They ran all over Alejandro Kirk. And the A's, again, they grind out a win, Nate, and it's one of those wins where, given how the season's gone, after Hogan Harris gives up the home run in the ninth inning, you're like, oh great, here we go. Like how is this gonna end? You know, it's just like, here we go again. And then, what do you know? Muncy beats out a hit, Walton walks, Leika bunts. Unfortunately, Hernandez gets thrown out at third. Heim flies up, but the Henry Bolte at bat gets down 0-2, comes back to work a walk, and then, of course, you got McNeil beating out the infield single. That was just a grind it, bottom of the ninth inning. Somehow, some way, we're going to get this done. What do you got?
4: You got it all. You're right. It was exciting, and the A's made it exciting at the end. I thought Jacob Lopez did pretty well. I was impressed with his outing tonight in Sacramento. I mean, everyone's been stepping up. It's been fun to watch. I'd like to see, you know what I did like? Something that maybe goes under the radar, and maybe you can help walk me through this, is when there was a substitution made for Cease after 5, right? After 5, Cortez comes out of playing left field, and then he comes in, Clark comes in for Cortez because of the right left
2: situation. Pinch hit in the bottom of the 6, yes.
4: Yeah. And I thought that was, it seemed like today that was part of the big, there was a really big plan in place because bases kept getting stolen off of Cease, like the whole, like, I mean, what, 4? Was it 3 or 4? bases stolen from C. So it seemed like there was a very specific game plan, and it was executed extremely well tonight. So I think you just got to give credit to the coaching staff for that. And the players, having the players execute it, it phenomenal. It was really good. I was very impressed by everybody today. And then just staying in it and, you know, putting your boot on their throat, just finishing the game. Oh, wow. It was great. It was great. But we got to get to these calls, Mike. The lines are full. So if you're not getting in, that's why. We're not ducking calls. Whoever
2: we don't duck calls on the show.
4: No, we're
2: contrary
4: not.
2: Contrary to popular belief, we'll take quack. Your phone calls. And you know
4: we
2: what?
4: We might not tonight.
2: Well, we're going to take some
4: too
2: now.
4: Many. Yeah.
2: Salty Tom was at the game. Start us off. What do you got?
3: Hello, boys. Nate, you beautiful man. You told me to go to Tank House Barbecue before the game. I went with my buddy Brian.
4: Uh-huh.
3: And then, by the way, it is beautiful over there. The trees overhang over the street.
2: Tank House Barbecue?
3: Victorian homes. Oh, my gosh. Yeah, it's called Tank House Barbecue.
4: And they're not paying me.
3: I order. No, they're not paying me either. I'm just a happy customer. I order a half rack of ribs. The half rack is bigger than my head. It's amazing. So the ribs were great. I'm in a good mood. I get to Sutter Health Park. And my man, Bolte, steals second, steals third. Next at bat, steals second again. Geloff steals third. And they put a hurt on Cease. And they do it. You think about it. The A's 7-8-9 normal hitters, right?
4: Mm-hmm.
3: Geloff, Bolte, Butler, and a bunch of role players. They just stuck it to Cease tonight. I just love to see the heart. And, yeah, and then Lopez, you know, he gave up one bomb through six. So if you don't count the end, he was stellar tonight. So it's just great to see him fight back at the end. It was a little of a bummer seeing Jimenez, of all people, tied up in the ninth. But yeah, with the flying.
2: After he tried to challenge when he didn't have any challenges, since Kirk lost him early
3: exactly.
2: in the game.
3: So, yep. And so it's just nice to see the team fight. It's nice to see the boys show life. And that's five wins last six games. I love it.
2: Five out of six, Salty Tom. It was great. Thanks for the phone call. Hope you enjoyed the game. We'll talk soon. We're going to get to all your phone calls. Don't worry. Dennis, have we done the lap yet?
5: Yes, I did. Good evening, Michael. And
2: good evening, Dennis.
5: And Assistant GM, Nate.
4: Hello, Dennis.
5: You remember, hey, Nate, you remember the 88 World Series game one, the walk-off by Kurt Gibson?
4: I wasn't born.
5: Him running around the bases.
4: I wasn't born, but I've seen the video.
5: I'm sure you guys have seen the video, but you remember Kurt Gibson running around the bases, kind of gimpy?
4: Yeah.
5: That was me tonight, running with the flag.
4: With the contusion.
5: With a contusion. And
2: are we still day to day? We don't need an IL stint, obviously.
5: No, I'm day to day. I'm still waiting for Dr. Slow to examine me, but he's kind of backed up on some other calls he has. So he's supposed to come and examine me. So made that lap, gritted it out. This game tonight, it's kind of, Michael, you touched on it earlier. Toronto and Seattle, okay, are Seattle. And then now we're playing Toronto. Those two teams fought to the end to get to the World Series. Toronto was very close to winning the World Series last year. And man, what a difference a year makes for both of those teams. Like you said, Toronto, would they have like three errors? They were so sloppy. You look at that team and then to see Kurt, I mean, they were running wild on him, and he just had no answer. He threw the ball down, and he looked defeated before he even threw the ball down to try to get. I mean when Bolte broke for third, I mean it was almost like a given. But it was cool to see this team fight. You know, when you look at it on paper and you look at, you see Dylan Cease, you know, he's going to be their starter. You're thinking, man, we're going to have a tough game. But wow, the A's, they hung in there. They played tough. Geloff and Bolte again. And then the veteran, McNeil, man, what the young kids could learn from him, watching him hustle all the time. He never jogs, you know, even on a ground out or a pop fly, he hustles all the time. So just a cool game to watch. I like to see him, finish off the year on a high note, knock all these teams out of contention, but just a fun game to watch. And I'm kind of, one other thing, Michael, kind of disappointed with the poll that they do, the 125 year they had the shortstops, and they had Miguel Tejada as the long shot winner, but I loved Miguel Tejada, but you got to look back in my time, the great Bert Campy Campaneris was one of the greatest leadoff hitters of all time. He was the starting shortstop for, the 72-73 world champion Oakland A's. The guy's stats, if you look at his stats, he's very compatible to Luis Aparicio, which he's in the Hall of Fame. So he's an A's Hall of Famer. He should be a Major League Hall of Famer. And I was kind of disappointed to see him not get voted in for that.
2: Dennis, I got a question for you before we let you go. I have had a request come in from a member of our team here, and we're waiting for some video of the lap around the cul-de-sac with the flag. Is that something we can obtain something before the season ends?
5: That's a high possibility. Yes, I could send you pictures, but I don't have any video.
2: We want to get you healthy first, right? And then when you're fully healthy, we have a request to get some video of that lap.
5: Okay, is Towny going to run it with me?
2: Yes. Oh, Nate said it, not me.
4: Yeah.
5: Oh, then.
4: Yeah, he is.
5: If Chris Townsend runs it with
2: me, sounds like Nate wants to run it with you.
4: I could. I could sprint it.
5: Nate's welcome too.
4: So, all right.
5: So are you, Michael. You guys are all welcome.
2: We're all welcome in Hillmar. Would we double the population if we all went there?
5: Oh, yeah. No, just let us know ahead of time so we could put a little bit of extra on the barbecue.
4: All right.
5: When you guys come.
4: Sounds awesome, okay. Dennis.
2: That barbecue is, I'm sure, very, very good.
5: Oh, yeah.
2: What's your specialty?
5: It's a tri-tip.
2: Okay. Oh,
5: tri-tip,
2: yes.
5: Or Portuguese linguiça. I don't know if you guys ever had that. Silva linguiça.
4: It's like a certain sausage, right?
5: Yes. Yes, it is.
4: Yeah, okay.
5: We
4: all right.
5: We eat a lot of it over here, so we might have to barbecue some of that, too.
4: All right, Dennis.
2: Good stuff, Dennis. So
5: we can do like... where we can hand off, what do they call that? Relay. We can do a relay with a flag if we have enough people.
4: Okay, all right. I'm sure Towny would love that.
2: Like a track meet, you have a relay with the flag?
5: Yes, yes, yes.
2: Pass the baton, pass the flag.
5: We got to make sure Towny puts a lot of gel in his hair so he doesn't mess it up when he's running.
4: I'm 100%.
5: Sure. That's very important.
2: Can't have him sweat either. We got to have him ready to go.
5: Well, we might have to have a little fan hooked up to him, too, his little fan.
2: It gets warm down there in Hillmar.
5: Cool. It does. It's supposed to be like 105 on Thursday.
4: Yeah, same here.
5: We can't do it this week.
2: Luckily, we have a day off Thursday.
5: No. Yes. Well, and also, Michael, happy Labor Day. And I'm surprised the great Nate wasn't off today for Labor Day.
4: Yeah, maybe he should have been.
2: He just took 5 days off.
4: I brought good luck.
2: Longest games of the year. It's like, all right, Dennis.
4: Thanks, Dennis.
2: Take care. Have a great night.
4: We'll talk to you.
5: You too.
2: We're fired up tonight. This is going to be a great show. Maybe, well, you think George will listen to this show like five times? Like he listens to Saturday's show?
4: I don't know. That show, I mean, I think I was.
2: That was a good show.
4: It was, yeah, it was good. I, you know, sometimes I get a little too crazy and I go, oh, maybe I shouldn't have been that crazy. But I guess if people say it's good.
2: It's good stuff, Nate.
4: Anyways, Mike, we got full lines. We got to.
2: The lines are full. Guys. I appreciate it. We're going to get to all your phone calls coming up next here on A's Talk.
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0: Coming to the plate, here's the throw, and now they've got Gelof in a rundown, and Kirk is chasing him toward third, and it's bobbled by the third baseman, the throw to the plate, and that hits Gelof. It rolls back behind home plate. The A's get a run, and Cortez winds up all the way at third. Wow, do you believe that?
29: What a huge break for the green and gold there. They had Gelof dead to right.
0: First a bobble and then a throw that hits the runner, and the A's steal a run.
2: A's with the win in walk-off fashion over the Toronto Blue Jays, 6-5 the final from the ballpark in West Sacramento. Let's get back out to the phone line. Steve in Pilot Hill, line 3. What do you got tonight on A's Talk?
30: Hey, I was there tonight. I kind of pulled back a little ways, like a lot of people. They were disappointed with how the season was going. I usually go to a lot of games. I've been to about 60 of them the last 2 years. I'm not a season ticket holder, but tonight it's like I want to see some of the energy, so I got a ticket right behind the A's dugout, and just to watch the energy of these guys. And we got 5 of our key players out right now, and to see these young guys be excited to be in there and play, and with Bolte tonight. I mean, you got to understand what this guy did. I was saying to the guy next to me, this, he's like a modern-day Ricky Henderson tonight. And then I hear Tanny on the after-game show saying that no one has hit a home run and had three stolen bases since 1991 when Ricky Henderson did it. So there is something to say about he's a modern-day Ricky, but he's very excited. But what he did at his first at-bat, he got Cease rattled right away because he had a good at-bat. He gets walked and immediately steals second, which sets up for him to score. I think he scored like three times tonight, including his home run, right? Just the base running tonight was just exceptional. We looked like a young, hungry team, and I know it doesn't mean anything for the end of our season, but this will carry over into next year. Believe me, it'll carry over to next year because the guy's going to be fighting for positions, and we got a lot of young talent. We've never been hurting for offense. We just got to get our pitching together for next year. Only I was a little discouraged tonight. You might disagree with me. I thought that Kotze should have had someone ready to go as soon as we got into trouble in the seventh. As soon as that home run was hit, I would say at that point, pull him. He had a great game. I think he only
2: Medina started stretching at that point.
30: Yeah, I would have had him ready in between innings just in case. He's seventh inning. This is late in the year. And, yeah, our bullpen's a little taxed, but they're also very hungry right now. I mean, they pitch great on the road for us. But other than that, exciting game to be. And, yeah, it's fun to play spoilers and to, you know, knock some of these teams out of what they're contending for. But I thought Lopez pitched a really, really good game up till the seventh. I just wish they would have just been a little more conscious about let's be ready to pull him if he gets into trouble at all. So as far as McNeil, I'm probably 30 feet from him. And I looked at his face when he knew that he was going to have a chance to win the game. He knocked off that batting, you know, the weight on his bat, and he had fire in his eyes, like, I'm going to win this thing. I mean, he's one of the older guys on the team. He beats it out with sheer speed going down there. That was exciting. I think this was a shot, a real big shot in the arm, even more than the road series to beat Toronto here and beat that pitcher Cease. And not an easy one. He's got a 2.25 ERA coming into it tonight. One of the better pitchers. I think, isn't he one of the guys looking at maybe Cy Young this year?
2: Yeah. Yeah, him and Cam Schwindler.
30: Rattled. And it started with Bolte. You get your guy, first guy on, and then he's still second. You get him rattled. And that's what a guy like Ricky Henderson used to do. You start off the offense like that, and it just feeds on that. And Bolte, I love him being in the starting position. I think he might be our best leadoff batter of the year and what he can do since he has speed on the bases.
2: Yeah, no doubt about it. We all love it, too. Steve, thank you for the phone call. I don't know if I would push back on, but, you know, with the whole Lopez situation, you're kind of damned if you do, damned if you don't, right? If you take him out and then the bullpen ends up, you know, giving up a three or four spot in that inning, it's like, well, you should have left him in even after the home run. And then obviously you leave him in, you give up the three hits after that, and you end up pulling it. But, you know, credit to Medina for getting out of it. And speaking of what Medina's done, I mean, how impressive he's been since August 1st. I mean, him along with Alvarado. I know Alvarado struggled a little bit up in Seattle, but more or less, and he was battling an illness up there, but more or less has been really good. Obviously, what Hogan Harris has done, again, when you pitch as much as Hogan Harris does, you're going to give up. There's going to be blips on the radar. He gives up the home run, but you just look at what they've done. Scott Blewett, and I think there's a lot of potential with Seth Johnson. You look at just what those guys have done, and it's been impressive. And when you look at Medina, inning in two-thirds tonight, couple of strikeouts, just the one hit. Since August 1st, a 1.72 ERA in 14 appearances, 23 strikeouts in 15 and two-thirds innings. I know someone asked me, would you put Medina in the rotation? I wouldn't, personally, because my saying is if it's not broke, don't fix it. And I think you found something with Medina late in games that can go multiple innings, I can get more than three outs, and look at what he did tonight, inning in two-thirds. I mean, that, I think, is a unique weapon that the A's have and should use to their advantage. Mike in Fremont, what's up?
13: Yeah. Hey, guys. Hey, Nate. I'm like, hey, good show. Hey, yeah, a couple things you just hit on. Just want to say, hey, I know it's been talked about already. My MVP, I guess, whatever, and it's you know, obviously lost season, but That Jeff McNeil guy, and I know, I think I called a while ago on an ass, and I know, I don't know how much money he's going to be owed, But for some reason, some tell me, you know, that the A's could really, the A's, I mean, I'm glad I'm not making the decision, but they need to retain that guy. And that guy's awesome. And just kind of piggyback on the guy earlier, but Bolte, yeah, Bolte is just, you know, yeah, he struggled. He's a real young player. He figured it out again. But tonight, oh, my God, man, he's just, he's off the rails. He's just, he's really good. And it's the great leadoff hitter. And, but yeah, so with these last couple, you know, these last 17, 18, 19 games, it'd be nice to win at least like 10 or 12 of them. But what a game tonight, man. I couldn't believe what I mean. I'm sitting there looking at the TV yelling too. And McNeil beats it out. Oh, my God. But he's got to be my MVP for this year. He's a heck of a player. And I hope they can retain him money-wise. I don't know. But, man, what a professional player. I just want to get your take on that.
2: Yeah, as far as McNeil, Mike, thank you for the phone call. Have a great night. It's a $15.7 million club option for next year. And then, you know, I think a lot of that is going to have to do with, obviously, the needs, where they see him fitting. And number two, what the new collective bargaining agreement terms are. And we've talked about it, whether there is going to be some sort of salary floor and or cap that could obviously force the A's and many other teams to spend a lot more money. It's going to be interesting to see. And, you know, McNeil has brought something to this team that I think is very valuable, and I think they could use his veteran experience. But the question is going to be, is it worth $15.7 million? The one thing I was thinking of, and Nate and I were kind of mapping out all the infielders the A's have, but for only a few spots. And other than Nick Kurtz, so we're looking at, other than first base, we're looking at third, short, and second. And when you look at least opening day next year, you have all these infielders, all of them are right-handed. That we expect. Wilson, Muncy, Geloff, Crota Grauer, Alika Williams, and the, you know, other guys, Tommy White. I mean, there's a lot of guys, but they're all right-handed hitters. And so the question is, does McNeil get some pull? Obviously, because he's a left-handed hitter and he's a veteran bat. Those are kind of, those go in his way. But again, is it going to be worth $15.7 million to the Athletics? Will it be within the rules, and will it be within the parameters of what the A's are going to have to do going forward?
4: So I did a little digging into the McNeil contract, something we've talked about. I mean, we've talked about this contract quite a bit because I think McNeil's been kind of a hot topic contract-wise and just kind of what he's meant to this team as a real veteran presence. So right now, for this year, the Mets are paying a big chunk of about almost $6 million, $5.75 million of his contract right now. So the A's are paying $10 million for this year. There is a club option next year for McNeil. That's $15.75 million. But there's also a $2 million buyout, which if the buyout happens, the Mets have to pay for that buyout.
2: Right.
4: So I don't know if that means that buyout can happen, where the Mets pay, where you get kind of a like two birds, one stone deal, where I don't know if this is going to work with the new agreement in place. Whatever happens, maybe you get it done before, but have the Mets buy it out and then bring McNeil back at a lower rate. That might be a possibility.
2: Yeah. It might, but I think I don't know if it goes that way.
4: Yeah,
2: I understand what you're saying. It's forward thinking. And I just don't know if McNeil would go for anything else because I think other teams around the league are going to see what he's done with the A's so far. And there's going to be teams out there that think he's worth $15 million. But, you know, he's 34 years old. He's going to be 35 early in the season next year.
4: Well, it depends on the cap too, right? Like, are teams more willing to pay $15 million for this guy if they have a limit or a floor? Either one.
2: Yeah, it's an interesting topic of debate.
4: Yeah,
2: it's an interesting topic, and we're gonna, I'm sure, continue talking about it as we go forward. Jeff and the Sid, what's up?
8: Hey guys, how's it going? Happy Labor Day.
4: Hey Jeff,
8: thanks for being there. Right on, you guys, being there and doing some labor on Labor Day for us. Good deal. And the A's did a hell of a job laboring today. Appreciate it.
15: They put a cease and desist on Cease tonight. They kicked his ass. I don't think the Dodgers did to him in the World Series what the A's did with the five steals and the home runs tonight. I think they played better than the Dodgers during that World Series last year tonight. I really do. And Lightning Bolt, oh, my God, what an ass-kicking game. Ricky Henderson's return, you know, the ghost of Ricky lives in Lightning Bolt on the A's. It's interesting how sometimes people think, ah, we'll never see anyone like that again. But we did tonight, didn't we? That was cool. I really thought that McNeil did a great job, too. It's a wonderful game. And I heard during the break, you guys had a sponsor, Linsess. Did you, yeah. You guys have that? Or is that?
4: Yeah. No, that's, okay. I'm pretty sure that's me.
15: Yeah, okay. So I think that it'd be really cool if you could have your sponsor send the Blue Jays each individually a pack of Linsess tonight and say, I hope you feel better. See you tomorrow. Are you ready?
4: That's a pretty good one. It's a pretty good one, Jeff.
15: Why not? You know? It'd tie it all together. Linsess.
4: Yeah, I like it.
15: Blue Jays. Because I think that you knock the bleep out of them, and that would be appropriate for them. I don't think they know what hit them tonight. That badass A's knocked the spit out of them. I can say that, right? It's just the other end of the same thing, but knocked the spit out of them. And I don't think they know what hit them. I really don't. I think they thought they'd come in here and just kick the A's ass, and it went the opposite way. Happy Labor Day, dudes. And just really a wonderful scene. Who knew? Who expected it? And I think if the A's continue to do this, you know, people say they're not in the playoffs. Oh, yes, they are. They're not in the playoffs to win. They're in the playoffs to change expectations and assumptions and have an influence on how those playoffs end up and who's there and who's not. Remember what I said the other day? It's the anti-playoffs. We're not in it. And neither are you. So I hope they. I think they'll keep it up. It seems like they're really enjoying their role this year. And I compliment Conte for putting them in that mindset and having a blast with it, because they have nothing to lose and they have everything possibly available to improve themselves. They're in a relaxed mode. They don't have to worry about anything. Just go in there and kick ass, have fun, play ball, and see just how much they can pull off on changing things for those who have a lot of assumptions and expectations. Not. All right, you guys.
4: Thanks, Jeff.
2: All right, Jeff. Good stuff. Yeah. Thanks for the call. Have fun in the Cid.
4: On one tonight. I mean, he's usually on one, but that was a... He had a couple of good ones in there. Linsess.
2: Yeah, I've never heard that ad, but...
4: I mean, oh, see, it's like... I mean, my job
2: you
4: is to
2: listen.
4: You hear
2: them all every day. I hear the ones in the seventh inning, and then, of course, I hear the ones during the show. But
4: yeah, it's really, it's not even annoying at this point. It's just like part of my life. It's like breathing.
2: Yeah. Swiffer Power Mop.
4: Yeah, I mean, that's iconic. The Swiffer Power Mop.
2: Good RX.
4: The Lowe's. We got the Ludacris Lowe's one. That one's funny.
2: Ludacris, huh?
4: Yeah, roll out. Mm-mm-mm. It's probably, it's in this next break, so if you're listening.
2: Oh, yeah, that one. Yeah. I know. Well, should we go to break now, or should we take another call?
4: Let's take our closer right now.
2: No, he's not the closer. I go closer by committee here.
4: Okay.
2: What's up, Greg?
4: That's true. We are closer by committee on this show.
2: Just for you, Greg, I'm closer by committee tonight.
4: Yep. What's up, Greg?
16: Bullpen by committee. I got you, Michael. What's up, Nate? Bullpen by committee. We love it. It's a winner.
4: It's working tonight.
2: Hey, they won tonight. Louis Varland's the closer of the Blue Jays, and he blew it. So what's going on?
16: Yeah. You know, just a gutsy effort. I think the calls were great. Great show tonight. Great show on Saturday. George is right. It was awesome. But great show
2: tonight.
16: Have you
2: listened to it five times yet?
16: I don't think I've listened to it five times. But George has texts on the Psycho group that had made it very clear that he was a big fan of Saturday's show. So kudos to you guys. You guys are doing obviously a great job. The Lions are jammed on Labor Day, you know, with the A's out of the hunt. That tells you how good of a job you guys are doing. A's talk is real. A's talk is live. A's talk is here to stay. And you guys are getting it done, just like the A's did tonight. I mean, really fun games lately. Like 3 out of 4, Seattle. You know, fun game tonight. Don't forget game one. Dylan Cease shut us down. I remember that game vividly because it was the first game of the year, and Dylan Cease was. I mean, I want to say 13, 14 Ks.
2: You guys were panicking.
16: You probably have
2: show one. You guys were all panicking. I'm doing it with Townie at NBC, and there was panic at the disco.
16: There was panic at the disco, but.

0: And when that statue happens, I will be there bawling my eyes out because Ricky means that much to me. You know, as a young kid going to games with my dad, sitting in left field, and you guys know how obnoxious I am. When I was a little kid, I would yell at Ricky Henderson every inning when he would come out to left field between innings, and he would always acknowledge me. He would always tip his cap. He would always wave. He would always sign autographs for the fans. The last game in Oakland history, the last game when Ricky Henderson finally came out of there, and the place was hopping. I mean, there was, who knows, estimates of 50 to 60,000 people at the last game. All the media was there. When Ricky came out, Ricky stole the show. The place went bananas. And I watched personally. You can ask Road Trip Mike and you can ask Mustang Matt. They were both there. Ricky Henderson signed autographs for 90 minutes. And that was a month before he died. And he looked like $1 million at that game. So the shock that all of us felt when Ricky passed away, when we had just seen him, not, you know, maybe 4 or 5 weeks before, and he looked like $1 million. I mean, Ricky stayed in great shape. And it's just, I don't mean to go off on a tangent on Ricky, but that's what he means to me. And to kind of see Henry Bolte, and as the callers have touched on, kind of do a flashback. One thing that's been left out is Ricky Henderson had the best playoff series against the Toronto Blue Jays the year that they beat the Giants. I believe that was a 1989 World Series. We beat Toronto in that series, and Cito Gaston was the manager. John Allred was at first base. Ricky Henderson was MVP of the ALCS. And there was a catcher by the name of Ernie Witt that was a catcher for the Toronto Blue Jays. And you can ask all the old school fans, Ricky still haunts Ernie Witt to this day because he stole a record. I think it's a record that still stands today. He stole like 9 bases in the series. He hit like 430. I mean, you look at the stats, he was MVP of that series, and he single-handedly dismantled and destroyed the Blue Jays in that series. And the A's went on to obviously face the Giants in the World Series and win it all that year. But Ricky dominated the Blue Jays in that series. And it was a lot of a flashback tonight to see Bolte dominate the Blue Jays the way he did, because that's what Ricky did. A walk was a triple, ground ball, 1-0 A's. And Ricky did that against everybody. That was what he did. That's what made him special. No one could do it like Ricky. And I'll tell you right now, Michael, I know we've argued a lot this year about the leadoff position and hitting Kurtz and da-da-da-da. You know what? If Bolte can do that, I'll tell you right now, that's old school baseball. That's a real leadoff hitter, and that's winning championship baseball. And I'll take that over a power hitter, Schwarber, Ohtani. I'll take that any day because those guys are special players. If you can get Bolte to do that, maybe not every game, but if he can consistently be that kind of a leadoff hitter, that is a game changer for this team, for this franchise going forward, because that rattled Dylan Cease. I mean, you don't see that a lot where a guy just is stealing bases at will. You know, you can get a lot of easy runs that way to kind of get your offense started. It takes pressure off your pitcher to know you're up 1-0, 2-0 off a real quick little, you know, walk, base hit, boom, boom, boom. All of a sudden it's 1-0, steal a couple bases. That is leadoff hitting baseball. That is old school baseball, and that is winning baseball. So I got to tell you, it was a really fun game tonight. It was really, really cool to watch. And, you know, all the credit to Bolte, obviously Jeff McNeil, the contract, that's going to be a hot topic. I'll tell you one thing. If that $15 million wasn't out there, Jeff McNeil's coming back with the A's. No and, if, or buts about it. I mean, you give him the league minimum. You make him an offer. And I think you're right, Michael. You hit it perfectly, nail on the head. Contenders next year are going to kill for a player like Jeff McNeil. Plays multiple positions, a professional at bat. He's only struck it out 16 times since the All-Star break. That's top 5 in Major League Baseball. Any contender is going to kill for a guy like Jeff McNeil because of what he brings to the table. So, what a game. I appreciate the time. I know it's late. Thank you guys for everything. Labor Day, working. A's talk on a Monday night is snapping, and that's a credit to you guys. Later.
1: All right. Thanks, Greg. Thanks, Greg. Take care. Have a great night. We had some good calls.
2: Yeah.
1: That's a good call.
2: People, I mean, once you get going about Ricky Henderson, I've really noticed the 2 years being here, people just light up. And I don't think it's – I hope Henry Bolte, you know, kind of takes that to heart. I'm sure he does. But the comparison, even if they're light, you know, even if it's, you know, one game, him doing stuff Ricky does, I think that's pretty big. It's really special, and he's a fun guy to watch. He would be a great leadoff guy. I've always been a Jacob Wilson leadoff believer, truther, but I wouldn't mind Bolte there either. He's such a utility for the team.
1: You know, I'm gonna I'm just making out a possible lineup next.

0: year. Now, this is just if...
1: Oh, remember when you trashed me for doing that like a month ago?
0: Yeah but I'm going to do it now because now it's cool.
1: Oh, now it's cool. Okay.
0: Yeah.
1: Now, okay.
0: Yeah, when I do it,
1: just
0: it's
1: understanding
0: cool.
1: where we're at.
0: Yeah, that this is where we're at.
1: Okay.
0: So I'm going to work on this lineup, and we're going to go over it because there's so many ways you can go about this, and we're going to reveal this lineup. I'm going to reveal my lineup when everyone's fully healthy next year, next on Ace Talk.
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17: The throw is low, and he's safe. Contact zone, go zone, and Bolte able to beat it. The great speed of Bolte after the walk produced that run. Stolen base, scores on the ground ball. Fielder's choice RBI for Geloff. So Geloff picks up his 44th RBI, and the A's now lead it 3-1.
0: A's with the win, walk-off fashion, 6-5 over the Toronto Blue Jays. Let's quickly go around the league on this Labor Day. The Dodgers beat the Reds 6-3. The Giants also win in walk-off fashion in 11, 5-4 over the Cardinals. The Padres, 3, Nationals, 2, Tigers, winners, 5-4 over the Twins. Brewers, 4-3 over the Cubs. The Diamondbacks in extra innings, 5-4 over the Royals in 10 innings. Remember my hot take, the Diamondbacks to the NLCS. I'm standing by it. Orioles, 6, Guardians, 4. The Red Sox beat the Angels, 5-2. Mets beat the Marlins, 9-4. And the Phillies in 1 hour and 51 minutes. Beat the Atlanta Braves 1-0. How about, can we get a 1 hour and 51 minute game?
1: Anything under. I think we had How one under two last be? Year. We had one that was 158, I think, last year.
0: Yeah.
1: Or somewhere around there. Yeah, that is nice.
0: Jesus Luzardo shoved for Philadelphia. He got his 14th win.
1: Shoved? That's my Steve Sachs impression.
0: Ooh, I didn't know he said that.
1: He does on the radio.
0: Okay.
1: When he calls Paul.
0: He did shove. All right. We have our lineups because now it's cool to do it, even though, yes, I did get mad at Nate for trying to do it last time. All right. So we talked about, and I'm only thinking of this because we're talking about the leadoff hitter.
1: Let's do this, Mike. So I have mine too. So let's say what we have. So we'll both say one, and then we'll both say two together, and we'll go down, and we'll see what we have.
0: No, it's your show. Yeah, sure. Go ahead.
1: I'm producing.
0: Yeah, no, it's your show. Here's your host, Nate Littlefield. No, go ahead.
1: Your name's
0: your leadoff hitter.
1: My leadoff hitter is Jacob Wilson. I know we just talked about Henry Bolte. He's in the lineup, but he is not my leadoff guy. Jacob Wilson at shortstop. And this is starting. This is game one of 27, right?
0: Yeah. With no moves. So basically, this is how we're constructing it, as if everyone's fully healthy, based on the current roster.
1: Okay.
0: Who we think might be back in 2027. So this is not taking into account what outside moves may be made from outside the organization. This is just what is in-house right now that we think will be on the roster. So I have Bolte in center field. Okay. And then we'll go snake draft style. I got Kurtz hitting in the two hole at first.
1: Me too. That's a no-brainer. I think Kurtz, you have to have him. We both, or at least I don't love him at leadoff. Do you? I know we've talked about
0: that. I don't either.
1: Yeah, okay, yeah.
0: But
1: so
0: I also
1: Kurtz
0: don't like him in the I don't like him in the three hole either.
1: He has to get those bats. So, yeah, put him at two.
0: Yes.
1: Yeah.
0: Three, who do you got? We're going snake draft
1: style. I got Shea Langeliers playing catcher.
0: So do I.
1: Yes, obviously.
0: So do I.
1: Four, we probably have the same.
0: Rooker.
1: Oh, no. Never mind. I have Tyler Soderstrom.
0: Okay.
1: Left field.
0: I have Soderstrom batting fifth and left. Who do you got? Fifth.
1: Fifth, I have Henry Bolte in center field.
0: Ooh.
1: Yeah.
0: Interesting.
1: You get him where you fit in. It's kind of nasty where everyone's going to play.
0: So Wilson's my sixth hitter at short. Who do you have sixth?
1: DH, Brent Rooker.
0: Okay. Seventh?
1: Zach Gelof at third base.
0: Okay. I have Gelof at second.
1: Yeah.
0: Seventh.
1: Okay. Eighth?
0: I got Max Muncy at third.
1: Okay. I have Jeff McNeil at second, as if we were to resign.
0: Okay,
1: and these
0: so you
1: rules,
0: think McNeil's coming back?
1: I'm hoping. I don't know. I'm going to lean towards no, but I'm hoping.
0: Well, that's kind of where who do I think will be back? And obviously, we don't know what outside moves are going to be made. So there could be
1: right now too
0: new guys everywhere.
1: With the moment we're in right
0: and
1: now,
0: no injuries.
1: Jeff McNeil's stock is as high as it's going to be for the A's, unless he hits a walk off in the next couple weeks. His stock is as high as it's going to be with the A's. So we're all really high on him right now, and it's great. He's been great. He's been very important to the team. He had a slump. He didn't get played as much. But right now, his stock is at an all-time high.
0: All right. And then
1: not
0: I think
1: all-time,
0: we both
1: for the
0: have
1: A's.
0: The same nine-hitter, Lawrence Butler.
1: Yes, we do. Okay, pretty
0: right.
1: Similar.
0: So, Lo, go through your lineup first, top to bottom.
1: Okay. Wilson at shortstop. Kurtz at first base. Langeliers as catcher. Soderstrom at four, left field. Bolte at five in center field. Six, Brent Rooker DHing. Seven, Gelof at third base. Eight, McNeil at second. And then nine, Lawrence Butler in right field.
0: All right, I'm going Bolte, Kurtz, Langeliers, Rooker, Soderstrom, Wilson, Gelof at second, Muncy at third, Butler in right.
1: See, Wilson that low, I think that's a problem for me. I think His bat to ball is just too much, and he's too good of a batter to not get more at bats.
0: Okay.
1: I'm just so high on Jacob Wilson too. I understand the injury thing.
0: I understand, yeah.
1: Yeah.
0: And you know, I'm trying to spread out, and we're assuming, and the A's have a ton of right handers on the mound, but on their offensive side, but I am assuming the fact that there's a right handed pitcher on the mound, which is why I'm kind of spreading out I'm spreading out the lefties a little bit too. So it's, you know, Kurtz here got a lefty in the two hole, Soderstrom in the five hole, Butler in the nine hole. It's only three lefties. So, I mean, the A's really, and we talked about the infielders too, right? All those guys are right handed except for McNeil and Donovan Walton. And, you know, who knows what's going to happen there. So it's going to be interesting. It's an interesting debate.
1: So, third segment here, Mike. Last thing, you guys had a big conversation on A's cast today in the pregame. Not on NBC, on A's cast. There's some discussion about the greats from Canada, and this is just what I want to end on tonight with you, Mike, since I guess I run the show, is what you said. I think it's criminal. You guys are talking about comedians and stuff, not just Canadian athletes. I don't have many Canadian athletes, but greatest Canadian of all time, Norm MacDonald, on my list was not brought up today like Jim Carrey was and stuff, and that's cool, you know, whatever, but I love Norm MacDonald so much. Greatest weekend update host for SNL, maybe the funniest person to ever live. I guess the only thing bad about him is he hasn't really had a funny joke in the past, you know, 5-7 years or whatever, but, you know, maybe he'll get one soon.
0: What does that do for me?
1: I'm just saying.
0: I think they're revealing that tomorrow, I think, is what I heard on the NBC portion of the show.
1: The Canadian thing?
0: The Mount Rushmore, yeah.
1: Yeah.
0: By the way, Ben Shulman was great.
1: Oh, my God. He was awesome.
0: I met him briefly before we went on, and we got to talking a little bit. And great guy, and came on and was great. Mm-hmm. He's very interesting to talk to.
1: He could just go forever. He was so awesome. I didn't know who he was before. I was paying attention. I don't always do that.
0: Yeah, if you go back, youtube.com/athletics or wherever you get your podcast, you can listen to the full show, which has the interview with Ben Shulman. He was, of course, great. And of course, everything we do is great around here. I mean, Greg said so. Greg said Ace Talk was great. So, I mean, that's good enough for me, right?
1: Yeah, great. I think it has been pretty good lately. When they win, it's been nice.
0: When you win, it's fun.
1: I also crushed coffee before tonight, too, before the show. Late night coffee.
0: Was it Montano's coffee?
1: No, I wish it was, though. It was some Keurig thing. I want some Montana. So that was cool that Townie gave them a little shout out. They're probably going to cut that up, huh, post that.
0: They might.
1: They should.
0: We gave him a shout out a few weeks ago.
1: Yeah, we gave Tank House. We've given Tank House a few shout outs. I should at least get a free meal.
0: Tank House was good. We went, what, April, I think?
1: Yeah, that's one of my faves, for sure.
0: That was good stuff.
1: And yeah.
0: Yeah, that was a good place.
1: Mm-hmm. And then me and you, I think next homestand, the last one, we're playing golf.
0: We are?
1: Yeah.
0: Okay.
1: One of those days. We'll play early.
0: You want me to get up early?
1: What's early for you? We'll go play at like 9:30, 10. So you'll, what time do you have to be at the ballpark?
0: 2.
1: Ugh. That sucks.
0: We can play
1: tell
0: 9.
1: Tell Townie you can wait.
0: You can play 9.
1: They can wait, dude. You could do whatever. It's fine.
0: Talk to our boss.
1: Who's our boss?
0: Well, actually, my boss. I guess we do have different bosses.
1: Yeah. We do.
0: I don't know where we're going with this. So.
1: Nowhere. We're just chatting. This is real, Mike. This is what people want to hear. This is real conversation.
0: It's after, Ace Talk after dark. By the way, 7:05 first pitch. What are we doing?
1: Yeah, why? On Labor Day? What are we doing?
0: The latest game.
1: What are we doing?
0: It made no sense.
1: Yeah, what? Why? Everyone has a day off. Everyone except for us. Must be nice.
0: Well, you should know about days off since you take them all the time.
18: Must be nice.
0: I haven't taken a day off in months. Months.
1: You have one coming up. I only have one more the rest of the year unless we do this A's cat, unless we do the psycho meet at the game, then I'm going to try to get that day off.
0: The psycho, what'd you call it? The meetup?
1: Yeah, well, we called it the psycho suites, but it sounds like that's not happening.
0: Man, Greg's got to sweet talk someone. That's what's got to happen.
1: He can. You know, there's some dogging on Greg on this show, but he is a good talker. He's good. He could go. And I'm sure he could convince someone.
0: Yeah, I know he can go. I've experienced it.
1: Dr. Slow.
0: No, God, don't do that. No.
1: I do hope that happens. The psycho suite, whether they're in a suite or not, it'd be really fun.
0: I mean, I guess.
1: Who's in there with you?
0: I just saw someone working.
1: Who just walked in that room with you?
0: I have no idea.
1: Was it a ghost?
0: I have no idea. I'm locked in.
1: Okay.
0: I'm locked in what we got. All right. Let's get ready for tomorrow. We're back to our normal time tomorrow. 4:30, our coverage will begin. A's Cast Live, Towning the Commander. We'll get you guys started with Then View from the Press Box, 5:30. And then Towny and Saxy, A's Cast at 6 o'clock. And then First Pitch, 6:40. A's are going to send Jack Perkins to the mound. And he will be opposed by Jose Soriano, who the A's will face for the third time this season. Of course, Soriano was with the Angels earlier this season, faced the A's in Anaheim back in May, then here in West Sacramento on June 19th, and the A's got to him for four runs in that outing. So let's see if history will repeat itself tomorrow night when Soriano takes the mound again for the Toronto Blue Jays. 4:30, our coverage begins, 6:40, first pitch, and then, of course, we will take your phone calls and talk A's baseball following the game. For Nate Littlefield, back in our studio, Michael Barabal here at the ballpark. Thank you for listening to A's Talk, everybody. A's with the walk-off win, 6-5 here on this Labor Day. And we will talk to you all tomorrow.
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2: And welcome back to Coast to Coast. George Norrie along with Tad Fitch. Tad, I've been talking to Tom Danheiser, my producer, and we agree we want you back again for some future shows, okay?
6: I'd be thrilled. Thank you very much.
2: Did you do any work about the Edmund Fitzgerald sinking?
6: Yeah, so we don't have a book out about that, but we've done some research on that, and we have a video on our YouTube channel, the Steam and Splendor Network. We did a documentary on the Edmund Fitzgerald in partnership with our friend Tom Linsky, who runs HFX Studios and Part-Time Explorer channel. And anybody that's interested in that, I said we recommend that because it's obviously that's a fascinating story in its own right, and could probably do a whole show just on that story.
2: The Winds of November, huh?
6: Mm-hmm.
2: Let's go to the phone. Charlotte in Pico Rivera, California. Hello, Charlotte.
7: Hi, George. Hi, Tad.
2: Hi.
6: Hi, how you doing?
7: Good. I have a question. I was wondering if after the accident with Titan, if anybody built a total replica of the Titan for testing purposes after the fact.
2: No, I don't think nobody did, Tad, did they?
6: No. And one of the true ironies, though, is that the OceanGate did two replica hulls, like miniature for testing purposes out of carbon fiber, and that they both, when they tested them, failed at less than the depth that would have been to dive to Titanic. So that's another warning sign. They thought it was based on what they called wrinkles in the carbon fiber layers, and it wasn't put together properly. Stockton Rush attributed it to that versus the overall design being flawed. But after the fact, no, not to my knowledge, there wasn't anything that was built as a replica.
2: Ted, why didn't any of the carbon fiber companies that provided whatever was provided tell them this is not going to work 4,000 meters deep?
6: Well, I think they'd been warned by enough people from an engineering standpoint, but I think they bought that. I believe it was like surplus or leftover materials that they were able to obtain for a fair price. So I don't know if they even really explained what they were obtaining it for necessarily when they bought it from the manufacturer. But they definitely had warnings during the whole process all along, despite that.
2: Were there any lawsuits by the other remaining family members of those who died?
6: There are legal actions going on. I don't even know if those are resolved right now, as a matter of fact. I know that was one of the reasons that some of the individuals from the company were not going on record during those documentaries. Some people did, but I think because there were still legal proceedings that are going to probably take years to play out. I did find a little tidbit for you, George. You had asked about the cost.
2: Yeah.
6: The estimate was a little bit over $2 million for Titan. And just for comparative purposes. There's the one deep sea submersible limiting factor, which has gone extremely, extremely deep in the ocean, and that's with the more traditional design. And I think that one, the prices being cited online, were originally built for $38 million and with upgrades up to the $48, $49 million. So you can see how cheap that is compared to what the established technology is.
2: Oh, my God. Absolutely. And they only had one submersible with OceanGate?
6: They had two other ones, I believe, that were slightly different, or one called Cyclops. But that was not for diving as deep as Titanic. And so they did operate others, but they weren't of the same exact design.
2: West of the Rockies, Iasius is with us in Maui. Hi, Iasius.
0: Hey, George.
2: Hey, Gus. You're okay from the hurricane, I take it, right?
0: Yeah, it missed us. Yeah, it always misses Maui. Yeah, way south of us. It only rained a little bit. Anyway, I don't have a lot of context. It's about the Titanic. I was scouring through my parents' attic one day, and I found a letter in an envelope with a Titanic letterhead. And I didn't think too much about it. I didn't realize it was, I think it went down on its maiden voyage. It was only a couple sentences, like, you know, having a good time, everything's fine. And then it was signed by the person, C-L-E-A-R, clear. And I didn't think much about it. I ended up actually selling like a local pub for $20 to somebody I knew. Then like several months later, I seen at an auction house or Unsolved Mysteries on TV, they made a big deal about this person's name, clear, and this Titanic letterhead. I don't remember if it was postmarked or not, but I don't know if the guest there knows anything about that name or that article of a letterhead.
6: I don't know that particular piece of letterhead. There was a second class passenger aboard Claire Cameron, her name was. Obviously I don't know if that's who wrote the letter or not, but that's what popped in my head when you said Claire. It'd be fascinating to find out for sure, because like if that was something that is listed on one of the auction house sites or anything. That'd be kind of painful to look at, though, if it was sold for a lot of money, obviously.
2: Yeah.
6: But you never know. It's so hard to tell, because there's so many things that are fake that have Titanic's name on it that it would be very hard to believe that it was authentic when you ran across it. I can understand that.
2: How many passengers were on the Titanic?
6: Well, as far as the actual number who died and the number who lived, that's one of those things I would caution people. Don't believe most books or most websites, because there's every number in is cited and a lot of them are wrong. But it's been 100% established that there are 1,496 victims, and that includes crew members and passengers, and 712 survivors. We know all their names. You can establish their names. There was three different researchers arrived at that independently over the last like 20 some years, and yeah, so 712 survivors, 1,496 victims, all counted, including crew.
2: Why couldn't they get most of the people off that ship?
6: Well, there's a couple of issues. Obviously, everybody knows that the lifeboat capacity wasn't enough for everyone aboard, but that was really every single passenger liner in operation at that time. They hadn't updated the regulations. And Titanic had, if you count the collapsible lifeboats, 20, and exceeded the amount that were called for by regulations, believe it or not. But it took them, by the time they established that Titanic was sinking, when I say them, the officers and crew, it was almost an hour after the collision before the first lifeboat got into the water. And they were only able to successfully launch 18 out of the 20 lifeboats as is, and then two floated off, which a lot of listeners might be familiar with. There's one that was upside down and one that was flooded. But the crew wasn't able to get all those boats off as is. And then the early ones were loaded far from full. And then some of the later ones did actually launch at capacity. But it was a combination of people not knowing that the ship was sinking and not being willing to get into a small boat in the middle of the ocean. And then also the officers on the port side of the ship early on, and throughout the whole sinking, they didn't allow men in. So there could have been a lifeboat that had 20 more seats left in it, and there was no women on the scene, and they wouldn't let men in anyways. Where the officer, Murdoch, who was operating on the starboard side and overseeing things, the later boats, he would let men in when there was no women. So there's a lot of flaws in how the evacuation was carried out. And the big part of it is obviously not having enough capacity. And then the capacity they did have, people weren't willing to go early on in the sinking for a lot of different reasons.
2: And the waters were frigid, weren't they?
6: 28 degrees Fahrenheit.
2: Oh.
6: So, actually below freezing.
2: How many people died? How many people died just being in the water?
6: There's no way to know for sure. But if you look at the majority of people, how they ended up in the water, certainly some people who would have died from trauma with the ship breaking apart or falling into the water or things falling on them, or there would have been some that didn't have life jackets that would have drowned. But I would venture to say that the vast majority of the victims who died were from hypothermia.
2: I would think so. Adam in Mississippi. Go ahead, Adam.
1: Hey, George. Hey, Ted.
2: Hi.
1: Birthday shout-out to my mother. It's her birthday today.
2: Happy birthday, Mom.
6: Happy birthday.
1: Thank you. You know, George, this is why I created my website, workplaces.com, because when workplace safety goes unheard, these things happen, unfortunately. But you know, my question is for George and Ted. My question is, do you believe Titan Sub perhaps got close to a top secret alien base underwater?
2: No, I don't think so. Not in this particular case. There might be something strange under the water, but not with the Titan submersible. You agree, Ted?
6: I agree. And it's just a little segue off that with the workplace safety. And I won't spend a lot of time because I know we want to get other calls, but the report into the disaster, they really are calling for new regulatory implementation, because the U.S. regulations were really weak and voluntary. That's what NTSB said. And they're saying that needs to be mandatory. And then old federal inspection circulars, they need to close oversight loopholes for small passenger submersibles. So that's all in the U.S. But they really strongly call for International Maritime Organization to turn voluntary deep sea safety codes into mandatory international rules, because that's what happened, is that Stockton Rush was able to do what he did because a lot of those laws and regulatory agencies, that wasn't mandatory to have the submersible registered, inspected. What he did in international waters, it was just ambiguous about what was legal and not. And they need it to be mandatory to prevent something like this from happening again.
2: And it's so ironic he went down with the submersible, isn't it?
6: Absolutely. And I'd feel bad if it happened to him only, but it's worse when you have people that were innocent that didn't know that it wasn't safe and that were paying customers and died. He should have known better.
2: Yeah. Sue in North Carolina. Hi, Sue.
8: Sue?
10: Yes, hello.
2: You're on.
10: Hi, I'm sorry. Hi. Yeah, hi. I remember when this event occurred long ago, and they were talking about the fact that maybe there might have been some materials that were not going to be adequate enough to prevent, you know, what happened, like leakage and stuff like that. What I'm saying is, with AI and all the high tech that we have these days, couldn't there have been a 100%, you know, check on all that to make sure nothing would have occurred?
6: It's a good question. I think that the thing with AI, and I'm not an AI expert per se, but I do use it for various applications through my work and even with my research, and it's really heavily reliant on what information is being fed into it or where it's drawing information from. So if the company was feeding in certain information based on assumptions or it was incorrect to begin with, the AI wouldn't necessarily have caught that there was a mistake or the hull wasn't going to stand up or this or that. So I just think it's so dependent on where the information is being drawn and what's being entered into it and how it's being prompted. I don't know that it would have caught it independently all by itself. That's just my opinion. I'm not an AI expert by any means.
2: Let's go to Angela in British Columbia, Canada. Hello, Angela.
11: Hi, thanks for taking my call. I'm glad to get on.
2: Glad to get you in. Go ahead.
11: You know, you get some amazing guests, George.
2: Yes, we do. We have a great team that gets them for
11: you. You do, and you know, you keep me up at night.
2: That's my job.
11: Yeah, exactly. Anyhow, first of all, I want to say, and hi, Todd. I want to say God bless all those Russells on Titanic and submersible and I'm not an Edmund Fitzgerald, eh? Anyways, my question is about the submersible, because I did, you know, watch. Of course, it was such huge news, and I watched all the following information and documentary type stuff. And I wondered, because you did mention, Tad, something about Boeing, and it just a light went on, and I remember, I think I saw something about that they had also possibly used some materials that Boeing had deemed not adequate. And I just wondered if there was any truth to that in your research. And I can hang up. And I'll
2: okay. All right. Thank you, Angela. Go ahead, Ted.
6: I'm not 100% certain on this. I do think there was something that about Boeing being consulted for the sensors and the something about the carbon fiber for the hull. I don't remember the ins and outs of that. But there's something that's in the back of my head that the carbon fiber, the age of it or how old it was a concern to some people. But again, that's something that's kind of in the recesses of my mind that I can't recall 100%.
2: When I saw that carbon fiber was involved in it, Ted, I immediately said, how could somebody be so silly and stupid to let that get through?
6: Yeah, and there's what I'm remembering is there was something about they were advised about the material for the hull use and the thickness of it and the orientation of the carbon fiber layers and fibers, and that was about the extent of what they were told. And I think there actually was a Boeing engineer that had warned Stockton Rush about not using it past a certain depth. I wish I could remember the specifics of that. But yeah, that does ring a bell when she brought that up, that there was some sort of tangential involvement from Boeing recommended against it.
2: Tad's website is linked up at coasttocoastam.com. One of his books is called On a Sea of Glass. And we'll get him back again as a regular guest. He did a great job. Tad Fitch. Up next, the crypto hunter, John Rhodes, joins us right here on our Labor Day night on Coast to Coast AM.
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12: The NTSB has recovered the flight data and audio recorders from the deadly plane crash at Miami International Airport. More from Mark Mayfield.
13: Speaking Monday from Miami, NTSB Chairwoman Jennifer Homendy said her agency is determined to get to the bottom of what happened.
14: We are deeply, deeply committed to our duty, our responsibilities to determine how this accident occurred, why it happened.
13: Five people were killed and five others injured when an Amazon cargo plane went off the runway while landing Sunday afternoon. The Boeing 767 was coming in from Puerto Rico. Omendi said it struck a van with several people inside, then struck a Toyota Corolla while sliding 1,500 feet past the paved surface. Omendi gave condolences to the families who lost their loved ones in the incident. I'm Mark Mayfield.
12: It's primary day in New Hampshire. Scott Carr has a preview.
15: Voters head to the polls in the Granite State to decide who'll move forward in races for the Senate, House, and governor. The race for the U.S. Senate seat held by Jeanine Shaneen is getting most attention, with Democratic Congressman Chris Pappas emerging as the Democratic frontrunner. While on the Republican side, John E. Sununu has the benefit of strong statewide name recognition. Shaheen's not seeking re-election, leaving the seat open. I'm Scott Carr.
12: Former New York City Mayor Rudy Giuliani is urging current Mayor Zohran Mamdani not to attend Friday's 9/11 remembrance ceremony. Giuliani said in an interview with Newsmax he's offended that Mamdani is coming, saying that the current mayor doesn't agree that September 11th was an Islamic terrorist attack on the United States of America. A petition circulated by some 9/11 victims' families urging Mamdani to reconsider has drawn 100,000 signatures. Mamdani responded at Monday's West Indian Day parade, saying that he's proud to be the mayor of the city. He loves the city and he loves the country. Sierra and Russell Wilson are having another baby. The Goodies singer announced on Instagram Sunday that she's pregnant with her fifth child, the fourth with the former NFL quarterback. I'm Tammy Trujillo.
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12: The Menendez brothers' next parole hearing is tentatively set for March of 2027. Daniel Martindale has details.
0: That's more than a year earlier than initially expected. Eric and Lyle Menendez, who are in a San Diego prison for the shotgun murders of their parents in 1996, had been eligible to apply for a parole suitability hearing in August 2028. The California Board of Parole hearing granted the earlier date, citing a provision in Proposition 9. In 2025, the Menendez brothers were resentenced from life to 50 years to life, automatically making them eligible for parole consideration because they were younger than 26 at the time of the murders. I'm Daniel Martindale.
12: A study in The Lancet estimates that 45% of dementia cases could be prevented or delayed. Although aging and genetics are risk factors for declining cognitive health, brain experts say they don't have to predict your future. Researchers say the key to improved brain health is addressing modifiable risk factors like smoking, excessive alcohol use, obesity, type 2 diabetes, hypertension, and high LDL cholesterol. Cutting down on salt and sugar and eating more vegetables, whole grains, and lean protein are helpful, as well as exercise. A crew of official military tailors in Massachusetts is giving some Navy uniforms a makeover. Bree Tennis has details.
9: The Navy Clothing and Textile Research Facility is making adjustments to female uniforms. They started a five-year plan to update size and fit about 2 years ago, as the women had been wearing male uniforms. Some adjustments have already been made. More are coming. In August, a team of designers collaborated with 80 female service members to help them develop future uniforms with better fitting options, including the iconic jumper top. I'm Bree Tennis.
12: Spider-Man Brand New Day is still number one at the domestic box office for the sixth straight weekend. 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Brand New Day has earned an estimated $2.4 billion globally. I'm Tammy Trujillo.
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12: Canada's new tariffs on billions of dollars of American goods are now in effect. We get more from Scott Carr.
13: The tariffs range from 15 to 50%, covering more than $27 billion in U.S. imports. They target products including steel, dairy, appliances, farm equipment, electronics, and paper products. Canadian officials say it's in response to the 50% duties imposed by President Trump on Canadian goods. This has tensions between President Trump and Canadian Prime Minister Mark Carney continue to rise, and with trade talks stalled. In Washington, I'm Scott Carr.
12: The NTSB is moving forward with its investigation after recovering the flight data and audio recorders from the deadly crash of an Amazon cargo plane at Miami International Airport. Five people were killed and five others injured when that plane went off the runway while attempting to land on Sunday afternoon. Speaking Monday in Miami, NTSB Chairman Jennifer Homendy confirmed the plane struck a van with several people inside while sliding 1,500 feet past the paved surface. Hunter Biden says he's launching a new meme coin called Laptop. It's a nod to the long-running political controversy surrounding former President Biden's son and his personal laptop. More from Mark Mayfield.
14: The debut, first reported by the Wall Street Journal, was teased with a video montage of news clips and political commentary referencing the device. The token will launch Wednesday. Meme coins carry no intrinsic value but often spike on social media buzz. Similar coins promoted by President Trump and First Lady Melania Trump surged briefly before collapsing. I'm Mark Mayfield.
12: A steel beam from the World Trade Center is set to go on display at the White House today as the nation prepares to mark the 25th anniversary of the 9/11 terror attacks. The Tunnel to Towers Steel Across America tour is bringing the 16,000-pound beam to the Ellipse. President Trump's expected to deliver remarks as he welcomes first responders to the White House for the event. I'm Tammy Trujillo.
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7: People frequently say to me, you know, I enjoy your newsletter, but I'd like to hear you say it into my ear. 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
1: Right. We only have 30 minutes.
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7: All the stuff.
1: Yeah. 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
7: Horses and dressage will come up more here than they do in the Money Stuff newsletter. And, you know, we'll talk to people. Maybe we'll have some guests on and we'll answer some reader questions if you have any. I'm Matt Levine, the Money Stuff columnist at Bloomberg Opinion.
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12: This will be an abbreviated trading week due to the Labor Day holiday. Michael Kastner has more on what's coming up in the business week ahead.
17: Noteworthy economic reports start rolling in Tuesday with the latest data on consumer credit and National Federation of Independent Businesses Index of Small Business Optimism. Fast forward to Thursday and the numbers on weekly jobless claims will be released along with the Producer Price Index and existing home sales data. The week comes to a close with Friday's Consumer Price Index and a look at the University of Michigan's Preliminary Consumer Sentiment Survey. I'm Michael Kastner.
12: There appears to be a shortage of estrogen patches used to treat symptoms of menopause. The Food and Drug Administration says it's aware of reports of patients having difficulty accessing the patches and is working with manufacturers to increase supply. The FDA says more women have been seeking treatment for symptoms of menopause, leading to a surge in demand. The supply of FDA-approved patches has nearly doubled over the last year. Two social media influencers will have to sit out the rest of the U.S. Open in New York after posting their credentials online. That story from Sarah Lee Kessler.
18: Meg Radice and Audrey Juggins were booted from the U.S. Open last week after sharing photos of themselves to their social media account, the VIP List. The pair, who claim they're diehard tennis fans, complained to TMZ that all they were doing was showing how hot they looked with their credentials. Social media influencers have created a ruckus this year, shining bright lights while recording voiceover videos during play and even briefly disrupting a match. I'm Sarah Lee Kessler.
12: With the start of the NFL season this week, sports books are expecting a lot of action. The American Gaming Association says nearly $30 billion will be wagered on NFL games through domestic sports books during the 2026 campaign. Growth is slowing down, however, with online gaming legalized in all but four states and the rise of prediction markets like Kalshi and Polymarket. I'm Tammy Trujillo.
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6: Canada's new tariffs on billions of dollars in American goods are now in effect. We get more from Scott Carr.
7: The tariffs range from 15 to 50%, covering more than $27 billion in U.S. imports. They target products including steel, dairy, appliances, farm equipment, electronics, and paper products. Canadian officials say it's in response to the 50% duties imposed by President Trump on Canadian goods. This has tensions between President Trump and Canadian Prime Minister Mark Carney continue to rise, and with trade talks stalled. In Washington, I'm Scott Carr.
6: Former New York City Mayor Rudy Giuliani says current Mayor Zoran Mamdani should skip this week's 9/11 Remembrance Ceremony. Giuliani said in an interview with Newsmax that he has offended Mamdani's coming, saying that the current mayor doesn't agree that September the 11th was an Islamic terrorist attack on the United States of America. A petition circulated by some 9/11 families urging Mamdani to reconsider has drawn 100,000 signatures. The NTSB has recovered the flight data and audio recorders from the deadly plane crash at Miami International Airport. Speaking Monday from Miami, NTSB Chairwoman Jennifer Homendy said her agency is determined to get to the bottom of what happened.
8: We are deeply, deeply committed to our duty, our responsibilities to determine how this accident occurred, why it happened.
6: The aftermath of Sunday's deadly crash of an Amazon cargo plane will continue to be felt at Miami International Airport today. Almost 600 flights were canceled or delayed yesterday, and two of the airport's four runways are still closed. Five people were killed and several others were seriously injured. And a shortage of estrogen patches used to treat symptoms of menopause has got the government's attention. The Food and Drug Administration says it is aware of reports of patients having difficulty accessing the patches, and it's working with manufacturers to increase supply. I'm Mark Mayfield.
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13: My father's never-ending string of lies ultimately broke apart my family. 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That was 24 years ago. 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How did my father become the scheming mastermind? Was he like this with everyone? And is it possible, after all these years, he's actually changed? I have no idea where he lives or what he's up to, but my goal with this podcast is to track him down and get to the truth about who my father, Manny Veeder, really is. 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
6: A New York City firefighter has died of World Trade Center-related illness just days before the 25th anniversary of the 9/11 terror attacks. Tammy Trujillo has details.
19: Retired FDNY Lieutenant Gerald Riley of Ladder 22 died last Thursday. The Uniformed Firefighters Association says Riley was a devoted husband, father, and grandfather and showed unwavering dedication during rescue and recovery operations at Ground Zero. He died at the age of 75. The Never Forget Project says that 343 firefighters were killed on 9/11. Over 100 have died of World Trade Center-related injuries or illness, and thousands more are now sick. I'm Tammy Trujillo.
6: Hunter Biden says he's launching a new meme coin called Laptop, in nod to the long-running political controversy surrounding his personal laptop. The debut, first reported by the Wall Street Journal, was teased with a video montage of news clips and political commentary referencing the device. The token will launch Wednesday. Meme coins carry no intrinsic value but often spike to a social media buzz. Similar coins promoted by President Trump and First Lady Melania Trump surged briefly before collapsing. Governor Gavin Newsom and President Trump are in agreement on one thing. Daniel Martindale explains.
20: Newsom is encouraging parents to open Trump accounts for their kids, calling it one of the best things the president has done. Newsom says he's enthusiastic about the tax-advantaged investment savings accounts. In 2022, Newsom launched the somewhat similar California Kids Investment and Development Savings Program, which seeds accounts for children. While Trump's program is broader, CalKids funds can be used only for college and career training. Parents have been able to open the Trump account since July 4th. They set aside money in an investment account for a person under 18 with a valid Social Security number. I'm Daniel Martindale.
6: And Northwest's first headline solo concert is in the books. The 13-year-old daughter of Kim Kardashian and Kanye West headlined a show at the Vic Theater in Chicago on Saturday after a tour with rapper Molly Santana was canceled in August. I'm Mark Mayfield.
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1: 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We're going to come back in a moment with Tad Fitch and take some calls next on Coast to Coast AM.
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12: The Tunnel to Towers Steel Across America tour is bringing the 16,000-pound beam to the Ellipse. President Trump is expected to deliver remarks. I'm Mark Mayfield.
11: Canada's new tariffs on billions of dollars in American goods are now in effect. We get more from Scott Carr.
13: The tariffs range from 15 to 50%, covering more than $27 billion in U.S. imports. They target products including steel, dairy, appliances, farm equipment, electronics, and paper products. Canadian officials say it's in response to the 50% duties imposed by President Trump on Canadian goods. This has tensions between President Trump and Canadian Prime Minister Mark Carney continue to rise, and with trade talks stalled. In Washington, I'm Scott Carr.
11: It's primary day in New Hampshire. Voters head to the polls today to decide who moves forward in races for the Senate, House, and governor. The Senate race is getting the most attention, with Democratic Senator Jeanne Shaheen not seeking re-election, leaving this seat open. The NTSB has recovered the flight data and audio recorders from the deadly plane crash at Miami International Airport. Speaking Monday from Miami, NTSB Chairwoman Jennifer Homendy said her agency is determined to get to the bottom of what happened.
14: We are deeply, deeply committed to our duty, our responsibilities to determine how this accident occurred, why it happened.
11: Five people were killed, five others injured when an Amazon cargo plane went off the runway while landing Sunday afternoon. The Boeing 767 was coming in from Puerto Rico. I'm Michael Kastner.
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16: In 1982, Atari players across the country settled into their shag carpeting. 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
11: The family of Celeste Rivas Hernandez is calling for the death penalty for the singer David. Monday would have been the girl's 16th birthday, and today marks 1 year since her remains were found in the trunk of a Tesla in a Hollywood tow yard. Her family tells the California Post the death penalty would be perfect for this kind of human being. New York City Mayor Zoran Mamdani says he will attend Friday's 9/11 remembrance ceremony despite growing criticism. In New York, Sarah Lee Kessler.
22: A petition circulated by some 9/11 victims' families urging Mamdani to reconsider has drawn 100,000 signatures.
23: It offends me that he's coming.
22: Former Mayor Rudy Giuliani saying Zoran Mamdani should skip the 9/11 ceremony, accusing him of being too tolerant of radical Islam.
24: I'm proud to be the mayor of this city. I love this city. I love this country.
22: Mayor Mamdani reacting at the West Indian Day Parade. Here's Governor Kathy Hochul, Attorney General Letitia James, and Senator Chuck Schumer.
25: I think it'd be more insulting to the vast majority if he did not come. As far as 9/11 is concerned, he represents the city of New York.
26: He should certainly come.
11: A documentary about convicted criminal and Theranos founder Elizabeth Holmes is all the buzz in the worlds of tech, finance, and film. You Can See Everything was screened on Sunday night at the Telluride Film Festival after it was made in secret over 3 years ago. Today, we raise our hand, palm forward, and part fingers as this is a very important day in the sci-fi world. More from Bree Tennis.
27: Today is Star Trek Day, honoring when the first show aired back in 1966. It was a breakthrough as it was a sci-fi show designed for adults. Kirk, Spock, and McCoy led the team. It made the actors household names, even though William Shatner couldn't pull off the Vulcan salute without glue. And for the record, no one ever said, "Beam me up, Scotty." Today, dress up. Consider it a Halloween pregame.
11: I'm Michael Kastner.
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30: Starting your morning off right. A new way of talk. A new way of understanding. Because we're in this together. This is your morning show with Michael Del Giorno.
31: How I spent my summer vacation. Sick.
32: You're sick?
31: Timing's everything, isn't it?
32: I thought you just had just a nagging cough. I didn't know you were sick.
31: That would be lung cancer if I sounded like that. 7 minutes after the hour, good morning and welcome to Tuesday, September the 8th, year of our Lord, 2026. It's primary day in New Hampshire. Billions of dollars of American goods are now subject to Canadian tariffs. We're looking at milk, steel, aluminum products, 50%, cheese, paper, household appliances. Glad I bought that refrigerator a few months ago. 25%. Technology, tools, industrial equipment, 15%. Covers products ranging from wine, hockey equipment, and cement, including energy, fish, and critical minerals. It's a 50% tariff going into effect overnight. The NTSB is moving forward with its investigation after recovering the flight data and auto recorders from the deadly crash of an Amazon cargo plane at Miami's International Airport. White House is going to have a steel beam from the World Trade Center on display today. Former New York City Mayor Rudy Giuliani says the current mayor, Zoran Mamdani, should probably skip this week's 9/11 remembrance ceremonies. And gas prices remain high as the long holiday weekend winds down. So welcome to this week, a shortened week from Labor Day. We will have the kickoff of NFL football and gaming, as it's more affectionately known these days. And we march towards a 9/11 25th anniversary at Ground Zero, our nation's capital, the Pentagon, and a field in Shanksville, Pennsylvania. You know, it begs the question, and I know we're going to talk to Colonel Stephen Bucci later in the third hour. If you can't be available in the third hour, that's why we have the podcast. Didn't take long to get to a shameless plug, did it?
32: That's what we do.
31: But we're going to visit with Colonel Bucci about 9/11 25 years later and what we've learned. And are we any safer today than 25 years ago? Keep in mind, if you're anything around 8, 7, I don't know. I was very aware of things at 6, 7. But even if you do 5, if you're 5 years old at 9/11, that means you're 30 today. So you're looking at anywhere from anybody 30 to 35 years or younger. They don't have a personal recollection of 9/11. Now, you've heard people say that. That's nothing radically new waking up this morning. But think about that. And time is such a profound earthly element that doesn't exist in eternity. But if you were 35 years old in 1993, you probably don't have a recollection of seeing a president assassinated. Or when I was growing up watching black and white videos of Adolf Hitler, that was about 30 years ago. Adolf Hitler did not seem like he was anywhere in proximity to my life, not real life. Part of that was black and white, right? You'd see him screaming in black and white, and that seemed like a long time ago. Oh, black and white, that's when my parents were little. Oh, 9/11, that's when my parents were young. What is the impact of the difference of personally remembering and then history? Well, one is subject to how it felt to experience it. Really experience it. If you were on any of the Hawaiian Islands during Pearl Harbor, you had a much different experience than we did in a classroom or a movie theater. You're also subject to how one teaches it to you. And I don't have to tell you, education is not a pure science anymore. Nor documentaries, television, or motion pictures. It's not just the story changes second to third to fourth hand. It's purposely narrativized or sanitized. There's probably nothing we can reflect on all this week as we approach the 25th anniversary of 9/11 that this subject of. What's been remembered, what's been forgotten, what's been polished, what's been a relationship.

0: we lose our sense and senses of the lessons. Lose too much of it, and you've lost already, whether they attack again or not. Kick that around and more. Rory's going to have the latest as diplomacy ramps up with Ukraine and Russia. Of all the sounds of the day, it happens to be the worst quality, but of the most significant substance. Some of the comments made by the negotiating team. And if you think we have an endless war with Iran, how about the one that's going on 6 years? We'll get the latest with Rory on that. Stephen Bucci is going to be joining us, the Colonel, on 9/11, 25 years later. Of course, sounds of the day and more. Miss a little, you'll miss a lot. Miss a lot. And of course, we will miss you. But lucky for you, there'll be the podcast. 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Give it a program. I give everybody else a plug for a program. Program us.
1: Yeah.
0: That way our podcast is waiting for you every morning. Sicker than a dog, but good to be back with you. I am Michael DelGiorno. Well, gold and silver recently soared to record highs. Then it pulled back a little bit. So question number one, are precious metals still a good buy? Well, major banks think so. In fact, they're forecasting even higher prices ahead. And why? Well, $40-plus trillion of national debt, a declining dollar, inflation that keeps shrinking our savings. Even with corrections along the way, gold remains historically a hedge for wealth protection. That's why Morgan Stanley ditched the 60-40 stock-to-bond portfolio ratio. They're now recommending up to 20% in precious metals. They've gotten educated. 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All right, 21 minutes after the hour, one chance to live this Tuesday, September the 8th, year of our Lord, 2026. It'll never happen again. We must understand it together because we're all in it together. This is your day, and this is your morning show.
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1: Just before midnight on Saturday, February 19th, 2005, Danielle Imbeau and her friend Richard Patron left a crowded Philadelphia bar. 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
1: Those same questions frustrated law enforcement. The FBI called it murder for hire.
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2: You're right, it could be. 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
2: He's your son. 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
1: Fingers were pointed, allegations were made, and lines were drawn.
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8: John Polk was my nemesis. I knew in order to live a rich and fulfilling life, one where I was equal under the law and could be happy and fulfilled, I needed to defeat the message that John Polk was peddling.
9: I'm John Polk. For years, I was the poster boy of the conversion therapy movement. The ex-gay who married an ex-lesbian and traveled the world telling my story of how I changed my sexuality from gay to straight. I wore the label of ex-gay with pride. That was all until, well, we'll get to that part.
8: He's like a car wreck, and then people can't keep their eyes off him. He evokes a reaction. He did with me.
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9: 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And as I look, too, at the harm I did from within it. 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
12: Hey, this is Jamie Loftus, and this is my new weekly show, 16th Minute of Fame, the podcast where every episode I take a closer look at an internet character of the day. Who were they? What made them so notorious? How did the internet, or sometimes the algorithm, choose them? And what does a person do when they're suddenly confronted with more attention than the human psyche can handle? Take The Dress, a story that went uber viral in early 2015 in spite of being, well, kind of a boring optical illusion. A mother of the bride in Scotland took a picture of a dress she was thinking about wearing to her daughter's wedding. But she saw the dress as blue with black lace, and her daughter saw it as white with gold lace. One BuzzFeed post later, every single person on the internet was talking about the dress. But to me, the dress is a story about the last couple of months when the internet was still sort of fun. It was shortly before the stories that spread across the internet stopped being driven by exploited millennials with useless arts degrees and started being decided by algorithms hell-bent on growing internet usership at all costs. And And on a long enough timeline, the story of the dress is one entangled with abuse and media exploitation. Internet history is a tricky thing to be invested in. It feels like every time a Bad Ruth business billionaire buys up another platform, history starts being erased. With the team at Cool Zone Media, we're taking these characters' 16th minute of fame to see what their moment meant to them and what it says about us.
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14: Starting your morning off right. A new way of talk. A new way of understanding. Because we're in this together. This is your morning show with Michael Del Jordan.
15: Let's see. What have you missed so far? Went to Ohio to try to golf in normal temperatures, and it was still over 100 degrees, feels like. Then spent half my vacation sick as a dog. Of course. And then Labor Day, when you're supposed to not work. No, Jerry Lewis, I worked 6 hours. Go figure. Just nothing went as planned, did it? 8 minutes after the hour. Good morning. Welcome back to Tuesday, September the 8th. The EV Outlawed 2026. Gas prices remain high after the long holiday weekend. It's a primary day in New Hampshire. Billions of dollars in American goods are now subject to Canadian tariffs of up to 50%. And national correspondent Rory O'Neill is here with the very latest on the investigation into that Amazon cargo plane crash over the weekend. I know we got the black box. I know we got the audio recorders. Do we have any idea what actually happened yet?
16: Yeah, not exactly. Although some pictures are coming together. By the way, adding to things that made your vacation worse, you're older too. You can add that to the mix.
15: Don't forget that. I really appreciate that gift you sent by the way. That meant a lot. Sure. And that note you liked it.
16: Yeah, you said you liked it so much last year. I thought I'd do it again. Yeah, no, but sadly,
15: deep
16: back
15: down,
16: to that, awful
15: deep
16: crash.
15: Down, yeah. You okay. Love me and you know it. All right, yeah, let's go back to the crash.
16: Yeah, but now this was it was operated for Amazon, but it was not operated by Amazon. A company called 21 Air, a cargo company out of North Carolina, actually responsible for operating that 767. So a lot of focus will be on them, the training that their crews got as well, because it seems that this plane was just coming in too fast and landed too late on the runway in order for it to stop on time. 5 people, as you said, were killed. It seems that they were all in a cargo van. They may have, or a passenger van. They have been a cleaning crew, either for an airline or for the airport. That's still a bit unclear. But those appear to be the fatalities. The crew of the plane survived, and so they hopefully should be able to provide a lot more insight as to what happened.
15: Yeah, I mean, everybody at this on a surface level that we're following this story, you're either coming in too fast, you landed too late, or you were having some kind of problem with reverse thrust or with your braking system. And the fatalities, I think for a lot of people, the presumption was people on board the plane. It was not. And anybody in the crew, it was a ground crew in a van that actually were the fatalities involved in this. And I know you're going to have more on that coming up as you get the information. And really, just to kind of not wait until the third hour, what appears to be, now again, this is the Trump administration, where they are now threatening to rename New Mexico. Somebody stop this, man. But, you know, we get these green lights that aren't really green at all. But all indications are there may have been some diplomatic breakthroughs in the Ukraine-Russian war. I know I welcome it if it's true.
16: Well, and we certainly saw, though, more airstrikes by Russia overnight into Ukraine, targeting civilian areas as well. So there was a bit of a brief stoppage of the hostilities on both sides while these negotiations were happening in Moscow and in Kyiv. But it looks like Russia is back to its old tricks again.
15: Yeah, we're going to talk with Colonel Bucci about that next hour as well, Rory. And I'll let you know what he says when we talk later in the third hour. But, you know, sooner or later, you would think Vladimir Putin would take an off ramp in this. It's just simply not going anywhere in the direction that is possibly pointing towards a victory. Sooner than later, they have to end this. I pray for sooner. We'll be back in the third hour with more on that and the investigation into the Amazon cargo plane. All right, can't have your morning show without your voice. Got so many. By the way, somebody told me we're on like Toledo, Ohio.
17: Okay.
15: I didn't know that. Did you know that?
17: We're always the last to know.
15: All right, and then we got 2 calls from Indiana. I'm not aware we're on anywhere in Indiana, are we?
17: I think a lot of the Indiana calls are coming from Louisville, Kentucky, or Lexington. because they're just.
15: But Lexington's nowhere near Indiana. Louisville is.
17: Well, yeah, but they're closer to Ohio. But yeah, they kind of bleed over across the river.
15: All right. Well, anyway, we got two in a row from Indiana. Indiana wants me, Lord, I can't. You know what I remember about that song?
17: What's that?
15: One, it was a hit while I was living in Fort Wayne, Indiana.
17: Okay.
15: Two, the record itself was red.
17: Okay.
15: There weren't a lot of those. Indiana wants me, Don, to be exact.
18: Good morning, Michael. I can tell you who isn't going to attack the United States again is going to be Iran. And if a little history lesson here, the Japanese, toward the end of World War II...
15: Wait, what happened?
17: Ran out of time.
15: That wasn't 30 seconds.
17: Yeah, it just kind of cut off there at the end. He ran out of time.
15: Part two of Don coming later in the show. Tom's also in Indiana.
19: Good morning, Michael. I caught this crud from the grandbaby this weekend. I think she did some gain-of-function research on it while it was in her little body. I'm dying today, but I'm glad you're back, and I can't wait to see what we're going to talk about this week. Have a good day.
15: Yeah, I think a lot of what we're going to talk about is preparation for the 25th anniversary of 9/11. This is, if you lived it, it was a completely different experience than if you learned about it. And some of that speaks to the wild, wild west of the internet and its influence. Some of it speaks to indoctrination versus education, wokeness and political correctness that would forbid you to understand properly, which is a shame because we do have some people running around thinking that all Muslims are radical Islamist jihadists, and they're not. But the radical Islamist jihadists are all Muslim. That makes it very difficult. That's why I try to explain to people the three examples, contradictory examples of Muhammad. That's what makes it different. Now, in Christianity, we have different denominations. These are minor points of differential. But the life and the teachings of Christ are consistent. So one can be a Christian, and they should be loving the Lord thy God with all their heart, soul, and mind, and loving others as their self. And being a part of loving and solving things, not waiting for the government to do it. And they may or may not speak in tongues. But with Islam, it's not that simple. Now, Sharia law should be something every American, if you embrace our constitutional republic, should not validate and stand against. It's antithetical to everything we believe. But the question of 25 years later, do we understand 9/11 any better? I'm not certain what the answer is. Are we any safer? I think we got to be, but not completely, especially if you've not kept your eye on identifying the enemy properly. But there's so much about 9/11 you can't understand if you didn't live it. One, you look at it as a complete thing. It wasn't lived as a complete thing. In the moment it happened, innocence was lost. You can't learn that. In the moments it was happening, you didn't know what was coming next. In fact, I was live on the air and it seemed like everything was happening on the half hour. Now, you now know it ends with two planes at the World Trade Center, one plane at the Pentagon, one plane in a field in Shanksville. But at the time, we didn't know what else was coming. That day, later that day, the next day, or later that week. That's a terrorism ignored. And the biggest terrorism ignored is how much we've reacted and changed beyond what even happened to us. Which may be Bin Laden's greatest accomplishment. That no one dare admit out loud. And while we all were focused on an enemy and getting justice, it didn't take long for that enemy to turn to within. Every Labetti loved W at Ground Zero with that megaphone in his hand and a firefighter in his arms. But it didn't take long before he was the enemy. And as for the war on terror, 20 years later, negotiating the end in Afghanistan with the cause, the Taliban, well, that was a disappointing ending. People hanging off planes. You know, a week's not going to be enough time to put into perspective 9/11 25 years later. But that's your answer to, as to what we're going to be talking about this week, Tom. St. Louis and KTLK.
20: Michael, you're probably thinking of Great Pyrenees. I used to raise
15: them. I was. Yeah, Great Pyrenees. Another big dog. Nico, my friend Pete, has a Great Pyrenees. This dog was bigger than that. I'm telling you, I think he was a walrus doodle. Joey in PA.
21: Good morning, Mikey. Glad to have you back. Sorry to hear you're sick. I hope you had a good birthday week vacation. Heard that you had some ups and downs, but it'll get better. Hope you're wearing your N95 mask so you don't get the rest of us sick here at the kitchen table. Have a great show.
15: You want some eggs?
17: Oh, nice.
15: Some sausage links? You can't catch this. No, my best friend died. I went up north to golf. It was even hotter. And then I got deathly ill. And I didn't have an emotional support animal the size of Noah's Ark. Big John and Poughkeepsie. Oh, this is going to be football related, right? Yep. Big John's in Poughkeepsie.
22: 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Welcome back. Hope you're feeling better. 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
1: 29 minutes after the hour. Good morning, rise and shine. Early bird gets the worm. Sleepy squirrel misses the nut. Coming up next half hour, your sounds of the day. Later tomorrow, we'll visit with Jimmy Brown. He was the drummer of UB40 on their 40th anniversary tour since Red Red Wine and other great remakes into that reggae sound. Jacqueline Smith will join us later in the week. We'll talk about her new book, I Knew a Guy Named Charlie, and she'll know a show named Your Morning Show after we visit later this week. If you're just waking up, gas prices remain high. We thought we were headed towards peace with Russia and Ukraine. Overnight bombing suggests otherwise. And billions of dollars of American goods are now subject to Canadian tariffs as the trade war continues with Canada. Good morning and welcome to Tuesday, September the 8th.
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3: What? I'm Dan Patrick, and this is Above the Noise. The ending of Michigan's scare against Western Michigan will dominate the conversation for a while, and understandably so. What looked like a shocking upset turned into a miraculous season-saving Hail Mary for the Wolverines. The decision to give Michigan another opportunity to throw towards the end zone will be debated all week long. And yes, there are legitimate questions about how it was handled. Let's not let the ending distract from a bigger issue. How about an elite program with a new coach and incredible tradition, major NIL resources, needing a miracle to beat Western Michigan. Michigan also didn't even score 20 points. That's the part that should bother Wolverine fans. This is supposed to be a program competing for championships, not hanging on for dear life. Maybe the regime needs time. That's fair. But Michigan just got bailed out. Now make it worth it, because a miracle can save your season, but can't hide the problems that nearly ended it. I'm Dan Patrick, and this is Above the Noise.
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0: to Cal. 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
1: 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Here's Chris Townsend.

0: video into A's Cast. Now, obviously, if you can't see that and you're listening on the A's Radio Network, A's Cast, we apologize. But if you're watching in Vegas or you're watching on YouTube or Instagram or Twitter, you see it. I love the new edition. Chris Townsend here with the Commander Cody Elias. It is A's Cast Live for the next hour. We got a great show for you. Scott Blewett. What's his nickname?
1: I'm going with Bluey because we said a wide everything.
0: Do you know him well enough to call him Bluey?
1: After today, I will.
0: His numbers. You have his numbers?
1: I do, yeah. In 16 games with the A's.
0: Scott Blewett's numbers are unbelievable.
1: 1-0, a 2.59 ERA, 23 strikeouts, 6 walks, and 24 and a third.
0: I mean, he has been getting it done, and all of a sudden Mark Kotze now has a bullpen that he can go to. So Scott Blewett's going to be on the program. Johnny Dosco, it's Tuesday. It's Hot Take Tuesday. And then we will have, who else are we going to have? Oh, we're going to have David Feldman. So we're doing our all A's Cast, 125 years of A's baseball team. I guess he's going to dispute some of the guys we have chosen. Was he going to say Ricky Henderson shouldn't be in left?
1: Could be
0: Reggie Jackson.
1: Could be Joe Rudy.
0: Right.
1: Could be Joe Rudy in left.
0: Chris Carey, the face of A's Television, is with us here on A's Cast Live. You know, clearly you don't think you get enough FaceTime or airtime that you have to be on the show, so welcome to the program.
2: You know, I just have to force my way onto the show because I never get invited. So here I am. I'm excited to be here with you, Chris Townsend.
0: It's because, take that, Clownsend. It's because Cody never invites you. Yeah. Why do you never invite the face of our television?
1: People see him enough for 3 hours during the game.
0: Mid.
1: And during the award-winning changeup.
2: The award-winning changeup.
1: And then and then you're open before the game.
2: I'm on a bit of a winning streak right now. It was me and Jenny in Texas.
0: Correct.
2: And then Dallas and me
0: then
2: for the
0: Jenny,
2: first three games in Seattle.
0: Jenny went away. Wasn't Texas her last game?
2: Yeah, so it's
0: so Kavnar. If you're watching or listening, which you should be, I don't know what you're doing in Colorado, but Kavnar, you should be watching this. You should have come on via Google Meets with us here on 8, because you can't win and be on the changeup and then just vanish. We got to keep this thing going. That's my favorite UConn Husky of all time, Emma, right there.
2: I think she's all of our favorite.
0: I've never even heard of somebody who goes from San Jose to UConn. I'm still trying to figure that one out. But, okay, so, yeah, you're doing a good job on a winning streak. And last night, the great Ken Korak, the Hall of Famer, and yourself were on the changeup. We won. And I'm going to ask you today just to prepare. There is something going on here. And if you follow it recently, what you see behind us, all the players, if you're watching, what you see behind us is a group of players that are having nothing given to them. There is only one guy out there right now that has a guaranteed contract, and that's Lawrence Butler. And Lawrence Butler right now is trying to prove he's worthy of that contract, and he's trying to prove he's not as bad as his numbers are. He's got a whole lot of stuff to prove. Everybody else, Jeff McNeil is playing for his option to get picked up, or he's playing to be on one of the other 29 teams. And then all the young guys are trying to prove that they belong here.
2: Yeah.
0: There's no entitlement. There are no complaints about the ballpark. Nobody's complaining. It's all of a sudden become refreshing. You're seeing fight, the fight that I've talked about that we need to see. We're finally seeing it. How many guys, we should go back and count, how many guys have slid into home plate head first or third base recently to see the hustle, to see the want, the will, the desire to win? No one's complaining about, we got to be here to AAA ballpark. We've seen nothing but entitlement for 2 years of people not happy. These guys are happy to be here. That's why we're winning. Somehow in a very, I'm going to say nicer way, I'm going to ask you that on the changeup. Going to ask you about, there's some magic going on. They just took 3 or 4 from Seattle. Remember, we hadn't won a home series here since late April. They beat Texas here, this group. They beat Minnesota here with this group. You win this series. You've now won more recently than the whole season combined.
2: Yeah. No, I mean, I think it's been really fun to watch, especially on the road, how they performed. And you're right, this is a group of guys that they're playing together. They're playing playing with a level of cohesion that I think Mark Kotze can be really excited about. I mean, you think about Alika Williams, a guy the A's traded for, and how well he's played. Henry Bolte getting his first shot at the big leagues. Guys like Brian Servin, who had to make it a long way back to get to the big leagues. Donovan Walton, who was DFA'd. Jonah Heim, who was previously DFA'd. So these guys, like you said, there's not much ego in that room, and I think they all want each other to win. And to have that level of success and to see that from what has been a lot of the depth coming up is something that I think this organization should be really excited about for the future, because there are quite a few guys that will be returning members in 2027. It will just be a matter of who makes the 26-man roster out of camp, and it seems like the front office and Mark Kotze will be given a lot of different options to try and choose them, which is never a bad thing.
1: Well, there's going to be one regular that could be returning. Andrew just sent it to me, and Martin just tweeted it from Kotze's pregame scrum. Shea Langeliers will begin a rehab assignment Thursday with AAA Las Vegas. Could return as early as next week's road trip. We'll only see playing time as DH.
0: Now, what I like about that is he's sitting back and he wants to play. I love that. I love it that Shea Langeliers wants to play. Shooty Babbitt, I don't know if you were on the changeup that day. It was last week. We're in the San Francisco studios. And he asked such an astute question. What do you think these guys who are hurt can learn from watching? Because they probably have never really watched in their life. I just wonder what they're thinking when they're watching these guys win series here. Shea Langeliers has been sitting back watching, and you know what he says? I want a part of it.
2: Yeah. I mean, we say it all the time. A connected team is a dangerous team. And one thing I'd love to give credit to these guys on the field, but people don't understand that Brent Rooker and Shea Langeliers were on the charter during that flight. So they were a presence in that clubhouse. They were instilling the knowledge and the veteran presence. And I think there is a factor there as well, Townie, even though they didn't take the field with these guys, and these guys have been getting it done on their own, that, you know, some of these guys that are big-time key pieces of the future, a big-time extension in Brent Rooker and Lawrence Butler starting to perform, having that presence in the clubhouse and having those guys around can only do positive things for this team. You know, I think when you have the guys like Kurtz and Wilson and Soderstrom here at home and the team starts performing, you can see them on the edge of the dugout really excited for these younger guys to get an opportunity to play in the big leagues. And I think for all of those guys, when they return, when they're healthy, they can take a snapshot of what has gone on in late August and early September and say, you know what, if these guys, who a lot of them, if it wasn't for the situation of the number of injuries, a lot of them would be playing in AAA right now, but they're winning games at the big league level. So next year, we got to be winning out of the gate early, and I think that will be the plan of action for Mark Kotze and this team, because they have been a second-half team for as long as I've been here.
0: Well, and if they keep winning series here, then all of a sudden it really kind of changed the narrative, and it will be kind of one of those deals where we're going to look at the group and go, hey, we're winning right now. You guys, we're proving you can win here. Like, kind of the excuses are gone.
2: Yeah.
0: Right? This is the big leagues. Well, guess what? Wins and losses matter, and you need to start winning at home, and there's no excuses because these guys are doing it. Last night's game was electric.
2: Yeah, how much fun was
0: that?
2: I mean,
0: to watch Henry Bolte, I've loved him ever since we drafted him. I've been talking about him. I mean, he is just, he's got it all. When you talk three stolen bases and a home run in the game, first time we've seen that since Ricky Henderson in 1991. Just to watch the way Geloff's playing, to watch the way Alika Williams is playing, to watch Jeff McNeil. You pointed it out to me yesterday. We've made it a diamond note today. He's hitting .371 when he starts at first base. .371. Just to watch this group and last night's game and the way they walked it off. It wasn't with slug. It was with small ball. It was with speed. You need to figure out how are you going to win games when you don't hit home runs, and this group's doing it.
2: I mean, and it's led by a guy, Jeff McNeil, that has played his heart out all season long in his entire career. A heavy ball player, somebody that Dallas and I talk a lot about on TV. But just the recognition and the awareness to face a guy like Dylan Cease. Yes, he has had his struggles at this ballpark, and he struggled again last night. For them to pick up on a high leg lift and a little bit of a head turn and capitalize on the base paths, I said on the air, and Dallas was so good at pointing it out, is they're playing an October-style baseball in September when they're out of contention. And that can only bode well for the A's going forward, because maybe that play style will continue to show itself earlier and earlier in the season. We think about teams like the Tampa Bay Rays, who deploy stolen bases. They run guys when they get on base. The Milwaukee Brewers, and look where they are, both firmly planted deep into the playoff conversation, and the A's have aspirations of doing that as early as next year, and obviously in Las Vegas. Maybe this is a shift in the culture of the A's, where they have the athleticism, they have the speed, of course they have the slug and the power when they're healthy. But maybe this is a way that the A's can win 3, 4, 5, 6 more games next year that they weren't planning on by moving guys like Bolte.
0: I think of the Hall of Famer, my old head coach, Sam Perraro, who's in the National Coaches Hall of Fame. He's in the San Jose Hall of Fame. He's in the San Jose State Hall of Fame. He's going to be here Saturday, by the way, for the ceremonies, Cody.
1: Oh, he's coming?
0: Sammy P, Coach Perraro. I think Coach Perraro, after last night's game, if he was the Blue Jays coach, would have been screaming, "We've been exposed! We've been exposed!" Oh, my God. The Blue Jays have been Alejandro Kirk can't throw out the trash. And then you got Dylan Cease with the high leg kick. We see it one time going, talk show Mike, he would be able to steal bases last night.
1: Oh,
0: they're
1: wow.
0: So slow to the plate.
1: Dylan Cease does have 31 stolen bases against him now, which leads all of Major League Baseball. And that's what they were able to do last night. And Kirk is very slow to, you know, getting the ball and throwing. I mean, he just doesn't look good.
2: No, they've allowed 136 stolen bases, yeah. I think, on the season, which is the most in Major League Baseball. And that's something they're going to have to clean up. Dallas talked about it last night. He said, look, Dylan Cease, this is not going to be an easy change for him the rest of the season. But the book is out on Cease in terms of runners. And guys are probably going to take advantage and capitalize on him. But for the A's to be able to pick up on that, you know, kudos to the young guys for being able to take the extra base and Geloff and Bolte and a number of others all season long. But the video team as well to be able to break that down. This is the way that you win ball games at times. When you don't have your slug, you don't have your big boppers, to be able to, and look at how the way the game ended, and an infield walk-off single. I mean, if that doesn't describe how the game can shift, I don't know what does. In a ballpark like this, where the ball carries out anywhere, to win on a walk-off infield hit where the ball's buried into the ground, where their reliever Varland is expecting a ground ball out.
0: All-star closer.
2: Yep.
0: By the way,
2: what happens.
0: When you just said something, when your boppers are out, and this is a loaded question, it's totally not fair. What have we ever won with all the boppers? The answer is nothing. You need to learn how to play this style of baseball with the boppers.
2: Yeah.
0: Right? You just can't. I Kotze and I go round and round about it, but we're a slug team. I mean, well, your slug team's won nothing. You got to figure out how do you win playing good baseball. Last night, you put pressure. They made 3 errors. 2 were on one play, but they made 3 errors. You put pressure on their defense. If you watch, I say this all the time, you watch Quick Pitch at night while Cody's going to the Raven with Mike and DeLair. They're all going out at night. I'm in my hotel room watching Quick Pitch, trying to learn what's going on in the league. I'm not in Midtown Sacramento.
2: The student of the game you are. I will say this.
0: So my point is, when you watch the highlight shows every night, you see squibbers get booted. You make pitchers. You make infielders. You make catchers make if you make the opposing team have to make plays, guess what? They screw it up all the time.
2: Yeah.
0: There are so many games that are won on weak hit balls. It's flares, weak grounders. Put the ball in play. While we sit back and we're going to slug and hit all these home runs, it's led to nothing.
2: Well, I agree with you, too, where a lot of the slugging comes from. You know, this is a ballpark that is built for sluggers, and I think at times we've seen Kurtz and Langoliers and Rooker when he's healthy. But to the credit of Mark Kotze, I know at times it's been difficult. This team together has not had an extended period of time to be able to compete at full strength. And so I would like to believe
0: they were full strength last year.
2: I would like to. Well, they didn't have Bolte. They didn't have now big time key.
0: Oh, now
2: pieces.
0: You're counting Bolte. Okay,
2: I am counting Bolte.
0: But I'm saying whenever I hear about the injury bug, I go there together last year.
2: Sure, you know where you
0: lost 20 to 21.
2: But
0: when Kurtz first came out.
2: Expecting Kurtz and all those guys to carry all the weight in their first season. Now the second season, everybody is just decimated with injury.
0: They've got to prove they can play this season.
2: Maybe there's a complementary balance between slugging and moving on the base pass, and maybe, just maybe, if this team had a full runway of health in 2026, even if they were out of the season, maybe there was going to be a balance found by the manager. We just wouldn't know. And now with the personnel, with the Alika Williamses of the world that aren't going to hit the ball out of the ballpark, 30, 40 times in a season. Probably, you know, even not around 10 times in a season. But he does have speed and athleticism and is able to play good defense, much like Henry Bolte. I think you start to move runners on the base paths, and so far it's worked out really well for the A's.
0: Yeah, we go to if we have a spring training next year with the way Bolt. Do you have Bolte's numbers from August 1st?
1: Yeah, let me pull it up. Bolte from since August 1st is hitting .317, six homers, 13 extra base hits, .903 OPS, seven steals.
0: Are we going to have this discussion in spring training whether Kurt should lead off? That was the big hot debate this last spring.
1: I think we buried that one. I think we have.
0: Are
1: a
0: you sure?
1: I think we have a traditional leadoff hitter.
0: You know. The thing is going to be, and it's a reality, wherever we say we don't know yet because we have a new general manager or president of baseball operations. What somebody's going to be coming, and we don't know what the strategy is going to be. I just don't think we're going to have the debate whether Kurt should lead off again or not.
2: Yeah, I wonder. I think maybe in certain situations, depending on, you know, they have so many things at their disposal in terms of video and all that stuff. If there's a pitcher, right-handed pitcher, that proves favorable for Kurtz to lead off, maybe, just maybe see. But from a consistent level, an everyday level, I don't know if Kurtz is going to be the guy to be a leadoff man every single day, because Bolte has done such a great job in the leadoff position. But, you know, that's a good question. I remember watching Henry Bolte during spring training this year. We called a couple games together, and I think about that play last night from Henry Bolte where he streaks home on a ground ball out to third base, or ended up being a 5-2 field
0: on contact.
2: I remember you and me were in surprise, and it was the exact same play. So that hustle, that ability on the base paths, the power that's starting to showcase, this guy could end up being a perfect leadoff man for the A's, and it's a good luxury to have.
0: Where did the commander go? You're not going to be a part of Hot Take Tuesday? Johnny Dosko's now here.
2: Cody, I was just keeping the seat warm for Johnny.
0: Your hot takes count.
3: Especially his hot take last week.
0: Get him out of here. He's on TV. We see him enough. God, we fed his ego. He's great. He's young. He's good looking. He's the future of the franchise. He's going to be that. This guy is going to do a ton of national games.
2: I love this guy.
0: And then when he's doing World Series on Fox, he's going to act like he's going to not even answer my phone calls.
2: Your postseason check is going to be in the mail about 3 weeks.
3: Hey, Chad, how are you?
0: Jeff Townsend?
3: Yeah.
0: That's my hot take.
3: That he's going to big league?
0: No, my hot take is he'll do one World Series, and then he'll never remember my name. That's my hot take. Chris Carey will do a World Series on national television, and then he'll block my phone number. That's my hot take.
3: That is.
0: Oh, Johnny. Never talk to you again.
3: Oh, no chance.
0: No.
3: Jimmy Dosko? Yeah, no.
0: John.
1: John Dosko.
0: If you're going to call Henry Bolte Hank, you're going to be John.
3: Oh, man.
0: John. Don't just block John's phone. John Dosko, how are you?
3: That's right.
0: John Dosko. Sounds like you'd be like an FBI agent.
3: I know.
0: John Dosko.
3: Yep.
0: How are you?
3: I'm good. How are you? Good to see you, man.
0: I'm so excited. I know it's almost kind of controversial, but I'm really excited about these guys because these guys don't have guaranteed contracts.
3: Yep.
0: These guys are playing for jobs. There's no entitlement with these guys. They're hustling. They're playing. I'm loving this group right here because they're showing all the complaints about the ballpark is bogus.
3: They're playing,
0: and that's controversial. Some people may not be happy about it, but if you're going to tell me we're in the business of wins and losses, how are you not liking what these guys are doing?
3: They're playing great baseball, and
1: I don't mean to cut you off, but I've been told that Scott Blewett's coming up now, so we're going to take a break.
0: Hey, let me ask you a question.
1: Yeah. We'll save it.
0: Is does he know Scott Blewett well enough to call him Bluey?
3: No,
0: that's what I was saying.
3: No,
0: that's kind of dangerous.
3: No.
0: Hey, Bluey.
1: No. Well, we can get a chance to talk to
0: him.
3: This guy's a great guy.
0: You know, the best part is, as they asked him about it, Scott Blewett was like, "What's A's Cast?" He gets to learn what A's Cast is next.
3: He's going to learn it.
0: And you know why? Because he's been balling. It's been a lot of fun.
3: Yeah.
0: You go sit in the bullpen. We're bringing on Blewett, and then we'll get to Hot Takes. Coming up next right here on A's Cast Live.
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0: I got to commend Scott Blewett. You know, it's amazing in life. We fall in love and the things we do for love. So the fact that you're hanging out in Boston in the offseason, being a guy from upper state New York, you're a Bills fan, you got to be around all those Patriot fans. God bless you. How do you do it?
16: Yeah, I mean, it's hostile, but, you know, I'm used to it in this game and everything. So it's good. I mean, the Patriots have kind of always been our nemesis.
0: Correct.
16: And same with the Chiefs. So, yeah, you know, it's been a tough ride for the Bills, but hopefully this year is our year.
0: Well, are you going to get to the new stadium?
16: I hope so. I hope so. That'd be great. If not, I'll hopefully catch them at a game at Gillette.
0: There's always something that when you there's that new stadium boost. Maybe the Bills finally, because they've been getting to the playoffs and falling short, maybe just maybe this is the year you get that stadium love.
16: Yeah, who knows? I mean, the atmosphere in Buffalo is always great, so hopefully that new stadium brings a little extra edge, and yeah, maybe that gives them that extra kick to get over the edge.
0: All right, we have talked about the Athletics for many, many years. I don't know what you knew about the organization, but we've always talked about it's the land of opportunity. It's a place that's unique from a standpoint of, when you get brought here, nobody cares where you got drafted. Nobody cares. Like, it's like you got to show up and you perform. You're going to get an opportunity. You're not going to get blocked. And you've come over, and the way you have pitched has been fantastic. And in a very quick moment, you become a key of Mark Kotze's bullpen, especially in high leverage situations. So talk about your start and what it's been like for you here with the Athletics.
16: Yeah, you know, I got a phone call after I was designated by St. Louis that I was getting traded over here, and I knew there was going to be opportunity. And anytime I've been given an opportunity in the big leagues, I've tried to make the most of it. So coming over here has been great. Every opportunity, don't matter what the situation is, when I get the ball, I'm going to go out and give my best. And, I mean, that kind of just goes into my preparation from the off season of how I wanted to attack this year and gaining some velocity and adding to my pitch arsenal and kind of creating something like a plenty of weapons where I can go out and I can compete no matter where I'm at, and kind of creating my own routine where there's plenty of you know, there's a lot of things thrown at you in different organizations. So if I'm trying to just stay true to myself.
0: That's very interesting because there's a lot of information out there. And when you go from organization to organization, there's a lot of info. So are you saying what's key is you know what's best for you? Yes, you'll listen to what people have to say, but you have to stay true to what you believe in or what you've figured out with your game.
16: Yeah, absolutely. You know, I'm very open-minded. I've been with, I believe this is my seventh organization, and I've played overseas. I've had plenty of outside opinions, and you know, there's a lot of smart people in this game, and you know, I've taken bits and pieces from a lot of really good mentors. But at the end of the day, nobody knows yourself better than yourself. So I've stayed true to that, especially this year. And you know, every time I go out and I get the ball, like I said, no matter the situation, I'm gonna give everything I got, and I stick to my routine, and I trust my process, and that's kind of gotten me to where I'm at.
0: Do you feel like there's some freedom being here compared to other places?
16: Yes and no. I think it's definitely different playing in this ballpark for sure. There's a different edge. You don't have the bright lights that you have in a true major league stadium.
0: Yeah.
16: But mentally, like you, I think it forces you to lock in a little bit more. You know, versus. Sometimes when you're in a bigger stadium, the adrenaline's higher, and that kind of gives you that extra edge, which here sometimes like you necessarily don't have that. So I think we can use that to our advantage. And I think just being in this organization as a whole, like you said, there's opportunity, and I'm trying to take advantage of that.
0: Well, what I mean by freedom is, to me, in a lot of places, you get brought up as a reliever, you have a bad outing, you're immediately sent down. Like here, you know that's not going to happen. You know you're here. If you have a bad outing, you're still going to get another shot at it. That allows you to free you up a little bit and maybe attack a little more. Maybe I'm overthinking it.
16: I mean, I've never thought about it in that way because I always kind of feel, I still feel like I treat every single day like it's my major league debut. I have an opportunity to walk into a major league clubhouse. That's a blessing. And I don't take that for granted. So every day I recommit to my process and my routine. And I'm going to set myself up for the best I can. If I get the opportunity that night to pitch, I'm going to do my best. And I don't really try and think about the negatives because I feel like if I have a bad outing, I'm going to get shipped out because it's happened to me so many times. So hopefully I do go out and I do well, and I can help the team win. And but you know, this game, it's a game of failure. So it's inevitable. It's going to happen at some point where you're going to have a rough day, and it's how you bounce back from that.
0: Well, the great thing is you're not going anywhere. The way you've been pitching, I mean, it looks like you have found a home. And I want to get into, because when we're watching on television and you see a pitch that just drops, and then they'll have the pitch up to the left, and they'll have velocity and what kind of pitch, and it says slider. And you go, wait a minute, slider doesn't drop, but we know what's called the gyro spin. It's a different type of spin. I'm assuming you call it a gyro slider, that pitch. Explain to everybody the pitch, because it doesn't look like a normal slider, and boy, is it nasty.
16: Yeah, so obviously with today's analytics and everything, you have a bunch of different sliders. You have gyros, you have what you call death balls, you have sweepers, you have cutters. For me, I don't spin the ball super well, so it's a lower spin pitch. But it kind of acts more of a curveball. It's a harder curveball, and it's just a down pitch, and it's something to get below the barrel. Plays off my fastball well. It tunnels well with that, and I also have the splitter and the cutter.
0: When did you like start throwing it, and you go, aha?
16: Yeah, that's kind of been my pitch since 2020, I'd say. I started to really kind of develop it. And then when I got over to the Braves in 23, when I was in the minor leagues with them, they helped me out, kind of tinker with it a little bit. And then even last